I suppose it only makes sense to feature those two back to back. And that's Faith Hill with their biggest crossover hit called Breathe, number one country, number two pop, and hubby Tim McGraw, Don't Take the Girl from 1994. Now, here comes Glenn Campbell, who could not miss with crossover songs like Wichita Lineman, By the Time I Get to Phoenix in the late 1960s. But the first 5 years of the 1970s weren't as kind to Glenn. He was having trouble finding hit songs until Rhinestone Cowboy came his way in 1975, which put him right back in the saddle. And this song put him at a full gallop, hit number one on both the country and pop charts, called Southern Rays. It's Glenn Campbell and more of our feature of Country Crossovers.

0: Lone Star, another one of those Quinella songs, hit number one on both the pop and country charts with Amazed. On our feature of country crossovers, Tammy Wynette's in the wings. We've got her next on our feature of country crossovers.
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7: 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The Ocotree County, Lipscomb County, Hempel County, and Hansford County Commissioners Court all meet on Monday morning. A blood drive will be held in Pampa on Monday from 10 to 3. Look for the blood mobile at the Pampa Regional Medical Center. The Perryton Band Boosters holding their monthly meeting on Monday at 6 in the band hall. The Miami EDC CDC will meet Monday at 6. The Palace Theater in Canadian hosting a free screening of Deep in the Heart 2, Texas Rivers, a documentary produced by Ben Masters. That's Monday at 6. Clear skies and 65 for the low overnight, mainly sunny and 91 for the high on Monday. 56 overnight, chance of showers Tuesday.
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0: It's Rick Jackson's Country Classics, only on 98.3 KXDJ. And I remember some folks were surprised that this song not only became a number one smash for Tammy Wynette on the country charts, but also found its way inside the top 20 on the Billboard pop charts too. In the women's movement, feminism were in full swing, and some believe this song was about forgiving adultery. But Tammy, who co-wrote the song with her producer Billy Sherrill, said it was never about that, could apply to women just as easily as men. Marriage and relationships can't survive without forgiveness for any number of infractions and challenges a couple might face. It's about commitment, she said. It's about commitment to each other. And whatever your thoughts might be, Stand By Your Man continues to be one of the most loved songs in country music history. And here she comes. It's Tammy Wynette and more of our feature of Country Crossovers.

0: rent rose to 50 cents. No phone, no boo, no pets. I ain't got no cigarettes, but...
1: Roger Miller was just killing it back then with songs like Dang Me, England Swings, Engine Engine Number 9, and that song from 1964 called King of the Road, number one country, number four pop. Got Darius Rucker just before that with his huge crossover song called Wagon Wheel and Consider Me Gone, the biggest crossover song Reba McEntire ever had, number one country, number 28 on the top 40 charts. That's as far as the Oklahoma redhead ever got on the pop charts. Coming up next, we've got music on the way from Alan Jackson and Jimmy Buffett. Stay tuned for more of our feature of Country Crossovers.
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7: 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DJ. Believe it or not, Jimmy Buffett had never had a number one song until he discovered this tune and recorded it with Alan Jackson, called It's Fine Somewhere. And here we go with more of our feature of Country Crossovers.

0: I gotta say, I don't think a lot of folks would believe that a song about the Battle of the War of 1812 would be a good formula for a hit record, but it was number one on both the country and pop charts, 1959, The Battle of New Orleans. That's by Johnny Horton and I gave BJ Thomas. Coming up, it's Rick Jackson's Country Classics and our feature of Country Crossovers.
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5: 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Here comes another one of those rare records that hit number one on both the country and pop charts. 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
3: 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From the movie Honeysuckle Rose, here comes Willie with another country crossover.

Somebody Like You, that's by Keith Urban. Sammy Smith just before that with Help Me Make It Through the Night. And On the Road Again, that's Willie. And here he comes again, only this time as a writer. When he said he wrote this song in about an hour. The good ones tend to be that way, he said. Almost like they write themselves. The ideas and lyrics find a rhythm and just seem to flow. Except for the title. I originally called this song Stupid. But wisely, he changed it, and it became Patsy Cline's signature song and her most successful country crossover ever, hitting number 2 on the country charts and number 7 pop. And here she comes on our feature of country crossovers.

0: George Strait didn't have many crossover songs. He was too busy recording Hard Country. But he did have a few, and that was his biggest, as usual, for George, a number one country hit and number 23 on the pop charts. Up next, we've got Dolly on the way on our feature of country crossovers.
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7: 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The Ocotree County, Lipscomb County, Hemphill County, and Hansford County Commissioners Court all meet on Monday morning. A blood drive will be held in Pampa on Monday from 10 to 3. Look for the blood mobile at the Pampa Regional Medical Center. The Perryton Band Boosters holding their monthly meeting on Monday at 6 in the band hall. The Miami EDC CDC will meet Monday at 6. The Palace Theater in Canadian hosting a free screening of Deep in the Heart 2, Texas Rivers, a documentary produced by Ben Masters. That's Monday at 6. Clear skies and 65 for the low overnight, mainly sunny and 91 for the high on Monday. 56 overnight, chance of showers Tuesday.
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0: It's Rick Jackson's Country Classics only on 98.3 KXDJ. Dolly Parton once said she had a love-hate relationship with the big screen. On one hand, she loved working with other actors in front of the camera and watching the film after it was completed, but she hated all the downtime, waiting for hours sometimes for 5 minutes in front of the camera. So she used those hours to write, and the first time she did that, not only did she come up with a theme song from 9 to 5, but also a number one hit on both the country and pop charts. And here she comes again. It's Dolly on our feature of country crossovers.

0: Butler Brothers with their biggest crossover hit and their very first song, 1965, and Flowers on the Wall with Brad Paisley. And then, just before that, Dolly with 9 to 5. Now, up next, a countdown of the five country artists who've had the most crossover records that reached at least the top 20 on both charts, with one very notable exception. And I'll explain that just around the corner on our feature of Country Crossovers.
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right, now here comes the five most successful country crossover artists of all time. Although, after we count them down, a bit of a disclaimer. Now, I'll explain that later, but for now, at number five, with eight songs that hit the top 20 on both charts, here's John Denver, who topped the country charts and climbed to number five, pop, with Back Home Again on iFeature of Country Crossovers.

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0: bad times. Kenny Rogers at number two on our countdown of the most successful country crossover artists ever. Kenny had 16 songs that were in the top 20 of both charts. Carrie Underwood at number three, who had 13, and Taylor Swift had 11 at number four. And the all-time country crossover king is coming up on Rick Jackson's Country Classics.
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6: It's Rick Jackson's Country Classics, only on 98.3 KXDJ. The number one crossover king, here comes Elvis Presley, who has been number one for over half a century, with 22 records that hit the top 20 on both the country and pop charts. And seven of those were number one on both, including this song from 1957, Here Comes the King, on our feature of Country Crossovers.

I wonder if you're lonesome tonight. You know, someone said that the world's a stage in which you must play a part. Fate had me playing in love with you as my sweetheart. Act one was where we met. I loved you at first glance. You read your lines so cleverly and never missed a cue. Then came act two. You seemed to change. You acted strange. And why, I've never known. Honey, you lied when you said you loved me. And I had no cause to doubt you. But I'd rather go on hearing your lies than to go on living without you. Now the stage is bare, and I'm standing there with emptiness all around. And if he won't come back to me, then they can bring the curtain down.

Yep, that's Elvis. And for more than half a century, he has been the king of the crossover songs, but now he's going to have to move over. That exception I was talking about is Morgan Wallen, who has done something I never thought I'd see in my lifetime. Earlier this year, Morgan Wallen surpassed Elvis Presley with his 23rd top 20 song on both charts and now stands at 26. But I didn't include Morgan on the show today because he's too new. He's only been recording for a little over 10 years. And that's just too recent for a show like mine. We're a country classic show. Anything that's 10 years or newer doesn't qualify. But soon he will, and he is the new king in town. Morgan Wallen is now the most successful country crossover artist ever. I thought you should know. Coming up next week. How about this recipe for next weekend? Hit the road, find your favorite spot to view the fall colors, and then turn your radio up and splash into your weekend with the perfect combination of Mother Nature and country music. Come on along with us for our feature of Country Colors to celebrate fall next weekend right here on Rick Jackson's Country Classics, brought to you by Key United Stations Radio Networks and our boss there, Stephen Jones. Thanks to Vanessa Kadjikon for all of her help behind the scenes. Thanks to Gina Witt, our syndication director. All of the radio stations on our network, thank you too for joining us today for Rick Jackson's Country Classics. We'll see you again next week. I am Rick Jackson. Happy trails.

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2: 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Thank you. 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
3: News this hour from Town Hall, I'm Mary Rose. Ukrainian President Zelensky is addressing President Trump's call for new leadership in Kyiv. During an interview with ABC's This Week, Zelensky said he made an offer regarding holding elections.
4: Tell Putin, give us 2 months, 60 days of total ceasefire, 60 days, and we will organize elections.
3: President Trump says there is an energy ceasefire in the war between Russia and Ukraine. Lisa Carton reports.
5: Trump made the announcement today in a post on Truth Social, adding that both parties have agreed. Following the announcement, Ukrainian President Volodymyr Zelensky posted on X that Ukraine supports the ceasefire. He went on to say that it's important that Russia supports it as well. It comes just days after President Trump said Russia will supply diesel fuel to the U.S. Trump called it a great announcement for diesel prices for Americans. The deal reportedly angered Zelensky. I'm Lisa Carton.
3: Four people are dead and tens of thousands are still without power after Hurricane Isaias came ashore along the Florida Panhandle. The powerful storm downed trees and power lines, destroying homes and businesses along its path as it moved inland. Millions across the Northeast and Mid-Atlantic are on the alert for possible flash flooding, with major cities like Washington, D.C., Baltimore, Philadelphia, and New York City expected to see heavy periods of rain. Pope Leo is set to undergo surgery this week to remove an early stage growth from his lung. The 71-year-old pontiff made the announcement today during his noon prayer at St. Peter's Square. Leo said the doctors recently discovered a lesion in his lung during medical tests. The American-born pope said the operation will take place at a hospital in Rome in the coming days. More on these stories at townhall.com.
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0: Waylon James and Water at a Wedding. Hi there, I'm Bobby G. Well, if you're going to go to the movie theaters, you got a couple of new options. This is the one I've been looking to watch. Jessica Chastain in Other Mommy. It's in theaters this weekend. The Social Reckoning and Angel and the Bad Man. This was a remake of a classic, a John Wayne classic back from the 40s. Zachary Levi and Tommy Lee Jones in this one. Oh, I think it's going to be so good.
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6: 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The Ocotree County, Lipscomb County, Hempel County, and Hansford County Commissioners Court all meet on Monday morning. A blood drive will be held in Pampa on Monday from 10 to 3. 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The Perryton Band Boosters holding their monthly meeting on Monday at 6 in the Band Hall. The Miami EDC CDC will meet Monday at 6. The Palace Theater in Canadian hosting a free screening of Deep in the Heart 2, Texas Rivers, a documentary produced by Ben Masters. That's Monday at 6. Clear skies and 65 for the low overnight, mainly sunny and 91 for the high on Monday. 56 overnight, chance of showers Tuesday. 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

0: Lainey Wilson in a 4x4 by you. Hi there, I'm Bobby G. Well, Ella Langley having to cancel a show because of a security threat. This is scary stuff. Never like when stuff like this happens, but obviously safety has to come first. Crazy stuff. Cole Wetzel and Ella Langley coming up with Jaded.
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0: Coex along with Ella Langley. Song is called Jaded. Hi there, I'm Bobby G. Well, if you love Grand Theft Auto, you'll love Grand Theft Auto 6. 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Hosted by Lana Del Rey and, who's, by the way, the character's name is Delta Dawn. And Morgan Wallen is her co-host. Oh, man.
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0: Dan and Shay. Song is called Say So. Hi, I'm Bobby G. I still to come. Got Corey Kent, Empty Words. Kenny Chesney, his latest, Remember Me That Way. Such a great song. And Morgan Wallen's Been By Now. Next.
1: 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The Booker City Council will meet Monday at 6:30. OGH will hold their health fair on Tuesday from 7 to 1 at the Expo. There'll be a number of booths as well as free routine lab screenings and eye exams available. The Sherman County Commissioners Court meets Tuesday at 8:30. The Spearman ISD Board meets Tuesday at 6. Pringle Morris CISD will hold a public meeting on the upcoming bond election proposals on Tuesday at 7 in the auditorium. The Grover City Council will meet Wednesday at 5. Workforce Solutions Panhandle Services will be at Frank Phillips College in Perryton on Wednesday from 10:30 to 3:30. See WSPanhandle.com for those details. Clear skies and 65 overnight tonight. A mainly sunny sky and warm, high of 91 on Monday, winds 15 to 25.
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0: 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News this hour from Town Hall. I'm John Scott. Officials in Saudi Arabia say the main airport in Riyadh has been hit by a second missile attack in 2 days. Lisa Carton has more.
1: A Saudi military spokesman said a projectile hit King Khalid International Airport today, starting a fire and causing injuries. President Trump said the U.S. is considering its response after a strike on the same airport killed 13 people, including one American, and injured more than 300 others. Houthi rebels in Yemen claim responsibility for a series of recent attacks on Saudi Arabia. I'm Lisa Carton.
2: The CDC is releasing data showing that U.S. measles cases have surpassed 4,000 this year. As of Friday, there were 4,080 confirmed measles cases across 47 states in the District of Columbia. The CDC says more than 1,100 of those infections, or 25% of the total, have been in Pennsylvania. South Carolina next with 670. Health officials in Pennsylvania reporting 5 measles deaths, but the CDC confirming just 2. What health experts do agree on is that this is the largest outbreak in the U.S. in 35 years. A political analyst says former President Barack Obama's campaigning with Abdul El-Sayed has become awkward.
3: Barack Obama is set to campaign in Michigan for Democrat Abdul El-Sayed in the 2026 midterms, despite El-Sayed's past criticisms of Obama's presidency as a failure and claims that the country was not better off after his terms. Cornell West highlights their ideological clashes on issues like Gaza, Wall Street bailouts, and single-payer health care, labeling Obama a moderate neoliberal, while El-Sayed struggles with black voters in the state. Richard Boyd reporting.
2: In Milwaukee, Game 1 of the National League Conference Series, and in the bottom of the 8th, the Brewers lead the Dodgers, the score 2-1. More on these stories from townhall.com.
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Hi, I'm Bobby G. Hudson Westbrook painted you pretty. 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

0: Hudson Westbrook and Painted You Pretty. Hi, I'm Bobby G. Speaking of pretty, Lainey Wilson released a song on Friday called Kinda Love It. It's about married life to Duck Hodges. She did co-write the song with John Mayer, who, by the way, plays guitar on the song also. So check it out.
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6: 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The Ocotree County, Lipscomb County, Hempel County, and Hansford County Commissioners Court all meet on Monday morning. A blood drive will be held in Pampa on Monday from 10 to 3. Look for the Bloodmobile at the Pampa Regional Medical Center. The Perryton Band Boosters holding their monthly meeting on Monday at 6 in the band hall. The Miami EDC CDC will meet Monday at 6. The Palace Theater in Canadian hosting a free screening of Deep in the Heart 2, Texas Rivers, a documentary produced by Ben Masters. That's Monday at 6. Clear skies and 65 for the low overnight, mainly sunny and 91 for the high on Monday. 56 overnight, chance of showers Tuesday.
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Russell Dickerson and Worth Your Wild. Hi there, I'm Bobby G. I got a chance to see Russell yesterday in Albuquerque as all part of the Albuquerque International Balloon Fiesta. If you've never been, it is 10 days of the greatest views you'll ever see. 600-700 hot air balloons in the sky. They have a thing called Music Fiesta, and Russell Dickerson was the headliner last night. And what a performance. That guy is just all over the stage. Loved it. 98.3.

0: Luke Bryan, country, and she knows it. Hi there, I'm Bobby G. Well, more singles these days are swapping dinner for drinks or for breakfast or coffee dates. They're saying breakfast dates feel less stressful, more affordable for sure, and, well, they leave room for the date to continue if things, well, really go well. There you go.
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0: Lainey Wilson, phone, keys, wallet, and you. Hi there, I'm Bobby G. Thanks for hanging out on a Sunday. Jason Aldean is on the way, his latest anytime soon. Dylan Scott with What He'll Never Have, and Missella Langley, song called Be Her. You heard of that one, huh? Coming up next.
1: 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News notes this hour brought to you by Edward Jones, PTCI, and the Perryton Activity Center. 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The Booker City Council will meet Monday at 6:30. OGH will hold their health fair on Tuesday from 7 to 1 at the Expo. There'll be a number of booths as well as free routine lab screenings and eye exams available. The Sherman County Commissioners Court meets Tuesday at 8:30. The Spearman ISD Board meets Tuesday at 6. Pringle Morris CISD will hold a public meeting on the upcoming bond election proposals on Tuesday at 7 in the auditorium. The Grover City Council will meet Wednesday at 5. Workforce Solutions Panhandle Services will be at Frank Phillips College in Perryton on Wednesday from 10:30 to 3:30. See WSPanhandle.com for those details. Clear skies and 65 overnight tonight. A mainly sunny sky and warm, high of 91 on Monday, winds 15 to 25.
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1: News this hour from Town Hall. I'm John Scott. 4 people are dead, more than 400,000 customers without power after Hurricane Isaias came ashore along the Florida Panhandle Friday night. That powerful storm downed trees and power lines along with damaging and destroying homes and businesses along its path as it moved inland. Millions across the Northeast and Mid-Atlantic bracing for severe weather with major cities like Washington, D.C., Baltimore, Philadelphia, and New York City likely to see moderate to heavy rainfall along with possible flooding. Russia and Ukraine agree to a ceasefire on energy infrastructure. More from Richard Boyd.
2: President Trump announced the energy ceasefire in the war between Russia and Ukraine in a post on Truth Social, saying that both parties have agreed. Following the announcement, Ukrainian President Volodymyr Zelensky posted on X that Ukraine supports the ceasefire. He went on to say that it's important that Russia supports it as well. It comes just days after President Trump said Russia will supply diesel fuel to the U.S. The president called it a great announcement for diesel prices for Americans. The deal reportedly angered Zelensky. Richard Boyd reported.
1: The CDC releasing data showing that U.S. measles cases have surpassed 4,000 this year.
3: As of Friday, there were 4,080 confirmed measles cases across 47 states and the District of Columbia. And the CDC says more than 1,100 of those infections, or 25% of the total, have been in Pennsylvania. South Carolina is next with 670 cases. Health officials in Pennsylvania are reporting 5 measles deaths, but the CDC is confirming just 2 and hasn't said where. What experts do agree on is that this is the largest measles outbreak in the U.S. in 35 years. I'm Sarah Lee Kessler.
1: In Major League Baseball, the National Conference Series Game 1, Milwaukee beat the Dodgers 2-1. More from townhall.com.
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Lee Chesney and Carry On. Hi there, I'm Bobby G. Tucker Wetmore, Who Told You That, coming up. But first, it's Carrie Underwood. Jesus, Take the Wheel.

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0: Tucker Wetmore. And who told you that? Hi there, I'm Bobby G. Well, Tucker caught fire in Nashville after dropping out of college to pursue music full-time. This happened in 2020, almost seven years ago. The rising star, though, well, he quickly built a massive momentum on social media before officially breaking out with major stream hits. But, yeah, life is pretty good for Tucker these days.
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3: 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The Ocotree County, Lipscomb County, Hempel County, and Hansford County Commissioners Court all meet on Monday morning. A blood drive will be held in Pampa on Monday from 10 to 3. Look for the blood mobile at the Pampa Regional Medical Center. The Perryton Band Boosters holding their monthly meeting on Monday at 6 in the band hall. The Miami EDC CDC will meet Monday at 6. The Palace Theater in Canadian hosting a free screening of Deep in the Heart 2, Texas Rivers, a documentary produced by Ben Masters. That's Monday at 6. Clear skies and 65 for the low overnight, mainly sunny and 91 for the high on Monday. 56 overnight, chance of showers Tuesday.
4: 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Featuring headliner Reckless Kelly. 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

Morgan Wallen and Thinking About Me. Hi there, I'm Bobby G. Well, Garth Brooks is headed to Kansas City on his Blame It All on My Roots Arena Tour. He's set to perform at T-Mobile Center on Friday, November 6th and Saturday, November the 7th. He says, to get to play KC on any day is an event, but to get to play KC on a Chiefs home game weekend, well, that makes it a party. 98.3.

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0: Luke Combs and got to rethink some things. Hi there, I'm Bobby G. Hope you're having a great weekend. Tim McGraw, Faith Hill celebrated their 30th wedding anniversary, and Tim commemorated the anniversary to Faith with a heartfelt post on social media, included a bunch of clips from their life together. If you haven't seen it, absolutely great. Absolutely love those two.
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0: never thought you'd be such a wonderful, irresistible human being listening to all this great country music, but we have always had faith in you, and you are killing it. So how about another song?
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in a pinch, man. 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A cast iron skillet swinging lid flipper. 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She did him dirty, took him to

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1: Cody Johnson and Horseback. Hi, I'm Bobby G. Coming up, still got Megan Maroney with Medicine, Kane Brown, Heaven, and Zach John King with Get to Drinking. That's all coming up next.
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3: 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The Booker City Council will meet Monday at 6:30. OGH will hold their health fair on Tuesday from 7 to 1 at the Expo. There'll be a number of booths as well as free routine lab screenings and eye exams available. The Sherman County Commissioners Court meets Tuesday at 8:30. The Spearman ISD Board meets Tuesday at 6. Pringle Morris CISD will hold a public meeting on the upcoming bond election proposals on Tuesday at 7 in the auditorium. The Grover City Council will meet Wednesday at 5. Workforce Solutions Panhandle Services will be at Frank Phillips College in Perryton on Wednesday from 10:30 to 3:30. 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Clear skies and 65 overnight tonight. A mainly sunny sky and warm, high of 91 on Monday, winds 15 to 25.
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0: In this neighborhood, Dirks Bentley lives right next to Alabama. Oh, play me some and just up the street from Jason Aldean. I want to take a little ride. 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
2: News this hour from Town Hall. I'm John Scott. President Trump calling for new leadership in Kyiv following reports the U.S.-Russian diesel deal was criticized by Volodymyr Zelensky. Lisa Carton has more.
3: Speaking to reporters Saturday, Trump reacted to Zelensky's criticism it would only prolong the war in Ukraine.
4: I suggest they get a new leader who can make a deal, because he could have made many deals that for some reason he never does. And let me go a step further. If I were president, you wouldn't have ever had that war. That war would have never started.
3: Trump made the comment as he was departing the White House Saturday for a GOP rally in Tennessee. On Friday, Trump said Russia will immediately supply over 300,000 tons of diesel fuel to the American and global marketplace after he concluded what he called a highly successful discussion with Russian President Vladimir Putin. Trump called it a great announcement for diesel prices for Americans. I'm Lisa Carton.
2: Department of Homeland Security Secretary Mark Wayne Mullen is defending the possible live stream of Adal Hassan's execution. Appearing on CBS's Face the Nation, Mullen said he doesn't see an elevated risk to security because of this.
5: I think people need to understand if you attack America, we will come after you, and we will make sure that the punishment fits the crime.
2: He added that no one has to watch it if they don't choose to. The former army doctor killed 12 soldiers, one civilian, and an unborn baby in November 2009 at Fort Hood in Texas. The rain associated with post-tropical cyclone Rachel now arriving in Southern California. National Weather Service said communities in Ventura and Los Angeles County started seeing rainfall Saturday evening. The moisture moved further north by Sunday towards Santa Barbara and San Luis Obispo counties. That rain is expected to last till Monday. More on these stories from townhall.com.
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0: 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It's a day we'll never forget.
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0: south of sanity, like where your brain is because you're trying to land a new job. That's Zach Taub. That's his latest. I'm Penny. If you do have a job interview coming up and you're trying to prepare, obviously, and you're thinking some things that you might be focusing on are too basic, things like talking about your professional life, things like explaining where you think you're going to be in the next 5 years, things like describing your biggest professional weaknesses and how you will address them. If you're thinking, that's just too basic, that I should be prepared to answer way trickier questions than that. No, you should stick with the basics. A new survey of hiring managers showing that 95% of them, basically across the board, they all insist that they want you to be able to talk about that really basic information when you're going in for a job interview. So don't focus on the really arcane stuff. I mean, be prepared to tell the interviewer your name without having to think twice about it.
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6: 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The Perryton Band Boosters holding their monthly meeting tonight at 6 in the PHS Band Hall. Today is the deadline for kids 4 through 12 to sign up for boys and girls youth basketball at the PAC. See the sign-up information at the front desk or see the PAC Facebook page. The Panhandle Competitive Sports Association is accepting sign-ups for teams wishing to play their fall-winter basketball league in Perryton. That deadline to sign up first through sixth graders is next Saturday. See their Facebook page. Sunshine in 91 for the high today. A chance of showers on Tuesday.
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10: Twin Oaks Manor and the Oakwood Unit in Booker, complete senior care that exceeds expectations.

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Hardy is one of the writers on this song, and it's a huge deal for him that Blake Shelton recorded this song. Hardy moved to Nashville specifically to write songs for Blake Shelton. That was his big goal. And he wrote this one, and Blake Shelton recorded it. So even people like Hardy are really happy when they make their goals. Let's let him in anyway.

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1: 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The Perryton Band Boosters holding their monthly meeting tonight at 6 in the PHS Band Hall. Today is the deadline for kids 4 through 12 to sign up for boys and girls youth basketball at the PAC. See the sign-up information at the front desk or see the PAC Facebook page. The Panhandle Competitive Sports Association is accepting sign-ups for teams wishing to play their fall-winter basketball league in Perryton. That deadline to sign up first through sixth graders is next Saturday. See their Facebook page. Sunshine in 91 for the high today. A chance of showers on Tuesday.
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0: Thanks for listening to the region's most listened to adult radio station. 98.3 is KXDJ-FM, Spearman, Perryton, Canadian. News this hour from Town Hall. I'm John Scott. President Trump says there is an energy ceasefire in the war between Russia and Ukraine.
1: Trump made the announcement today in a post on Truth Social, adding that both parties have agreed. Following the announcement, Ukrainian President Volodymyr Zelensky posted on X that Ukraine supports the ceasefire. He went on to say that it's important that Russia supports it as well. It comes just days after President Trump said Russia will supply diesel fuel to the U.S. Trump called it a great announcement for diesel prices for Americans. The deal reportedly angered Zelensky. I'm Lisa Carton.
2: Oil prices slipped on Monday on expectations of more Russian supplies after President Trump said Ukraine and Russia had agreed to halt attacks on each other's energy facilities. Officials in Saudi Arabia say the main airport in Riyadh has been hit by a second missile attack in 2 days.
1: A Saudi military spokesman said a projectile hit King Khalid International Airport today, causing a fire and several injuries. On Saturday, a strike at the same airport killed 13, including one American, and injured more than 300 others.
2: And President Trump says the U.S. is weighing in on its options in the region, as Houthi rebels in Yemen did claim responsibility for recent attacks. Some political analysts, they're beginning to wonder if the midterm elections will maybe surprise us.
3: Despite historical trends favoring opposition gains in midterms 6 years into a presidency, current indicators suggest Republicans under President Trump may defy expectations and retain control. Strong Trump rally turnout, weak Democratic enthusiasm among progressives, superior GOP funding, new voter registrations favoring Republicans, and early voting data showing unexpected GOP strength challenge pessimistic polls. Richard Boyd reporting.
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The brand spanking new one from Kenny Chesney is on the way. And if you've been trying to get into better shape, you've been trying to build up some muscle, you are doing it right. I'll explain coming up.

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0: Kenny Chesney's brand new one. No, it's not about Renee Zellweger. He didn't even write it. I do wonder if that was partially why he was drawn to recording it. I'm just guessing. That's Kenny. Remember me that way. I'm Penny. Obviously, when you look at Kenny Chesney, you might think, ooh, I wish I had muscles like that. He obviously has personal trainers and, you know, he goes about it in a very organized fashion. You can build muscle too, even though you don't have a personal trainer. There's a new report out from the American College of Sports Medicine showing that whatever it is you're doing for strength training, you're trying to build muscle, whether you're using free weights or you've joined a gym and you're using actual machines or you're using the elastic band things at home, whatever it is you're doing it right. According to the American College of Sports Medicine, whatever efforts you're making to build muscle, just keep doing that. I like that answer.
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7: 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The Perryton Band Boosters holding their monthly meeting tonight at 6 in the PHS Band Hall. Today is the deadline for kids 4 through 12 to sign up for boys and girls youth basketball at the PAC. See the sign-up information at the front desk or see the PAC Facebook page. The Panhandle Competitive Sports Association is accepting sign-ups for teams wishing to play their fall-winter basketball league in Perryton. That deadline to sign up first through sixth graders is next Saturday. See their Facebook page. Sunshine and 91 for the high today. A chance of showers on Tuesday.
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0: Technically, the title should be Heaven to Betsy. 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

0: He says there's a follow-up song. 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

0: subsurface drip fields. And on the pivots, we've split them. We've got early planted corn that we're going to harvest for silage, and we've got later planted corn that we're going to harvest for grain. And on both circles, we can compare, because there's also a thing called an Optera system fitted to one circle and not the other. So we've got some really nice comparisons of sharing water between early and late planted corn. And then on the subsurface drip, we're repeating what we did last year. We've got six different hybrids, four of which are drought-tolerant hybrids and a couple of Czech varieties. And we've got them at four different irrigation regimes. And so everything is looking really good. The crops were planted on time. We've got some really good differences starting to emerge. The irrigation treatments are going on. We actually haven't had a lot of rain, so there's nothing to really confound the result. The irrigation treatments are starting to show some really big differences. To learn more, go to northplainsgcd.org.
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0: The entire point of the song was to be a tribute to Toby Keith, and specifically the funny side of Toby Keith. Nicely done. They achieved their goal. That's Riley Green.
1: 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The Perryton Band Boosters holding their monthly meeting tonight at 6 in the PHS Band Hall. Today is the deadline for kids 4 through 12 to sign up for boys and girls youth basketball at the PAC. See the sign-up information at the front desk or see the PAC Facebook page. The Panhandle Competitive Sports Association is accepting sign-ups for teams wishing to play their fall-winter basketball league in Perryton. That deadline to sign up first through sixth graders is next Saturday. See their Facebook page. Sunshine and 91 for the high today. A chance of showers on Tuesday.
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1: News this hour from Town Hall. I'm John Scott. Ukrainian President Zelensky addressing President Trump's call for new leadership in Kyiv. During an interview with ABC's This Week, Zelensky says it's up to their society and people to choose a new leader.
2: The main thing is to have security infrastructure for this, to give possibility to people to vote. Of course, it's up to Ukrainians when to vote, how to do it.
1: He went on to say that Ukraine will organize elections if Russian President Putin abides by a 60-day ceasefire. President Trump had called for a leadership change after reports the U.S. fuel deal with Russia angered Zelensky. President Trump said the Ukrainian people need to elect a new leader. Officials in Saudi Arabia say the main airport in Riyadh has been hit by a second missile attack in 2 days.
3: A Saudi military spokesman said a projectile hit King Khalid International Airport today, starting a fire and causing injuries. President Trump said the U.S. is considering its response after a strike on the same airport killed 13 people, including one American, and injured more than 300 others. Houthi rebels in Yemen claim responsibility for a series of recent attacks on Saudi Arabia. I'm Lisa Carton.
1: A political analyst says former President Barack Obama's campaigning with Abdul El-Sayed has become awkward. More from Richard Boyd.
4: Barack Obama is set to campaign in Michigan for Democrat Abdul El-Sayed in the 2026 midterms, despite El-Sayed's past criticisms of Obama's presidency as a failure and claims that the country was not better off after his terms. Cornell West highlights their ideological clashes on issues like Gaza, Wall Street bailouts, and single-payer health care, labeling Obama a moderate neoliberal, while El-Sayed struggles with black voters in the state. Richard Boyd reporting.
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Dan and Shay on the way with their new one. And if you are a manager and you get word that your employees are focusing on, you know, a football pool of some kind, whether it's the NFL or college, and you're thinking, oh, that's a distraction.

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0: I love the message of this song. Yes, please do say so. That's Dan and Shay, their latest. Don't say so if you're the manager and you see the people on your team doing a football pool. There's a new study out of HR managers. It's a survey. They found that HR managers across the country, when you realize that your employees are putting energy into doing a football pool, whether it's professional football or college football, you feel like maybe this is a distraction and you should put an end to this and get your team to focus on their jobs. According to this new study, that is incorrect. The camaraderie that arises out of, you know, sports related stuff in the workplace is actually very beneficial. So they recommend that you keep an eye on it, but that you not be a wet blanket. I like that answer.
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5: 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The Perryton Band Boosters holding their monthly meeting tonight at 6 in the PHS Band Hall. Today is the deadline for kids 4 through 12 to sign up for boys and girls youth basketball at the PAC. See the sign-up information at the front desk or see the PAC Facebook page. The Panhandle Competitive Sports Association is accepting sign-ups for teams wishing to play their fall-winter basketball league in Perryton. That deadline to sign up first through sixth graders is next Saturday. See their Facebook page. Sunshine in 91 for the high today. A chance of showers on Tuesday.
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1: 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A blood drive will be in Pampa today from 10 to 3 at the Pampa Regional Medical Center. 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The Perryton Band Boosters holding their monthly meeting tonight at 6 in the PHS Band Hall. Today,

0: is the deadline for kids 4 through 12 to sign up for boys and girls youth basketball at the PAC. See the sign-up information at the front desk or see the PAC Facebook page. The Panhandle Competitive Sports Association is accepting sign-ups for teams wishing to play their fall-winter basketball league in Perryton. That deadline to sign up first through sixth graders is next Saturday. See their Facebook page. Sunshine in 91 for the high today. A chance of showers on Tuesday.
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1: News this hour from Town Hall. I'm John Scott. Russia and Ukraine agree to a ceasefire on energy infrastructure. More from correspondent Richard Boyd.
2: President Trump announced the energy ceasefire in the war between Russia and Ukraine in a post on Truth Social, saying that both parties have agreed. Following the announcement, Ukrainian President Volodymyr Zelensky posted on X that Ukraine supports the ceasefire. He went on to say that it's important that Russia supports it as well. It comes just days after President Trump said Russia will supply diesel fuel to the U.S. The president called it a great announcement for diesel prices for Americans. The deal reportedly angered Zelensky. Richard Boyd reporting.
1: K.T. McFarland, former Deputy National Security Advisor, tells the Salem Radio Network the situation unfolding in Russia regarding a possible lab leak could severely impact the president, Vladimir Putin.
3: But the one thing I kept thinking is, wow, is that something that actually potentially brings Putin down? If he can't manage this, if it is a biological weapon, if it is some kind of new plague, and he doesn't tap it down and get it under control and somehow it spreads, this could be a real nail in Putin's coffin.
1: Former Deputy National Security Advisor K.T. McFarland. Los Angeles Skid Row under a federal raid.
4: The FBI led more than 300 officers in Operation Safe Skid Row, serving dozens of arrests and search warrants on dealers accused of selling hard drugs to homeless people. First Assistant U.S. Attorney Bill Asaley said 23 people were in custody, with others still sought. Prosecutors say the dealers keep stash pads outside the area, drive home in luxury vehicles, and have been operating around California's weak drug laws. Willie Nelson, Washington.
1: Major League Baseball, the NLCS, Game 1, the Brewers beat the Dodgers 2-1. The ALCS Monday, the Rays will be hosting the Guardians. More from townhall.com.
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0: The very latest from Corey Kent is on the way. And if you assume that everybody stops when they see the stop sign on a school bus, unfortunately, that's not the case. I'll explain coming up.
1: A few days before he turned 80, he was sitting out back in a rocker. He said, "What you been up to lately?"

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0: This guy is such a sunshiny, happy, sincerely nice person, and he writes the most angsty songs. That's Corey Kent. And empty words, like, you will stop when you see that stop sign, right? Those should not be empty words. There's a new report out of New Haven, Connecticut. School buses with the stop sign. You know, the stop sign comes out and it lights up and you know you're supposed to stop. They did a study on this. They found that a gigantic percentage of drivers in New Haven, Connecticut, when they see that stop sign come out from the side of the bus and it lights up and kids are going to start getting off the school bus, a significant and really disturbing amount of people in New Haven, Connecticut, try to get around the bus and keep going. So if that's happening here and that's you doing that, stop it.
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8: 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Today is the deadline for kids 4 through 12 to sign up for boys and girls youth basketball at the PAC. See the sign-up information at the front desk or see the PAC Facebook page. The Panhandle Competitive Sports Association is accepting sign-ups for teams wishing to play their fall-winter basketball league in Perryton. That deadline to sign up first through sixth graders is next Saturday. See their Facebook page. Sunshine in 91 for the high today. A chance of showers on Tuesday.
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Will he or won't he have a new album coming out soon? 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

0: hands up in surrender because it's Monday morning. 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
1: 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The Ockletree, Lipscomb, Hempville, and Hansford County Commissioners Court all meet this morning. A blood drive will be in Pampa today from 10 to 3 at the Pampa Regional Medical Center. 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The Perryton Band Boosters holding their monthly meeting tonight at 6 in the PHS Band Hall. Today is the deadline for kids 4 through 12 to sign up for boys and girls youth basketball at the PAC. See the sign-up information at the front desk or see the PAC Facebook page. The Panhandle Competitive Sports Association is accepting sign-ups for teams wishing to play their fall-winter basketball league in Perryton. That deadline to sign up first through sixth graders is next Saturday. See their Facebook page. Sunshine and 91 for the high today. A chance of showers on Tuesday.
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1: News this hour from Town Hall. I'm John Scott. Coming up in business ahead this week, some key economic reports start rolling out on Tuesday. That's when we'll get the latest data on existing home sales, along with the National Federation of Independent Businesses Small Business Optimism Index. The Consumer Price Index, which is seen as a key measure of inflation, due the following day. The Producer Price Index will be out on Thursday, although not its primary inflation gauge. The PPI is closely watched by the Fed when it comes to setting interest rates. Thursday also brings retail sales numbers and weekly jobless claims. President Trump calling for new leadership in Kyiv following reports of a U.S.-Russian diesel deal being criticized by Volodymyr Zelensky.
2: Speaking to reporters Saturday, Trump reacted to Zelensky's criticism it would only prolong the war in Ukraine.
3: I suggest they get a new leader who can make a deal, because he could have made many deals that for some reason he never does. And let me go a step further. If I were president, you wouldn't have ever had that war. That war would have never started.
2: Trump made the comment as he was departing the White House Saturday for a GOP rally in Tennessee. On Friday, Trump said Russia will immediately supply over 300,000 tons of diesel fuel to the American and global marketplace after he concluded what he called a highly successful discussion with Russian President Vladimir Putin. Trump called it a great announcement for diesel prices for Americans. I'm Lisa Carton.
1: President Trump in Ohio Monday evening as he continues to campaign for Republicans ahead of the midterm elections. He'll be speaking to a crowd in Youngstown alongside Senator John Husted. Isaias slamming into the Florida panhandle near Destin on Friday. At least four people have died now. Now millions also across the Northeast and Mid-Atlantic. They're on the alert for possible flash flooding due to heavy rainfall. More on these stories from townhall.com.
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Got Lainey Wilson on the way with her new one. And if you have long hair or even longish hair and you have a cat in the house, there's a story in the news that you need to know about. I'll tell you about it coming up.

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1: 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Or are you chicken?
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0: Lainey, all the important things, phone, keys, wallet, stashing your hair ties where your cat cannot get to them. Really important stuff. There's a press release from the American Veterinary Medical Association. They actually put out a press release on this because it's just an important reminder. A kitty cat named Midnight had to undergo emergency surgery because Midnight's intestines were blocked. The cat was only 6 years old, and so they did this surgery, and they found 26 hair ties in the cat's stomach. Cats and hair ties are a really bad combination. I have a number of cats in my house, and I also have pretty long hair. So yeah, there's a lot of hair ties in my house. Yes, we keep those things separated.
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5: 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A blood drive will be in Pampa today from 10 to 3 at the Pampa Regional Medical Center. 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The Perryton Band Boosters holding their monthly meeting tonight at 6 in the PHS Band Hall. Today is the deadline for kids 4 through 12 to sign up for boys and girls youth basketball at the PAC. See the sign-up information at the front desk or see the PAC Facebook page. The Panhandle Competitive Sports Association is accepting sign-ups for teams wishing to play their fall-winter basketball league in Perryton. That deadline to sign up first through sixth graders is next Saturday. See their Facebook page. Sunshine and 91 for the high today. A chance of showers on Tuesday.
6: Caring for senior citizens takes expertise. That's why Twin Oaks Manor and the Oakwood Unit in Booker were created. Administrator Sean Hoover.
7: We are also blessed to have one of the few certified gerontological nurses in the Texas Panhandle. 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
6: Twin Oaks Manor and the Oakwood Unit in Booker. Complete senior care that exceeds expectations.
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0: 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I'm really, really sorry. 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

0: 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The Ochiltree, Lipscomb, Hempel, and Hansford County Commissioners Court all meet this morning. 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The Perryton Band Boosters holding their monthly meeting tonight at 6 in the PHS Band Hall. 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See the sign-up information at the front desk or see the PAC Facebook page. The Panhandle Competitive Sports Association is accepting sign-ups for teams wishing to play their fall-winter basketball league in Perryton. That deadline to sign up first through sixth graders is next Saturday. See their Facebook page. Sunshine in 91 for the high today. A chance of showers on Tuesday.
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0: He insists that it's a true story and that he will be telling all in his next song. That's Graylin James.
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1: Breaking news this hour from Town Hall. I'm Rich Thomason. Utility crews have been working around the clock to restore power to tens of thousands after Hurricane Isaias made landfall Friday along the western Florida panhandle. The storm blamed for a lot of property damage, severe flooding, and five deaths in the south. No end to the bloodshed, the destruction as Russia's war in Ukraine grinds on.
2: On the edge of Kharkiv. A reminder, Russia has not stopped attacking Ukraine. This just hours after Donald Trump announced his partial truce. On Truth Social, he wrote, "Effective immediately, there is an energy ceasefire in the war between Russia and Ukraine. Ukraine said it was ready to cease if Russia did the same. In Kyiv, the streets have fallen dark and quiet as its power network has been pounded."
1: The BBC's Dan Johnson in Ukraine. President Trump says that Russia will supply diesel fuel to the U.S. Ukrainian President Zelensky says that will help to fund Putin's war machine. Saudi officials say the main airport in Riyadh has been hit by a second Houthi missile attack in as many days. The Trump administration being ordered to stop airing taxpayer-funded ads, highlighting the impact of the president's policy.
3: A federal judge gave the order Sunday, effective immediately, after a lawsuit from a watchdog group and others. The administration said over the weekend that the Department of Homeland Security had planned to stop buying ads after Sunday. The ads, including one that was almost identical to a 2024 Trump campaign ad, were criticized as a possible illegal use of taxpayer money. They've been running as Trump has tried to shore up support among Republican voters ahead of the midterm elections. I'm Tammy Trujillo.
1: The new White House press secretary is about to take her place behind the podium, first day on the job for Katie Zachariah. On Wall Street this morning, Dow futures 3 points higher, NASDAQ futures down 24. More on these stories, townhall.com.
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0: How about a taste of your own medicine? Megan Maroney, Steve Harmon, three things you need to know since the last time you and I were together. Number one, Dolly's Life of Many Colors Museum has officially opened in Nashville at her Songteller Hotel. 20,000 square feet just dedicated to Dolly. Taco Bell is bringing a new dessert, empanada, in this week, starting this week. If you have a birthday and you spend it at Taco Bell. And Joe Buck has agreed to judge on Dancing with the Stars for Super Bowl night next year.
1: What?
0: I don't understand. He doesn't dance. How can he be a judge? And normally by now we know who's going to play halftime at the Super Bowl. We simply do not.
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8: 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A blood drive will be in Pampa today from 10 to 3 at the Pampa Regional Medical Center. 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The Perryton Band Boosters holding their monthly meeting tonight at 6 in the PHS Band Hall. Today is the deadline for kids 4 through 12 to sign up for boys and girls youth basketball at the PAC. See the sign-up information at the front desk or see the PAC Facebook page. The Panhandle Competitive Sports Association is accepting sign-ups for teams wishing to play their fall-winter basketball league in Perryton. That deadline to sign up first through sixth graders is next Saturday. See their Facebook page. Sunshine in 91 for the high today. A chance of showers on Tuesday.
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2: 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The largest and most experienced farm news team in the Lone Star State covers it all. From the piney woods of East Texas to the rocky ranges of the Trans-Pecos, and from the Panhandle down to the Rio Grande Valley. Here's today's top stories.
3: The map looks much better after those rains we got in the Texas High Plains. I'm James Hunt, and we'll talk about that on Texas Ag Today.
4: A South Texas farmer has been elected to serve as the vice chairman of the National Sorghum Producers. I'm Tom Nicoletti, and I'll visit with the new vice chairman on Texas Ag Today.
5: Preparations are underway for the Texas legislature to meet in January with lots of important issues to be discussed. Hello, I'm Barry Mahler, and I have the story in today's report.
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6: Hello, Texas. Why don't you jump on in with me and buckle up? We're going to take a ride around the Lone Star State as we cover the most important industry in this greatest state in the nation, Texas agriculture. Be sure to hold on tight because it all starts right now.
7: The Texas General Land Office is partnering with Texas A&M University and the Texas Farm Bureau to develop opportunities for the next generation of Texas farmers and ranchers. Through the partnership, the GLO will identify appropriate state land and work with agricultural organizations like Texas A&M and Texas Farm Bureau to provide next-generation farmers with hands-on training, mentorship from experienced producers, and a pathway towards farming or ranching. Texas Land Commissioner Don Buckingham says food security is national security, and that security starts with making sure we have the people and the land needed to produce the food our families depend on. The GLO manages more than 13 million acres of Texas state land, including agricultural land leased for grazing and farming. Farmers' sentiment of the economy fell last month due to high input costs.
8: According to the Purdue University CME Group Ag Economy Barometer, a record 52% of producers surveyed said that high input costs were their biggest concern when looking at current conditions in the farm economy. 54% of farmers surveyed said input costs were the main factor limiting improvement in their farm's financial situation. Fewer people, at 22%, reported that they expect their operation to be better off financially than a year ago. According to the survey, a record number of farmers did show continued confidence that farmland is a long-term asset. For the Texas Farm Bureau Radio Network, I'm Jessica Domel.
7: The drought map looks much better after the recent rains in the Texas High Plains. James Hunt reports from the Panhandle.
3: The latest Texas drought monitor map posted on Thursday is the first one to truly take into account the effects of the big rains the Texas High Plains received in late September. And things look much better than they did 2 weeks earlier, especially on the region's west side, where a lot of territory that was in D3 or D4 is now in D1 or D2. There's still plenty of room for improvement, but things do look better after those rains. You can see for yourself by searching online with the words Texas Drought Monitor. Now let's talk about advances in the development of better wheat varieties. A lot of work has been done over the years to improve yields and create wheat that is more drought tolerant. And while those efforts continue, Texas A&M AgriLife wheat breeder Jackie Rudd says there's also a lot of focus now on helping farmers get more out of certain resources like nitrogen.
9: Now we have strong programs on nitrogen use efficiency. There's one particular thing, it's called biological nitrification inhibition. And nitrification, all it is that the nitrogen can be lost in the soil before it's even picked up by the plant. And so that BNI, biological nitrification inhibition. So the inhibition of that just means that not as much nitrogen is lost. So the nitrogen is there for the crop. And so it's a little less money that the farmer would have to put on there for fertilizer. And it's also, it ends up in being a higher yield. So because the nitrogen has not been lost, it's being picked up by the plant.
3: Once again, that was Jackie Rudd with AgriLife. I'm James Hunt on the Texas Farm Bureau Radio Network.
7: A Texan is now vice chairman of National Sorghum Producers. Tom Nicoletti checks in with Scott Frazier.
10: The National Sorghum Producers Board of Directors elected Scott Frazier of Chapman Ranch, that's in South Texas, as vice chairman. Frazier is a farmer who produces sorghum, cotton, corn, and cattle, and he has served on multiple boards in his community and at the state level. He served as a state director for the Texas Farm Bureau, and Scott joins us now from Chapman Ranch, and congratulations, Scott.
11: Thank you, sir. Appreciate it.
10: What does this appointment mean for you, and how will you help serve sorghum farmers and the sorghum industry?
11: A few years ago, a local farmer encouraged me to apply for that NSP board, was able to get selected and have been serving there several years now. And we work on policy issues and political issues and causes regarding sorghum and work on marketing sorghum. And
10: now you are one of 12 total board members on the National Sorghum Producers Board, seven Texans altogether. So certainly a good influence from the state of Texas on that board.
11: Majority of the rest of the folks on the board are from Kansas. It's a pretty diverse group. About half the sorghum in the country or a little less is grown in Texas.
10: Now, your new term and the new directors and officers began on October the 1st. What are some of the pressing issues facing the sorghum industry at this time?
11: Getting the rest of the farm bill finished up is still there. Looking at potential disaster relief. Trade certainly is an issue. We seem to be constantly working on trade. 45Z, especially for the ethanol industry, is a big deal. So get E15 over the line to where we can sell fuel with ethanol in it at the 15% level or above year-round now. Now it's seasonal.
10: That is Scott Frazier. He is the new vice chairman of the National Sorghum Producers Board. Scott is from South Texas. I'm Tom Nicoletti for the Texas Farm Bureau Radio Network.
7: Preparations are underway for the Texas legislature to meet in January. Barry Mahler has more from the Texas Rolling Plains.
12: Finally, a break from the summer weather here in Texas and even some rain to renew our hopes. I realize it always gets hot in Texas, and this year didn't break any long-term records, but it's been a tough time to get around and do much of anything last couple of months. The rain has or will set off a lot of farming across the state, with grain drills running here on the rolling plain to try to get a wheat crop in the ground. But the summer has taken out a lot of the dryland cotton crop. That has us looking to next year to catch up. I'm actually attending a county commissioner's training session, briefing commissioners on the upcoming legislative session. This one is more interesting than most, and as much as, well, there's some real challenges in the November elections that could change who's making the decisions. But with that aside, we can still look forward to an active legislative year with several key discussions in front of us. Data centers and their presence in our state will be a hot topic among their need for water and electricity across the state. There will also be discussions and possible action on giving county government zoning authority, much like cities, to better control what is built where. But actually coming up with a plan that would work for all 254 counties is going to be hard to come by. Property taxes are also
5: also expected to be visited and some relief sought for payers while still being able to fund the necessary services that they provide. Water will be high on the list, with many ideas offered to get water from where it's abundant to where it's short. Discussions on how to supply it to a growing population in Texas, well, I think that's going to be center stage. Of course, in the agriculture field, the new world screw worm will be addressed, even though the progress has been good in limiting its expansion so far. So we as producers must stay focused to help prevent the spread while the program expands and continues. There'll be many other issues that arise, as some 8,000 bills are expected to be filed beginning right after the November election. We're reminded to get acquainted with our state reps and state senators prior to the session and express your thoughts on issues that affect us and the communities we live in. It's going to be an exciting 140 days beginning in January with outcomes affecting our lives. So stay tuned and we'll be watching the action. Reporting from the Rolling Plains of Texas, I'm Barry Muller for Texas Ag Today.
6: Coming up next,
8: the U.S. Department of Agriculture has launched an initiative to protect U.S. plant genetics. I'm Jessica Dolmel, and I'll have that story coming up on Texas Ag Today.
7: And pregnancy checking is an important procedure in a cow-calf herd.
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10: USDA has launched an initiative to protect plant genetics. Jessica Domel has the details.
11: The U.S. Department of Agriculture is investing $180 million to protect plant genetics that support American agriculture.

0: germplasm system. Using the funding, USDA will sequence collections of major crops to unlock the potential of the U.S.'s plant genetic resources and identify critical gaps. Here's USDA Undersecretary Dr. Scott Hutchins.
1: To quickly sequence all of these seeds. So we don't just have the seeds, we have the genetic material within those seeds that gives us tremendous opportunity to do many things. On defense, it gives us a chance to understand what we truly have so that we understand if we know what we have, we also know what we don't have, and we know what kind of dependency we might have with seeds from outside the United States. That's why we refer to it as seed sovereignty. We need to make sure that we have the germplasm and that we have the capabilities necessary to succeed within the United States. But it also puts us on offense so that we can quickly understand the traits that are within those seeds so that we can get them into the farmer's germplasm, whether it be traits that are focused on pest resistance or other valuable traits and attributes. We want to be able to identify that quickly.
0: U.S. Secretary of Agriculture Brooke Rollins said for far too long the future of our crops and seeds has not been a priority, and that changes today. According to USDA, foreign competitors are actively acquiring and sequencing plant genetic resources from around the world, but the U.S. has not yet capitalized on its own collections. The department says the Seed Sovereignty Initiative will help close the knowledge gap and reduce the risk of future foreign dependence. For the Texas Farm Bureau Radio Network, I'm Jessica Domel.
2: Pregnancy checking is an important procedure in a cow-calf herd. Dr. Bob Judd has more.
3: Over the next few months, spring calving beef cows should be checked for pregnancy, and Dr. Jason Smith from Texas A&M indicates this is a procedure you do not want to put off. Pregnancy testing these cows before the winter is critical for your herd economics, as carrying non-productive females through the winter will quickly affect your bottom line. Dr. Smith indicates identifying and removing these non-productive females from your herd soon after the breeding season will help to decrease grazing, feed, and other operational costs, decreasing overall cost per unit of production. Because of these immediate savings on feed and pasture, pregnancy testing typically offers a substantial positive return on investment in most scenarios. Historically, the cattle market rewards those that pregnancy test early and sell open cows toward the end of the summer rather than waiting until November. However, checking cattle too early can lead to an inaccurate diagnosis and pregnancies could be missed. Also, some of these cows could be pregnant early and lose the fetus, so testing a little later may be more accurate. Early pregnancy loss does occur in cattle, so you really want to wait at least 45 days from the end of the breeding season to check for pregnancy. This will not catch all of the pregnancy losses, but most natural pregnancy losses occur at less than 45 days and are called early embryonic death. It is important to have your cows bred during a short breeding season so you can check all the cows at the same time for pregnancy. Also, experienced veterinarians can give you an estimated calving date of each cow, so you will know when to be more observant and watch for problems such as dystocia, which means problems delivering a fetus. I'm veterinarian Dr. Bob Judd. This is the Texas Farm Bureau Radio Network.
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5: 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The Ockletree, Lipscomb, Hempel, and Hansford County Commissioners Court all meet this morning. A blood drive will be in Pampa today from 10 to 3 at the Pampa Regional Medical Center. 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The Perryton Band Boosters holding their monthly meeting tonight at 6 in the PHS Band Hall. Today is the deadline for kids 4 through 12 to sign up for boys and girls youth basketball at the PAC. See the sign-up information at the front desk or see the PAC Facebook page. The Panhandle Competitive Sports Association is accepting sign-ups for teams wishing to play their fall-winter basketball league in Perryton. That deadline to sign up first through sixth graders is next Saturday. See their Facebook page. Sunshine in 91 for the high today. A chance of showers on Tuesday.
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6: And we're on the line with Kelly Thigpen, Pearsall Livestock. Kelly, how was the sale?
7: Well, it was good, Larry. Ended up with 675 head of cattle today. Had a big run of cows. A few over 200 cows, quite a few stocker cows in the mix there, and thought they sold extremely well. Up to 5350 on the best pairs, up to 4900 on the best bred cows there today. Saw a lot of activity on those. Packer cows and bulls were probably a hair cheaper, looked like today than they were. $1.41, I believe, on the best cow there today, and $1.70 on the best bull. Calf and yearling deal, ended up with a lot of good calves and yearlings as well, and thought they sold sure fully steady with what they were last week. Not much change there. So overall, just a really good sale, good strong market on all classes, ended up 675 head.
6: Do you know of anything for next go around?
7: Yes, sir. Do have a few sets of calves coming next week. Be a really good set of Charlotte cross calves coming off of one deal. So, expecting kind of a similar run, should be in that 600-700 range.
6: Tell everybody how to get a hold of you, Kelly.
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6: Thank you, Kelly.
7: Thank you, sir.
6: Bye-bye.
5: Neighbor, thanks for joining me. I'm Larry Marble. This is the Texas Farm Bureau Radio Network. Walk in the pens. We'll see you tomorrow. Good day.
8: Cattle futures ending the week on an upswing, possibly getting support from a big drop in the corn market. December live cattle up 350 to close at 227.05. February up 362, closing at 229.47. Big gains on feeder cattle with November up 707, 341.95. January feeders up 792, closing at 336.35. Cash-fed cattle market has been hard to come by this week. We've seen some light sales in the northern plains. 218 was the live price, 345 dressed. That's steady to just slightly lower compared to the previous week. Here in the south, not much going on as of Friday afternoon. The bids we see are in Kansas at 220. No sales so far to report. Box B prices mixed choice down 15 cents, 374.70. Select up 429, 356.02. USDA raised its corn production forecast in its WASDE report on Friday. That caused a big drop in the corn market. December corn dropped 20 and a half, 479 and three quarters. March corn down 21 cents, 494 and a quarter. Same thing on wheat, with December Kansas City wheat down 17 cents, 719 and a quarter. December Chicago wheat down 12 and a quarter, 671 a bushel. Cotton traded both sides of the market. We closed it out higher, with December cotton up 60 points, 80.54 cents. March cotton up 56, closing at 83.59. In the energy markets, November natural gas up 5 at 321. November West Texas crude up 39 cents, 91.88 a barrel. The financial markets higher with the Dow up 434 points, 51,667. The NASDAQ up 174, 27,365, while the S&P up 45, 7,811. Now with a closer look at the energy and financial markets, here's economist Tim Snyder with Matador Economics in Dallas.
9: Yesterday, markets were pricing the possibility of military escalation. Today, they're pricing the possibility of relief, but not yet with resolution. And resolution is what the markets need right now, not a series of continued possibilities. President Trump said Thursday the United States would not launch new attacks against Iran before the November elections, citing productive discussions. Meanwhile, China is preparing to resume exports of gasoline, diesel, and jet fuel, providing additional relief to global energy markets. And today, Wall Street is responding as technology stocks are recovering after yesterday's sell-off, triggered partly by reports that OpenAI's annualized revenue was roughly $20 billion below previously calculated estimates. It's important to understand that that was not a $20 billion loss in actual sales, but it raised questions about AI valuations and future earnings reports across the board. Now, the concern closer to home is Hurricane Isaias, as it has strengthened into a Category 3 storm, threatening the northern Gulf Coast. Nearly 63% of offshore Gulf oil production was shut in as of Thursday. That is significant. And on Y'all Street, Dillard's has joined the Texas Stock Exchange, another milestone for the growing Texas-based market. In celebration of today's announcement, Dillard's Little Rock headquarters fired off a ceremonial cannon at the opening of today's trade. Here's the bottom line. Diplomacy is providing some breathing room. China's fuel exports should help, and the financial markets are responding positively. But the Strait of Hormuz remains restricted. Diesel supplies remain tight across the globe, and a major hurricane is threatening American energy infrastructure. Oh, and don't forget, war still rages between Russia and Ukraine, and the Houthis continue the attack on the Saudis. My granddaddy used to say, never turn your back on a rattlesnake. Sometimes it rattles before it strikes, and sometimes it doesn't. The lesson for the markets is this. Welcome the relief, but don't mistake relief for reduced tension or resolved risk. For the Texas Farm Bureau Radio Network, I'm economist Tim Snyder.
8: 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I'm Kerry Martin. Hope to see you back here next time as we cover the most important industry in this greatest state in the U.S. of A, Texas agriculture.
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13: Breaking news this hour from Town Hall. I'm Rich Thomason. It would appear the so-called energy ceasefire between Russia and Ukraine has yet to take hold. Russian drones and missiles targeted Kharkiv, Ukraine's second largest city. President Trump taking some heat where that deal will allow Russia to supply diesel fuel to the U.S. as well as to global markets. Backed by Iran, Houthi rebels have launched another missile strike on Saudi Arabia's main airport in Riyadh. It is the second such attack in as many days.
14: The Houthis are saying that Saudi airspace remains a target. Now, Saudi Arabia, for its part, has pledged a decisive retaliation. Now, we don't know what that will be, but people here in the region are certainly bracing for an escalation. And then there's the question of what this means for Donald Trump. His ally, Saudi Arabia, has now been hit hard. Does he step in to help them with direct military aid, or does he risk looking weak? And of course, he has to think about the midterms, which are fast approaching.
13: The BBC's Orla Guerin. From the western Florida panhandle to the northeast, the storm called Isaias left death and destruction in its wake. The hurricane made landfall Friday in Florida, blamed for at least five deaths in the south, unleashed widespread flooding, spawned tornadoes, and brought down numerous trees and power lines. Dangerous online behavior by its AI models is leading Anthropic to pull the plug for now.
15: TechCrunch reports Anthropic is cutting off live internet access to its internal evaluations until it can straighten out the rogue AI agents. Researchers are alarmed because that means those AI models can't be evaluated before they're released. I'm Tammy Trujillo.
13: Pope Leo will undergo surgery this week to remove an early-stage growth from his lung. On Wall Street this morning, the Dow futures are up 41 points, NASDAQ futures down 39, the S&P futures 5.5 points higher. More on these stories, townhall.com.
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13: Some security analysts warn that tension over Britain's approach to Iran and radical Islam could strain its alliance with the U.S. and Israel.
18: In a recent Wall Street Journal piece, Dominic Green argues that alleged activity by Iran-linked and Hamas figures in Britain, alongside concerns about the Muslim Brotherhood, raises questions about security cooperation. It also points to reports of U.S. B-1 bombers being relocated from a British base as a sign of growing unease. The claims and their implications remain contested, but analysts say any erosion of intelligence sharing between close allies could carry serious consequences. Ron Taylor reporting.
13: The awarding of this year's Nobel Prize is now complete with today's announcement of the winners of the Nobel in Economic Sciences, the prestigious award going to Americans Robert Hall, a professor at Stanford, and Michael Woodford. He's a macroeconomist and monetary theorist at Columbia University. News and analysis, townhall.com. One political analyst says that former President Obama's campaigning with Abdul El-Sayed has become rather awkward.
19: Barack Obama is set to campaign in Michigan for Democrat Abdul El-Sayed in the 2026 midterms, despite El-Sayed's past criticisms of Obama's presidency as a failure and claims that the country was not better off after his terms. Cornell West highlights their ideological clashes on issues like Gaza, Wall Street bailouts, and single-payer health care, labeling Obama a moderate neoliberal, while El-Sayed struggles with black voters in the state. Richard Boyd reporting.
13: President Trump says his newly appointed White House Press Secretary, Katie Zachariah, will hold her first briefing this week. In a Truth Social post, the president announced that Zachariah will officially begin her tenure as Press Secretary today. Then she'll hold an introductory news conference tomorrow, 9:30 in the morning, in the White House briefing room. More on these stories, townhall.com.
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21: 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In general, when we look across all El Nino years, going back to the 1950s, we see an El Nino pattern tends to bring wetter weather to the state of Texas. That includes the panhandle and much of the southwest from Arizona through the state of Texas. It also tends to be a little bit cooler in the wintertime, but that's not as strong of a signal. The stronger signal is wetter winter conditions. So when we look at the forecasts and the outlooks for El Nino, we do see a strong likelihood of a pretty substantial El Nino forming probably late summer, definitely by fall.
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1: Good morning, Panhandles. 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Welcome in to the program. Do want to thank Bill Bob and Coach and Cammy for filling in for me on Friday. And good to be back with you. Welcome in here on this Monday. Here we go for October the 12th. As we kick off four solid hours of news, weather, sports, and fun here on the Information Leader. And wherever you are across our massive listening region, from our studios in South Perryton all the way down to Wheeler, back around to Amarillo's back door, up to Hugoton, Kansas, and across to Beaver, Oklahoma, welcome in. Maybe listening from well beyond. 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However, from wherever, so glad you've joined us, and welcome in. Good to be back with you. Got a busy news program today, a preview of some of the many stories that we're going to be telling you about and talking about on the program coming up here in just a few minutes. But let's get to what will be one of the stories worth watching, encouraged by some rain chances back in our forecast in coming days. And that's where we start this morning. Meteorologist A.J. Harrell joins us to get us rolling from the National Weather Service office in Amarillo. Good morning, A.J.
2: Good morning, Chris.
1: How are you, sir?
2: Hanging in there.
1: Attaboy. Thanks for the time. We appreciate it. Well, let's just jump right to it. We do have a chance of rain kicking in maybe by tomorrow night and then maybe for a couple of days. What's the latest?
2: The latest is we've got a large upper-level weather system that's going to approach the area through midweek. And as it slowly pushes this way, it's going to pull in some moisture from what's left of Hurricane Simon down in the Pacific. And that will eventually create a narrow corridor of some very heavy rainfall for portions of the Texas Big Country into southwest Oklahoma and other portions of the South Plains. Starting Tuesday, especially across the eastern panhandles, we could have some scattered thunderstorms, could even have severe threat with that. And then on Wednesday, that coverage should increase to a little more of the central and eastern, across the central and eastern panhandles, and then a cold front will come through later Wednesday and Thursday, and that'll gradually taper off our precipitation.
1: So how similar or different is this one than the last major rain event that we had a few days ago with the connection to the tropical system off of the western coast?
2: Yeah, this one's different in the sense that it's less of a slam dunk. Last time, the setup we had was pulling a much larger swath of moisture to more of the region. We had much more widespread heavy rainfall across the area. This time around, there's going to be more of a cutoff in where that rainfall ends up, the heavier rainfall band set up. So southeast panhandles into, like I said, northwest Texas and southwest Oklahoma, down to the high plains of West Texas, that's where we're looking at a more narrow corridor of possibly 1 to 4 inches, 4 inches of rainfall, if not even higher. But the further west you go, especially in the northwest panhandles, you start to see much lighter or even maybe moderate rainfall if you're lucky, but not as much of a widespread flooding threat as we saw last time.
1: Well, and down in the south and east, if that's the scenario that plays out, good for them, huh? Because correct me if I'm wrong, I think many down that way kind of missed out on some of this last one.
2: Yes, those areas that are supposed to get this round of rain are some of the last portions of the country still in exceptional drought, which is the worst of the worst. They need it more than anybody, and as we always say, the best way to end a drought is with the flood, and that is definitely in the cards for some of these areas.
1: How about then up here a little further to the north and in the east? What do you say for us?
2: Yeah, so that's where we're going to be looking at that severe threat for tomorrow afternoon and evening, unfortunately. Can't get the good rain without the severe aspect sometimes here. We know that all too well. It's, again, going to be more hit or miss. Some isolated to scattered thunderstorms should pop up along a boundary tomorrow, and they could have damaging winds and hail and a very low tornado threat as well.
1: And how much cooler by late in the week. I was thinking earlier this morning when I got out for some steps, it was about 70 degrees, and I'm seeing that by, what, Friday night into Saturday morning, we could be half of that.
2: Yes, sir.
1: Our
2: forecast highs for Friday right now is in the upper 50s to low 60s across the board, and then Saturday just staying in the 60s. And Saturday morning, we even have some upper 30s in the forecast to start the day.
1: It is about time, though, isn't it, AJ?
2: Yes, sir, it is.
1: It is looking like, though, we're probably going to buy a little extra time on the first freeze of the season, though, right? Because typically, I think the first freeze in our neck of the woods is on average around the 20th, which would be a week from tomorrow. And even though we're going to get chilly late week, no word of the first freeze yet, right?
2: Yes, sir. Correct. That is still way off in the distance from everything we've seen. Don't really have any indications that we're going to hit that freezing mark anytime soon.
1: Well, it'll come soon enough. Let's not jump the gun on that, in my opinion. All right, yes, AJ. Well, we appreciate it. Hoping for some more rain. Thank you very much.
2: Yes, sir. Absolutely.
1: Have a good day. Bye-bye.
2: Bye.
1: Meteorologist A.J. Harold with the National Weather Service Office in Amarillo. Let's enjoy this fall for about, if you're going to dream, you might as well dream big. Let's enjoy the 70s and overnight lows in the 50s for another couple of months, what you say? Yeah, keep dreaming. All right, well. We're going to feel more like summertime again today. Sunny, a little bit windy, and hot. We'll be up in the low 90s today. And then before the changes, tomorrow, up near 90. And then we do have significant changes on the way. And those of you ready for the cool, well, it is coming. But the winds today, not quite what we had over the weekend, but still very panhandle breezy. Southwest winds today at 15 to 25 as we get up right around 90, 92 degrees, mid-60s tonight. And then it looks like upper 80s tomorrow. Sunshine and just breezy and hot. And then maybe a widely scattered shower or thunderstorm tomorrow evening. It's really just kind of getting started tomorrow evening, it looks like. We could have some areas, though, that could get some heavy rain. And maybe even a thunderstorm or two that go severe in there with some gusty straight-line winds going to be possible. So we'll be watching that. And that could be stirred up tomorrow night as this thing gets started with the arrival of the cool front. And then on Wednesday, now this is for the north and east, as you heard him say, better chances of the rain, it looks like, to the south and east, and maybe lesser chances this time for those of you in the north and west. We'll see about that. But in the central and in the east here, showers early on Wednesday, thunderstorms developing later in the day, potential of heavy rain on Wednesday, high in the mid-upper 60s. And right now, the Weather Channel here in the north and east gives us a 60% chance on Wednesday. And then they kick it to 70% chance on Wednesday evening. Then on Thursday, cloudy with occasional rain showers. They got the chances up there around 40%. Highs in the mid-60s once again. Overnight low Thursday night into Friday morning in the low 40s. And may have some lingering showers even into Thursday night. And so we wake up on Friday morning, Football Friday, bundle up if you'll be headed out under the Friday night lights, because we'll start things on Friday morning in the low 40s and then get only into the mid-upper 50s for a high on Friday. And those north winds will be chilly at 20 to 30. And so Football Friday will be the coldest of the season so far, it looks like, as we get down into the mid-upper 30s for an overnight low on Friday night into Saturday. Got the big Fall Foliage Festival weekend coming up down in Canadian this weekend, and it will begin to recover for the weekend. It looks very pleasant. Low 60s with sunshine and light winds on Saturday. And then on Sunday, up into the low to mid 70s. And the extended outlook, next week, primarily around 70. And looks like maybe Tuesday, Thursday next week. Way too early to count on anything, of course, but just looking at the extended, there are some rain drops in that forecast as well. So we'll see if maybe we might get another chance of some additional rain maybe next week. But in the meantime, beginning later in the day tomorrow and then Wednesday and then into a part of Thursday, got rain chances once again. Pretty out there this morning. Very pleasant. Even though a little bit breezy already, those winds already out there at 15 to 20 miles an hour out of the south. And they'll gust up a little bit more this afternoon, but again, not quite what you had over the weekend. And so we start things at 67 right now in Perryton, mid-upper 60s region-wide. As we roll it on this Monday, welcome to it. 98.3 KXDJ. 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
0: This is Bill Martin with Lone Star Stockyards with your weekly market report for Tuesday, October 6th. Sales on 1,010 head this week. USDA reported light calves were 10 to 20 higher. Five weights and up were steady to five higher. Yearlings were firm to higher than the last quote a few weeks ago. From Canyon, we had some nice bred heifers this week. All black weighed 10 and a quarter, brought 36.25 by the head. The 980 open replacements off of them brought 284 by the pound. From Amarillo, 830-pound mixed crossbred steers, one load at 330 and a half. From Hereford, 855 weight backgrounded steers, two loads of these, mixed crossbreds at 3 1/4. Boise City, 600-pound steer calves at 362. 485 weight steer calves at 442. 5 1/4 weight heifer calves at 385. From Lockney, 550 weight weaned steers at 413. 580 weights at 392, 450s at 467, 5 weight heifer mates at 383, and the 390 weight heifers from Lockney at 457.50. From Hereford, 736 pound weaned heifers at 337, 6 1/4 weight heifers at 365, 550 weights at 390. Panhandle, 505 pound weaned steers at 435, 530 weight steers at 440, and the 390 weight steers at 5 1/4, 450 weight heifers at 420. Amarillo, 750 pound steer calves at 334, 735 weight heifer calves at 298, and 6 1/4 weight bull calves at 315. Clarendon, 660 weight Charlet cross steers at 341, and the 670 weight Charlet heifer calves at 315. For more info, please call us at 806-677-0777. From Lone Star Stockyards, this is Bill Martin.
3: 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So we're applying water directly to the ground via a drip system. And that's on spans 5 and 7, and then the other spans are running in a regular sprinkler or in bubble mode. And once again, that's looking really good. 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We're seeing on the soil moisture probes, there are differences in infiltration. 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And we're also seeing that with some satellite imagery as well. So where we've got the mobile drag hose, we're actually seeing a little bit more vigor. 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
1: Well, good morning, Panhandles. 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It is 6:25, 25 minutes after 6 o'clock. As we preview some of the many news stories that we're going to be telling you about and talking about on the program today, our education focus segment, we continue our series with area superintendents. During the recent TEA ratings, most area Panhandle schools were A's, B's, and C's, pretty even mix. But there was only one area Panhandle school that had a D rating, and that was Darrazette ISD. Superintendent of School Jessica Wynette says despite the rating, they have, of course, as you would imagine, many good things happening, and have a plan to address the rating as well. It's unacceptable, and we talked to her about the work to get better. That in our education focus segment today. In our special weather focus segment, the prospects of an El Nino weather pattern this fall and winter bring the potential of above normal moisture, hoping that delivers. Texas State climatologist Dr. Nielsen Gammon says the exact when and where, though, are a bit challenging to forecast. We talked to the leading state meteorologist, climatologist for the Lone Star State about it coming up. And our XDJ Did You Hear It segment, had a chance the other day to visit with our own computer guru, Brad Herring, who is a pilot, about that recent hijacking attempt of that plane in the Middle East that was headed to Israel. Remember that one where that co-pilot attacked that pilot? And we know now, I guess, with a glass break hatchet, and that pilot fought him off and was able to get that door open to allow others to come in and help subdue this guy, and then got that plane landed. It was amazing. It was amazing, and I thought it would be interesting, and it was, to get a pilot's take on that, the free fall that jet was in, how this plumber, an Israeli plumber that helped take out the co-pilot hijacker, attempted hijacker, who actually pulled on the official word for it is the thingamajigger. He pulled on the thingamajigger and helped pull that plane out of the dive. And then there were two other pilots who happened to be on the plane, and they were able to land the thing. I mean, it was a crazy, crazy story. And a local pilot's take on that feat and what that would have been like is coming up in our KXDJ Did You Hear It segment. Of course, we'll get to some high school football as well. And I have a recap of week six of these area high school football games. We will get to our coaches show interviews later on this morning. During the 8 o'clock hour, we'll be joined by Coach Justin Hanna of the Turpin Cardinals. During the 9 o'clock hour, we'll have our weekly visit with Coach Josh Hernandez of the Perryton Rangers. And we'll also circle back with Coach Matthew Clemens of the Sunray Bobcats. And also during the 8 o'clock hour, we'll switch gears from football just a little bit and talk a little bit of Perryton High School cross country. The Perryton teams have been quite very, very competitive, and especially those boys. And we will visit later this morning during the 8 o'clock hour with Coach Stacy Erickson as well about the prospects maybe of a district championship. The district meet is coming up this week, and some of their highest hopes for getting kids not only to regionals but on down to state, and especially led by her son, Jacob, quite a quite a fun thing for their family as well. He is very, very impressive, has won many of these area meets. And even when they've hit the road to some of the bigger meets, he's just right in there as well. So he's one of the state's most talented in his classification. We'll talk to her about it later on this morning as well. All of the above, morning ag news, oil and gas news, will get you a chance to win in the trivia challenge. We'll get to a community calendar. It is a very busy day today for many of your taxing entities. A lot of this stuff that is going on today, and we'll get to that schedule. We do have meetings today of the Ochiltree, Lipscomb, Hemphill, and Hansford County Commissioner's Courts. We'll preview those agendas coming up. We do have the Miami EDC CDC that will meet this evening, as does the Booker City Council. We will have a preview. There is a blood drive in Pampa today. Look for the blood mobile at the medical center today. The blood need is always high. Indian Mound Ranch having their production sale today, down south and east of Canadian. That'll be beginning today, and we'll talk more about that. And other area happenings, the Puritan Band Boosters will meet tonight. The Lipscomb County Farm Bureau County Convention and Dinner is coming up in Derizette this evening. And then a free screening of a documentary that Panhandle people may be interested in will debut tonight down at the Palace Theater in Canadian. All of those things are going on today. So a lot happening around the region, and we'll get to it. That and more rolling your way on this busy Monday. Welcome to it. 98.3 KXDJ. Well, welcome back, Coach. Oh, hold it. You were here. It was me that was gone. That's right. That's right.
6: Tell us a little bit about your weekend in Oklahoma City.
1: Had a good time. It was really enjoyable. My wife had a great time. She really enjoyed it. And I did too. It was a good time. Number one, I enjoy Oklahoma City. We got to spend some time down at Bricktown. Had some good food and walked all of that Bricktown area. I had never seen the Oklahoma Land Run Memorial.
6: Oh, yeah.
1: The memorial, the bronze memorial down there.
6: Yeah.
1: Amazing.
6: Along the river?
1: Yeah.
6: Yeah, heck yeah.
1: Oh, that was amazing. I didn't even know it was there. And we just began to walk up on it because we walked the whole thing. We got several miles in and around down there, had some free time. But that was very interesting and got to eat a couple of times down there. But we were in Oklahoma City for my wife's 1976 Guymon High School graduating class 50th reunion. And she really enjoyed it, really, really enjoyed it. Got to see many of her friends. And of course, I joked going in that I would be another one of the oddball spouses, you know, sitting over there in the corner going, yeah, I'm her husband. This one, I'm over that one over there. That's talking, talking. Yeah, I'm her husband. But met a number of those spouses, classmate spouses, and we had our own space and met some really good people, and got to know a number of the people a little bit out of her class. Just good Panhandle people, you know, just good Midwestern people, and you don't know them from Adam, and then you get together and get to visiting a little bit, and you realize that you got a lot in common. Just good people.
6: I'm curious. I haven't, this shows how long it's been. It's been 10, 11 years since I've been to Bricktown, and KD's restaurant was there. Kevin Durant's restaurant was there at that time. I don't think people would frequent that place as much as they did when he played for the Thunder. So
1: I don't know if it's still there or not.
6: I wonder what may be in its space now.
1: I don't know.
6: It's around.
1: And it was down there? Was it down there by the whatever?
6: It's on the river, yeah.
1: What's it called where they play?
6: Because
1: it used to be the Chesapeake, and now it's something else.
6: Yeah, I don't know what that stadium's called.
1: Something Calm. Yeah. Something Calm.
6: Right across Mickey Mantle's restaurant, where you enjoyed a little Wagyu-y.
1: Yeah, we had dinner there with my wife's brother, who was also a graduate of Guymon High School, on Thursday night when we arrived. And then we ate lunch on Saturday down at Bricktown, right along the river at Charleston's, which was a really neat spot. And it's right next door to Toby Keith's restaurant. And we, is that right, Toby Keith?
6: Yeah.
1: And it was down to those two because we got up pretty early and we were down there walking and had several miles in, had a really enjoyable walk on that morning. And then we were working up, we were walking up an appetite, which was on purpose. Let's go exercise and then let's eat again. You know, that's kind of the vicious cycle. And so we were looking at all the places as we walked by, and we would check out menus and whatnot, and we were going to come back by and decide what we were going to do. And so we were going to eat at Toby Keith's, too, just to say we had. But just kind of looking at the menu, and it looked good, too. I would have liked it. But it was a little more just bar food kind of stuff, and so we decided to go with the option next door, Charleston's, that we had never heard of.
6: Was it Toby Keith's? I love this bar. They have one of those in
1: that
6: Vegas.
1: That thing is massive.
6: They used to have one in Vegas, at least.
1: That thing is big, big, big.
6: I don't know how many listeners we have from Guymon that might be a part of that, but Coach Buddy Brock, who won that state championship back when, coached here in Perryton, and he was... I coached with him here in Perryton. I coached with him in Oulton before that when we were just fresh out of college. Great guy. Did great things at Guymon. He still loves Guymon very much. He lets me know that occasionally. And his time there was special. And I think if you look at athletics for Guymon since he left, you'll know how special he was when he was there.
1: So. Yeah. I get it. Well, here in Perryton, it's Ranger Pride Never Dies. And you are reminded, of course, I mean, it's a no-brainer, but you are reminded when you go to somebody else's reunion that when they got up there for that group photo and some of the ladies, among them former cheerleaders, broke out into the Guymon High School fight song, you could tell, of course, they were just as proud of their orange and black as Perryton is their red and white, and Spearman is purple, and Canadian is, gold and black, and Pampa green, and Balco maroon. And I mean, you just go, everybody's very proud of their school, and you think about it, and you go, man, I'm sitting amongst a number of Guymon people, and I got to be honest. When I was a kid, we weren't impressed with Guymon at all. We didn't like Guymon at all. And then now you go, I don't know why, because they're good people, like the ones in all these panhandle towns.
6: If you have an opportunity, and I had that on a few occasions after I retired as a principal, to come back into a community, invited back to take a job on an interim basis until they get somebody on the long term as a principal, both at Spearman and Deer's Head. If you get invited to come among the people, you'll find out that there's really good people everywhere. Really good people.
1: Yeah, I agree. The first gentleman that I met that knew anything about the radio station, and there were some from Guymon, as you would kind of imagine, but first gentleman that I met on Friday night when we went to... one of the class members and her husband hosted the group over at their beautiful home, up north of Lake Hefner. And if you can imagine a backyard, big old beautiful pool, big beautiful pool house that was the interior of which was nicer than most people's living rooms. And then they had all this beautiful rock pathway all throughout. They had replaced their backyard grass with the artificial turf, and not the kind that's like a putt-putt green, the kind that's about 2 inches tall. So it's beautiful, and they had big old trees back there. It was right on this golf course. I'm overlooking. I mean, I'm 50 yards away from one of the greens, watching them come up there. This beautiful home, and they were such such good people and hosted everything outside, which you can't blame them for that. Mm-hmm. But can you imagine a backyard where there was 100 and, I think, 100 plus, 120, 30 people, whatever it was, and they had plenty of room. There's plenty of room, no problem.
6: You said that there obviously were some very successful people
1: uh-huh.
6: out of the class of 76 from Guyman High School. I'm assuming that's one of them.
1: Yes, indeed.
6: That would be one of them.
1: Indeed.
6: Yeah,
1: indeed.
6: To have a home like that sounds fantastic.
1: Indeed. This guy, I talked to him a little bit. He was in the fine, he made his very successful retirement possible through a company that was among only six in the world, he said, that did it. He didn't buy and sell aircraft. He helped finance aircraft. And I never did really get my brain around what was different in what he did versus, you know, going to a bank. But I never did really understand it. But, yeah, incredibly successful. But when we walked in their backyard, the first gentleman I met, Jack, is from Garden City. And, again, another hardworking businessman. And his wife was among the class members of Guyman High School, 1976. And when I introduced myself, he knew, oh, Chris, are you the Chris Samples on the radio? Yes, sir.
6: Wow.
1: And he lives in Garden City and drives a truck down in this area sometimes. He goes, oh, yeah, I listen to you every time I'm down there.
6: I'll be done.
1: I mean, so it is kind of a small world. But just really good people. Really good people.
6: It sounds
1: His
6: like
1: wife
6: a,
1: was tremendous, too.
6: Of course, she had a graduating class of how many? Do you remember?
1: I don't remember exactly. I think she said about 160, I think.
6: So if you get 50% of that back, that's a bunch.
1: Uh-huh.
6: But, yeah, I can understand the big crowd.
1: Yeah, probably. they've had 20, about 20, almost 25% of their class that has passed away.
6: Oh, yeah. Heck, yeah. We had our 50th, and we had a class of 83, and I think at our reunion we had 30-something, maybe. Less than half.
1: They did a really nice memorial video at one of the daytime sessions that I did not attend, but Deanne did, that was honoring those that had passed away. Yeah, mm-hmm. It was very well done. Well, it takes a lot of work to pull one of them off.
6: I would think so.
1: And you learned as you went. Oh, I see. Yeah, this one and that one and this one and that one. Those are the handful of people that live down there that really put all this thing together and took an incredible commitment to make it happen. No doubt about it. Yeah, had two catered meals, one in their backyard, that home that I described. And then the next night at the hotel, the Aloft Hotel, which is where we stayed, and many others stayed there, because that's where the Saturday night event was going to be and was being held.
6: Is that a part of Bricktown?
1: Mm-hmm. Yeah.
6: Okay.
1: Mm-hmm. Yeah, just about four or five blocks right straight up the hill from
6: both ways.
1: Mickey Mantle's.
6: Uh-huh. Mm-hmm. Okay.
1: Yeah, yeah. But it was a good time. It was a good weekend.
6: Sounds like a great...
1: Wasn't my reunion, but I enjoyed it, too. Really good people.
6: Oklahoma City.
1: And you know what else? I hadn't been to Oklahoma City that much, but we determined while we were there, you know what? We need to get back down here a little more often.
6: You bet.
1: When you want to get away just for a night or two, because to me, it's a much better drive than Dallas. Oh, God. It's not even comparative to me.
6: It's like going to Lubbock, actually, as far as the amount of time it takes to travel.
1: Uh-huh.
6: And that's not bad.
1: We left at 8:45 yesterday morning, and I pulled into my driveway at 12:45, and that included stopping and having breakfast at Waffle House.
6: There you go.
1: Yeah.
6: Was the W still up?
1: Yep, it was.
6: It wasn't the Waffle House.
1: It was the Waffle House.
6: Okay, I'm just checking.
1: And just like every other one I've ever been in, they greeted me when I walked in the door.
6: Yeah, and the cooks back there flipping.
1: Oh, yeah, those short-order cooks. I like to watch them. That's amazing. That's a craft, isn't it?
6: It really is.
1: If they said to me, two single, S on a shingle, and bacon over, and it's smothered and covered and diced and cut the cheese, I'd be like, I'd be like, well, could you repeat that? Could you please write that down? How am I supposed to? They're yelling at me from all angles. And that's the way they do it.
6: Doesn't seem to bother them at all.
1: No, it doesn't. They go, okay, all right. And they just start cracking them eggs and putting them hash browns.
6: You're the first person I've known in the last 10, 20 years that eaten at a Waffle House. I'm glad to know it's still like it was.
1: Oh, it's fantastic.
6: When we used to eat there.
1: I love Waffle House. Absolutely. Yeah, because you can get those hash browns with diced onions, tomatoes, jalapenos. You can get cheese on it. I got it all. I got it all.
6: Sounds good.
1: Mm-hmm. Yeah. But being a 3.5 hour drive, and I probably accidentally a couple of times when I wasn't paying attention.
6: Got here a little faster.
1: Surpassed the speed limit just a little bit, but just kind of came on back at a comfortable pace. Mm-hmm. And a 3.5 hour drive, that I can handle.
6: And that's about what it is if you drive the speed limit from here to Lubbock. 3.5, 3 hours and 40 minutes,
1: mm-hmm.
6: maybe,
1: yep.
6: something like that.
1: Yep. Mm-hmm.
6: So, yeah, it's pretty convenient.
1: Yeah, that Bricktown area.
6: We've been there a few times.
1: Cool.
6: We stayed in Bricktown both

0: for the city.
1: We got an Uber on that night out there because I didn't want to drive it, and I didn't want to.
0: Was there a goober driving the Uber?
1: There was a goober Uber. It was an Uber goober. The Uber goober took care of that, and it was about a 30-minute ride out there.
0: Yeah,
1: but you could tell when you began to get up there by Lake Hefner, and begin to kind of exit the freeway and then get into that neighborhood, and there you go. Well, I don't. It shouldn't be any surprise if you're going to host 100 people or something like that in your backyard. It's probably going to be pretty special. And as we arrived, that was confirmed pretty quickly.
0: Pretty quick.
1: And these people were just super people. So just really neat people.
0: So there's. I assumed it was themed after Hugh Hefner. Is that or is somebody else?
1: That I don't know.
0: I'm pretty sure it's probably somebody else.
1: Yeah.
0: Somebody
1: another Hefner.
0: Significant in Oklahoma.
1: Yeah. I don't know. All right. But it was a good trip and good to be back. I'm glad it was pretty short drive coming home. All right, good morning. It is 6:46. It's 14 till 98.3 KXDJ. Welcome to the Monday Show.
2: 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I'm Tom Nicoletti with Focus on Agriculture at the Texas Farm Bureau Radio Network. The State Fair of Texas is in its final week for this year, with Sunday, October 18th, the final day of the fair. Youth scholarships are a huge part of the State Fair, awarded to students participating in many livestock and horse shows, along with other events. Carissa Kondoyanis is Senior Vice President of Public Relations for the State Fair.
3: Well, you know, our goal is to at least be able to award more than 1 million in scholarships to students through the Big Tech Scholarship Program. What's exciting about the scholarship program for those kids either that graduate from 60 ISD high schools here in Dallas around Fair Park, or the students that are participating in our youth livestock shows and competitions throughout the fair that have access to those dollars, or our longtime seasonal employees who have worked for the fair for many years, that they can apply and tap into that. We announced this year that the scholarship has doubled per student. So they were receiving $6,000 per student over 4 years, and now our board decided over the past year to double that amount to $12,000. So each new student in the program moving forward will now receive a $12,000 scholarship from the State Fair of Texas to help put towards their education.
2: Agricultural education at the State Fair is certainly a big, big part. People of all ages, from youngsters to adults, are learning more about where their food fiber come from.
3: It's important to us that we are helping show folks that aren't as in tune with what's happening in Texas agriculture where their food comes from and where the clothes on their back come from. And this doesn't just come out of thin air. We want to create those opportunities for them to interact with farmers and ranchers and to learn more about what goes into making the food we eat and the clothes we wear.
2: Those comments from Carissa Kondoyanis with the State Fair of Texas in Dallas. I'm Tom Nicoletti with the Texas Farm Bureau Radio Network.
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1: Four great bands. 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J.D. Clayton. And Matt Daniel. 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
4: Well, it's going to be hot and breezy today. Maybe not quite as windy as we've had over the weekend, a 20 to 30 thing, but every bit of 15 to 25 today. And we'll warm it on up. Going to get on up into the low 90s, but then some changes. Upper 80s tomorrow and a chance of rain by later in the day tomorrow. And then significantly cooler by Wednesday, Thursday, and Friday, down into the 60s, maybe a few in the 50s. And a pretty good chance of rain beginning tomorrow in the p.m. and even better into Wednesday. Welcome to Monday. It's October 12th. I'm Chris Samples, 98.3 KXDJ News. In our special weather focus segment this half hour, the prospects of an El Nino weather pattern this fall and winter, bringing the potential of above normal moisture. Texas State climatologist Dr. Nielsen Gammon says, though, the exact when and where can be a challenge to forecast.
5: It's mainly the southern half of the United States that gets an increase. And much of the northern United States gets a decrease because essentially the jet stream is moving from the northern United States to the southern United States, and so the storm systems move with it. So the biggest effect actually tends to be around Florida and Georgia. South Texas, Central Texas, and North Texas are affected, as well as New Mexico across to Southern California. So this could be good for Elephant Butte Reservoir and the farmers in New Mexico as well. It could provide snow cover to flow into the Canadian River with snow melt in the spring. Two, the farther north you go into, say, Wyoming or Montana, the less of an enhancement there is. And in fact, they might potentially be expecting a decrease in the snow this coming winter because we're going to get some of the storms they don't.
4: Mm-hmm. How about here in the far northern top of Texas, here in the panhandle where we are?
5: Yeah, there's a little bit of an effect. Actually, the stronger El Nino is. So now that we're talking about a super El Nino, it's already gotten that strong. Any given location probably has about a 3 in 4 chance of seeing above normal precipitation over the entire late fall to early spring season. And it could potentially be one of the wettest cool seasons on record, because those exceptional events tend to occur when we've got unusual things going on like this.
4: Well, that is encouraging. Any way to know whether we're talking rain or snow? Are the temperatures impacted a whole lot by an El Nino as much as the moisture content?
5: Temperatures are affected a good bit. We don't tend to get super cold with an El Nino. It's more persistently cool and damp. And that's partly counteracted by the warming trend that we've seen over the past several decades. So there's not going to be a big impact on temperatures, but because precipitation is going to increase, that means both rain and snow are likely to be greater than normal.
4: I have heard a couple of reports, if I recall correctly as well, not to think about the negative before we even get to enjoy the positive out in this drought-stricken region that we're in, but I've heard that from some that typically following an El Nino like that, as we get into maybe beyond next spring, it tends to get drier again. Is that a trend that you see also?
5: Yeah, with the very strong El Ninos, it tends to, most of the time, but not always, flip back into La Nina conditions the following year.
4: That is Dr. Nielsen Gammon. He has been on the faculty at Texas A&M since 1991, currently a Regents Professor of Atmospheric Sciences, also serves as the state climatologist in Texas, and director of the Southern Regional Climate Center. He does research on various types of extreme weather, from droughts to floods, as well as air pollution and computer modeling. 98.3 KXDJ News Time coming up on 3 minutes till. Back to Ken for State and Sports. Good morning, Ken.
6: Good morning, Chris, and good morning, everybody. And energy, as energy demand grows across the Texas Panhandle and the large data centers expand elsewhere, Xcel Energy is rolling out a new transparency initiative. It says it's designed to address customer concerns about who will pay for the infrastructure needed to keep the lights on. Xcel says our pledge, our energy pledge, is a commitment and a website meant to inform the public about how the company is managing energy prices while protecting consumers. Justin Smiley, Strategic Planning Director of SPS Regulatory, said that the goal is to show customers how cost ties to a major new user would be handled. Xcel said that, as of now, no existing data centers in the Panhandle are connected to its grid. Instead, the company says that those data centers are connected to ERCOT. Months after the stinky fire damaged homes and property, debris is still scattered along the roads and across affected areas. For residents, it's a reminder of what they lost, and their recovery is far from over. Now Potter County is contracting Lance Construction to handle debris removal. County Judge Nancy Tanner said the company will start with brush removal, and officials hope to have the debris cleared before the first snowfall. A cleanup schedule has not yet been announced. The cleanup news comes as the state fire marshal's office has officially closed its investigation into the stinky fire. In Oklahoma news, a new study shows that Oklahoma's aerospace and defense industry is generating more than $52 billion in annual economic activity. The new statewide economic impact study, which was released by the Oklahoma Department of Aerospace and Aeronautics, details that the aerospace and defense industry is one of the state's fastest growing industries. Aerospace and defense is helping move Oklahoma toward our goal of becoming a top 10 state, said Governor Kevin Stitt. The $52.5 billion impact shows that we have the workforce, military assets, and pro-business environment to compete for more jobs, more investments, and more opportunities for Oklahoma families. In addition to generating billions in economic impact, officials say it supports more than 250,000 jobs. In news from the world of sports, Tate Sandell kicked a 47-yard field goal on the final play, and Oklahoma overcame its offensive struggles with a touchdown by its special teams and defense in a 27-24 win over number one Texas in the Red River rivalry game on Saturday. They had been 0-4-1 when facing a top-ranked Texas team. Arch Manning threw for three touchdowns for the 4-1 Longhorns, but both were of his interceptions were costly. And finally, sports Major League Baseball playoffs have moved into the league championship series, with the National League playing their first game last night in Milwaukee, where the Brewers defeated the L.A. Dodgers by a score of 2-1. The Brewers now lead that series at one game apiece. There will be two games on the slate for today. And you're today. I'm Ken Spillane, 98.3 KXDJ.
4: Much more to come, of course, including some area high school football on the Information Leader. Good morning. It's 7 o'clock.
7: Breaking news this hour from Town Hall. I'm Rich Thomason. The first hurricane of this Atlantic season has left a lot of cleanup in its wake. Hurricane Isaias roared ashore along Florida's western panhandle before marching up the east coast, stirring up powerful winds, spinning off tornadoes, dumping flooding rains as it went. It's blamed for five deaths across the south. Long Beach, California is lifting most evacuation orders after floodwaters started receding along parts of the shoreline following the weekend's brush with the remnants of Tropical Storm Rachel.
8: Those evacuations covered big chunks of the Long Beach Peninsula, Naples Island, and Treasure Island. Only small parts of Seaside Walk remain shut down. Some coastal flooding is still possible during high tides, but the danger to property and people is down significantly. At least 8 buildings are now red tagged. Officials say they deployed some 17,000 sandbags over the past few days. I'm Tammy Trujillo.
7: President Trump says Russia will supply diesel fuel to the U.S. and global markets. Ukrainian President Zelensky says that will feed Vladimir Putin's war machine. President Trump says there is an energy ceasefire in the war between Russia and Ukraine. Says both parties have agreed, but following the announcement, Russia attacked Ukraine's second city with drones and missiles. About President Trump's call for new Ukrainian leadership, President Zelensky says that is up to the Ukrainian people.
9: The main thing is to have security infrastructure for this, to give possibility to people to vote. Of course, it's up to Ukrainians when to vote, how to do it.
7: Zelensky, a guest on ABC's This Week. Iran-backed Houthi rebels have again attacked Saudi Arabia's main airport in Riyadh. A fire broke out and there were some injuries. On Wall Street, the Dow futures 75 points higher. NASDAQ futures are down 38 points. S&P futures up 7 points. More on these stories, townhall.com.
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7: A free market think tank says that credit card fees are not a major driver of high gas prices, arguing that fuel taxes have a much bigger impact on the pain you feel at the gas pump.
12: Unleash Prosperity says fees on a typical gas station credit card purchase amount to roughly 6 cents per gallon, far less than the taxes drivers pay at the pump. The group argues that blaming card fees for rising fuel costs could be used to advance proposed limits on credit card charges. Gas prices are influenced by multiple factors, but Unleashed Prosperity says card fees are a relatively small part of the total. Ron Taylor reporting.
7: U.S. bond markets closed today in observance of Columbus Day while it's business as usual on the New York Stock Exchange and the NASDAQ. The Consumer Price Index, considered a key measure of inflation, is due for release on Wednesday, and the Producer Price Index comes out Thursday. That is the same day that Federal Reserve Chairman Kevin Warsh due to deliver a speech. News and analysis at townhall.com. Always looking for a chance to stir the pot, President Trump at a weekend GOP rally in Clarksville, Tennessee, said he is thinking about renaming an ocean or two.
13: President Trump making waves with the mainstream media as he toys with the idea of renaming both the Atlantic and Pacific Oceans.
14: So I was thinking of either the Atlantic or the Pacific. We call it Trump Ocean or... Ocean of the Americans, something like that.
13: Laura Winters reporting.
7: And we think he's only joking. The time will tell. The 48th Chicago Marathon's in the books, an estimated 55,000 participants taking part. Well over 1.5 million people line the streets. Among many spectators, former President Clinton, former First Lady Hillary, there to support their daughter Chelsea, ran the marathon. More on these stories, townhall.com.
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23: Talking about the new cattle research facilities coming to WT. I'm James Hunt with Around the Cap Rock on the Texas Farm Bureau Radio Network. It was very big news last week when West Texas A&M University in Canyon announced receiving a $9.75 million grant from USDA to help fund new cattle research facilities. Central to the project is a new research feedlot. Here's animal science professor John Richeson.
24: Where the new facility really sets it apart is we'll have both the smaller pens, which we've always had at our existing facility, but we'll have some larger pens that will hold 75 animals. And the big deal about that is that when you have a larger pen size, it's just more realistic. It represents what's done in the commercial industry much better, and it just makes the power of the research that much better by having that large pen size.
25: When you talk about the larger pens allowing the research to be more realistic, realism in what way?
24: anytime we do a research project at West Texas A&M, we want it to be externally valid. And what that means is if we find something in our research at our feedlot, we want that to be able to be repeatable, and we want our partners, our commercial cattle feeders around the Texas Panhandle, to be able to see the same result if they do it in their commercial feedlot. And so it's really important to model and to have conditions that mimic what's done in a commercial feed yard as closely as possible.
23: Dr. John Richeson says West Texas A&M University hopes to have the new research feedlot up and running by late 2028. I'm James Hunt on the Texas Farm Bureau Radio Network.
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0: 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Has endorsed James Tallarico.
1: Whiskey River don't run dry.
0: For U.S. Senate out of Texas.
1: Fire all I got to care of me.
0: That's right. Willie Nelson has endorsed Democrat James Tallarico, who has said in the past that there are six genders, that God is cisgender, we're not a Christian nation, he's for open borders, he's for the elimination of fossil fuel production, he's for boys in the girls' locker room. This is all James Tallarico. He's on the record. Google it. And a data center will tell you all about it. So, that James Tallarico has been endorsed by Willie. Which is proof once and for all that the whiskey has taken his mind.
1: Whiskey River, don't run dry.
0: Well, I'll tell you what, folks, and I know we don't have many of them around here in Common Senseville, and we're thankful for that, but you hear a few of these stories, well, I'm going to vote for Tallarico. Oh, okay, well, you agree with Willie and Nancy Pelosi and every other left-wing Looney Tune on the planet. They're also supporting James Tallarico. Think about it. Think about it. And for those that do have a thimble's worth of common sense, we got to vote in Moss, people. We got to vote in Moss because we're going to have to cancel out some of the other doofuses that have no idea or just simply do not share our values. Early voting begins next week. Take another shot there, Willie. Shave those arms, would you? And vote for Tallarico. Good morning. It is coming up on a quarter after the hour. It is 7:15, 98.3 KXDJ. Spearman, Perryton, Canadian. From our KXDJ studios here at 24th and Main, downtown Perryton, welcome in. I'm Chris Samples, along with the coach, Ken Splon. Do want to thank Bill Bob and the coach and Cammy for filling in for me on Friday. And good to be back with you. Yes, the Paycom Center. I couldn't remember exactly the name of the center downtown Oklahoma City where the Thunder play. We were in Oklahoma City over the weekend for my wife's 50th class reunion. She was a member of the graduating class of Guymon High School in 1976. And we stayed down near Bricktown, and some of the festivities were held down there. And we walked all of that Bricktown area. Cool spot. You know, we've been to Oklahoma City a few times, but I'd like to go more. We found a place down there, stumbled upon a place called, oh, gosh, I'll have to have my wife bail me out again. The truck something. Anyway, it's this music venue right down along the canal in Bricktown in Oklahoma City. And they got a bunch of, it's all fenced in, of course, and they got a big a music stage in there that's actually the back of an old truck. And it's cool. And they've got a number of food trucks in there, and boy, that's quite a facility. And they boast of having live music in there every night. And that's a cool spot. I didn't even know it existed. And I did not know until we were there and got to see all of it on Saturday. I had no idea about the Oklahoma Land Run Memorial. That bronze memorial of all those horses and those prospective settlers and the wagons, all made by this man out of bronze over like a period of 20 years or something. I didn't even know it existed. And we just kind of walked up on it and was like, what? And so we started reading all of the bronze plates about it that were posted here and there with the history. And it's quite something to see. It is really quite something to see. But, yeah, the Paycom Center is what that is now called. Used to be Chesapeake. But a good time. Met some really good folks. Boy, I'll tell you what, panhandle people, huh? Now, we all have our distances, and we all root for our team and root against the other. And I get all that. But, boy, I'll tell you what, you get a group of folks like that together, and you're just reminded of why so many of us are so thankful to live where we live. Whether it be Guymon or Wheeler or Booker, Balco, down to Hereford, I mean, you know, and all of us in between, you just get good panhandle Midwestern people, and you get together with strangers, and you realize how much you have in common. It's good stuff. It's good stuff. And they had the people that took the time to put the posters together, and they put the book together, and they put some of you who are involved in reunions. I've never been involved in putting it together. You are reminded of how much work it does take. It does take committed people to say, yeah, I'll do that. And my wife really, really enjoyed it. I swear that about every other time that I would cross her path, you know, she was roaming throughout, and I would see her some, and then she was gone and visiting over here in this group and visiting over here in this group, and a good reunion thing. I'm pretty sure about every other time that I saw her, she had some tears in her eyes. And it was good. It was good stuff. It was just good to see old friends again. All right, good morning. It is 7:18, 18 minutes after the hour. Good morning and welcome in. And thanks for the text message on the Paycom, by the way. If you have anything for us, well, we invite you to jump right on in here. And that text hotline is the way to do it, 806-202-2600, 806-202-2600. And if you've got show feedback, you've got news tips, if I screw anything up and you need to set me straight, well, that is definitely welcome also. And send it our way at 202-2600. Coming up on the program this hour, our education focus segment, we continue our series featuring area superintendents. During the recent TEA ratings, most panhandle schools were ranked A, B, or C. One area panhandle school, though, had a D rating, and that was Darrizette ISD, where Superintendent of Schools Jessica Wynette says despite the rating, they are very proud of the many good things that they have happening. And they have a plan to address the rating. It is unacceptable, but her take on it and how to respond is coming up in our education focus segment. Also on the way, had a chance to visit the other day with our computer guru, Brad Herring of A-Tech4U, who is also a pilot, about that crazy story out of the Middle East here last week where that co-pilot tried to attack, or did attack, the pilot of that plane and tried to hijack that plane that was headed for Israel and bring it down in a terror attack. Remember that one? Crazy story. And that pilot fought the co-pilot off and was able to get the door open to the cockpit so that others could come in there and help. And they did, and pulled that plane out of the nosedive, and then they got it landed. It was crazy. What a crazy story. And so I thought it would be interesting, and it was, to get a pilot's perspective on what that would have been like in the cockpit of that jet taking a nosedive when you had what we know now is another Muslim Islamic extremist terrorist. You notice the common theme? That coming up in our KXDJ, Did You Hear It? And some high school sports, of course. We'll have some coaches coming up. Coming up next hour, We'll talk a little bit of high school cross country with Perryton Ranger and Rangerette cross country coach Stacy Erickson. Some of those kids having an excellent year and are having regional and state ambitions. And we'll talk to her a bit about it. We'll be joined to talk some football as well by Coach Justin Hanna of the Turpin Cardinals. And then later this morning, the 9 o'clock hour, Coach Josh Hernandez of the Perryton Rangers and Coach Matthew Clemens of the Sunray Bobcats. Both of those guys kind of took one on the chin pretty hard on Friday night, and we'll be looking to right that ship after blowout losses. We'll get to those guys and see what they're thinking a little bit later on this morning as well. Weather Channel forecast, it's going to be sunny, breezy, and hot today. We'll get up into the low 90s and then upper 80s tomorrow. Winds today, 15 to 25, maybe not quite what you had over the weekend, but pretty panhandle breezy. And then we've got changes coming in by the p.m. tomorrow, pretty good chance of some rain, and then better chances by tomorrow night, Wednesday night, even do a part on Thursday. We've got another system out off of the Pacific that's going to be funneling some moisture our way. Not quite what they say we had last time, but we could get some additional heavy rains in some areas beginning tomorrow through a big old chunk of Thursday. And we do get dramatically cooler as well. We'll start today in the low 90s, be close to it tomorrow, and then drop into the 60s by Wednesday, and by Thursday, Friday, may even have some in the 50s. And they are not talking about the first freeze yet. However, by Friday night into Saturday morning, mid-30s. Mm-hmm. But then a nice rebound, 60s on Saturday, 70s on Sunday. It does look like the weather for the big Fall Foliage Festival coming up this weekend down to the beautiful River City of Canadian ought to be really pleasant, really pleasant. But it will start chilly, but light winds and sunny and warming back up by the weekend. So ought to turn out good. More on our rain chances coming up in hour three. It is 7:24 as we move to the KXDJ community calendar. Here are some of the things that are going on across the KXDJ listening region. The Ochiltree County Commissioner's Court here in Perryton with a meeting this morning at 9. They will consider lifting the burn ban and consider the approval of the City of Perryton fiscal year request for capital purchases. That's when the Ochiltree County Commissioner's Court meets this morning at 9. The Lipscomb County Commissioner's Court will meet this morning at 9. They will consider the Booker and Higgins EMS applications for a rural ambulance grant working with the county. They will consider payout for a deputy's unused vacation. Consider implementing some solar radar signs in Booker, Darizette, Follett, and Higgins, partnering with TxDOT, and they will meet in executive session. That's the Lipscomb County Commissioners meeting this morning at 9. The Hemphill County Commissioners in Canadian meet this morning at 9. They will approve some budget amendments in regards to litigation expenses with the Hemphill County Appraisal District. They will consider a contract with the City of Pampa for an increase in solid waste and garbage disposal. They will also consider a bid at the Sheriff's Office for the sale of property at 305 Washita. That is when the Hemphill County Commissioner's Court meets this morning at 9 o'clock. And then the Hansford County Commissioners in Spearman will meet this morning at 10. They will discuss rescinding the Hansford County burn ban and discuss potential of Precinct 2 Commissioner Robert Whitaker receiving some CDL training through Frank Phillips College. That when the Hansford County Commissioner's Court meets this morning beginning at 10. The Pampa City Commission meets this afternoon at 4. Pretty routine list of agenda items. They'll be taking care of business. paying the bills. They will consider approving a resolution denying Southwestern Public Service Company's amendments to its transmission tariff. They'll also consider awarding bids on several delinquent properties and meet in executive session for EDC deliberations. That's when the Pampa City Commission meets this afternoon at 4. The Miami EDC Community Development Corporation will meet this evening at 6. Among their discussion items, the consideration of a secretary-treasurer position merger. They'll discuss repairs for the wall above the mural and meet in executive session. The Miami EDC meeting this evening at 6, and the Booker City Council meeting this evening at 6:30. They will review a resolution from SPS for the transmission tariffs and consider opposing that, as others are doing as well. And they will meet an executive session on personnel matters, among other things. That's when the Booker City Commission, City Council, meets this evening at 6:30. Menu today for lunch at the Senior Center in Perryton. Roast beef sandwiches, potato soup, and all to go with today. Ocultry County 4-H activities today on this Monday. The Archery Project meets this evening at 5:30. And then tomorrow on Tuesday, the Alamo Club and the Clover Kids will meet at 5:30 tomorrow. Hemphill County 4-H activities down in Canadian this evening. The Photography Project will meet at 5:30. The Perryton Activity Center is taking sign-ups for boys and girls youth basketball. Moms and dads, that's for kids ages 4 to 12, and the deadline to sign them up is today. Today is the sign-up deadline. The American Legion Post, 671 in Borger, having their outdoor expo and gun show there at the Dome in Borger in a couple of weeks on the 23rd through the 25th. And they are looking for vendors. If you are in the outdoor business, booth space is available. 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The Perryton Band Boosters will hold their monthly meeting tonight at 6 in the band hall. And the Lipscomb County Farm Bureau County Convention and Dinner coming up tonight at 6 o'clock at the Darizette ISD Cafeteria. 98.3 KXDJ News Time is 7:30. Good morning.
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0: 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Listener, yes, I agree. The before and after pictures and videos that he can show us is amazing of how much stuff there is up in those air ducts and how much cleaner they are after he does his magic. He's done it all for us. He'll do it for you. He cleans the air ducts, the chimneys, the dryer vents. 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
2: To buy or not to buy? That is the question. Hello, everyone. I'm Matt Skinner with today's Oklahoma Energy Report on the Radio Oklahoma News Network. The new week begins with contrasting pressure on oil prices. On the one hand, President Trump has announced a deal with Russia to supply diesel to the U.S. and global markets, while also saying Iran won't be attacked before the midterm elections in the U.S. because talks have been, to quote the president, productive. But on the other hand, there's the shut-in of U.S. production in the Gulf of Mexico, although now coming back online as the industry recovers from the hurricane. More notably, Iran-backed Houthi forces in Yemen have launched new and successful attacks on Saudi Arabia. The NYMEX November crude contract saw a weekly gain last week of 1.22%, closing at $91.85 a barrel. The global benchmark crude Brent was up 2.4% to $104.72 a barrel. Natural gas saw a strong weekly gain because of the hurricane's impact on Gulf of Mexico production. The NYMEX November natural gas contract climbed 6.1% last week, closing at $3.22 a million BTUs. Oklahoma's active rig count continues to strongly outpace the count of a year ago, in spite of a drop of one in the latest weekly report by Baker Hughes on the number of rigs actively drilling for oil and natural gas. Oklahoma's count stands at 51. That is 28% higher than 12 months ago. The nation total active rig count is up by 6 in the latest weekly report to 603. That's about 10% higher than a year ago. That's today's Oklahoma Energy Report on the Radio Oklahoma News Network. I'm Nat Skinner.
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0: There was a story over the weekend, a headline. This was a Fox News story. Flock executive defends crime-fighting cameras as ACLU attorney questions company's motives amid backlash. Flock Safety, which operates what have become now controversial Flock cameras in 49 states, is touting its crime clearance rates in cities that use the cameras compared to cities that don't, as a nationwide battle over the surveillance tool rages. And will be kind of interesting. Coming up later this week, I believe it's on Friday, I'll introduce you to the Texas state legislator that is filing or has filed a bill to try to ban the Flock cameras. And I think it'll be interesting. I think it'll be interesting to learn a little bit more, because I do understand the privacy concerns that some people have, but I talked to our sheriff, Ocotree County Sheriff Terry Bouchard, on this radio program about them, and he says they're solving crimes, and names them specifically. They're solving crimes with the assist of Flock cameras. That murder down in Pampa here several weeks ago, Flock cameras were used to track that individual and literally had him within a day or two. And I just made a trip to Oklahoma City and back, and walking all over Bricktown, walked it all. And I can only imagine how many Flock cameras that I probably passed on the roads. We were on the tollway one time, and of course there's just the sign that says we'll bill you. I would rather them take a snapshot of my license plate and bill me than have to stop and roll through one of those toll booths. Done that, honey, you got any change? I'd much rather them do it the way they are. And so I get it. I think it's kind of like data centers, in my opinion. I believe in local control. I believe in choice when it comes to those issues. And the communities that want them can pursue them, and the communities that don't can choose not to. But in my opinion, I can only imagine how much surveillance there was when we went down to Bricktown in Oklahoma City. And I never once thought, oh, they're stealing my privacy. They're spying on me. Somebody's spying on me. Big Brother's spying on me. I was like, where are we going to eat? And didn't see any crime. Didn't even see much of a homeless problem down in downtown Bricktown, Oklahoma City. I don't know how they're handling it, but surveillance is a part of it, and quite frankly, made me feel safer. Didn't bother me at all. And so, different people feel differently about them, and we'll get to that side of the perspective a little later on this week. Here on the Information Leader, 98.3 KXDJ. What's the exact verbiage for it? I forget. But if you go out in public, if you and I, when we go out in public, we have absolutely no reason at all, nor right, to believe that we're going to have complete privacy. Because businesses, I mean, everything. Airports, law enforcement, I mean, go in any store at any time, anywhere, any place, you're on surveillance. And quite frankly, doesn't bother me at all. I like knowing that if a crime happens, they're going to be able to likely get a close-up of the thug's face. And maybe it's a deterrent to some of them. Different strokes. Different folks. All right, good morning. It is 7:43. It's 17 till 98.3 KXDJ. Welcome to Monday. It is October the 12th. I'm Chris Samples, 98.3 KXDJ News. In our education focus segment today, we continue our series with area school superintendents. During the recent TEA ratings, most area Panhandle schools were either A's, B's, or C's on the rating, but only one area Panhandle school had a D rating, and that was Dara's Ed ISD. Superintendent of Schools Jessica Wynette says despite the rating, they have many good things happening at Dara's Ed schools and are addressing a plan to improve the rating.
1: We have worked in some built-in intervention time to our school day where students will be working with interventionists. We actually have the opportunity to partner with Reason 16 this year where we have a retired teacher who is coming in to help do some intervention, especially in our junior high math, because that's one of the areas that we seem to be struggling with the most. So we're excited about being able to have that partnership and have somebody else coming in and work with our students to see if we can help fill those gaps that they're missing at that level. And then in our third, fourth, and fifth grade classrooms, our teachers have built in intervention time into their day at the end of the day where we're focusing on skills that students may be missing so that we can fill those gaps. We want to be able to make sure that students are meeting those TEKS, but we also realize at the same time that we're going to have to fill some gaps before they can grab a hold of those TEKS and run with them.
0: For those parents that send their kids to Dara's Ed ISD, whether they transfer in or they are local Dara's Ed families, I don't have to be there to be a part of the conversations that you are a part of to know that you got a lot of parents that love your school district and they never question sending their kids anywhere else. That's their choice, and I know they're committed. Have you had any negative input from any parents? Any parents saying, hey, what about this D? Or most of the impact that you get understanding, as you describe it, the big picture things and still feel good about the decisions they've made for their kids?
1: We haven't received very many negative comments from our parents, and I think that that's because they know they're coming and they're watching their kids. They're visiting classrooms. They're watching what their students

0: 2016, where we're going to be able to offer a cybersecurity program and the diesel mechanics program. We're always looking for ways that we can bring programs in so that our students, even though they're coming to a small school, they're still having big opportunities. And I think that those opportunities are something that parents are appreciative of. And the small classroom sizes, the attention that their students get from their teachers, the family-like atmosphere, I think those things just outweigh that D rating for our parents.
1: Mm-hmm. So what was your enrollment this new school year, and what are the trends?
0: We are at 99 this year, which is last year at this time we were at 97. So I was thankful that we were able to get enough new students in pre-K and kindergarten, a couple of families that have moved into Derrizet, that we were able to balance, you know, our seniors who graduated last year. And we did have a couple of families that moved out of the area, but we were able to keep that steady, which I am thankful for.
1: And just a couple of more students, that helps on the ADA and the funding from the state, doesn't it? One at a time, it does matter.
0: It does matter, yes, it mm-hmm. does.
1: And so of the 99 enrolled, how many of those are families that live in Derrizet versus how many are transferred in from other areas?
0: We still have a high percentage of transfer students, and I'd say about 95% of our kids are transfer students, and 5% of them are here in Derrizet.
1: Derrizet ISD Superintendent of Schools, Jessica Winette. We've talked to just about all of them. There might be a few exceptions, but we've talked to a number. And if you are a regular listener, you know we've talked to a bunch of these area superintendents. And to date, I believe we've only heard from two that have not continued to see a drop in enrollment, even though by comparison their enrollment numbers may be smaller than the bigger schools, of course. But as far as just maintaining at least the enrollment of recent years, only two schools that I can think of off the top of my head, and that would be Derrizet, right at where they were last year, and Groover as well. Everybody else around, if there are any other exceptions, I don't know of them. Everybody else continues to see a notable decrease in enrollment, which, of course, impacts budgets big time. KXDJ News Time, 7:48. Welcome in here on this Monday the 12th as we put the wraps on week 7 already of these area high school football seasons. Here are your scores area-wide from Friday night. Lubbock Estacado, a lot of these district openers. Estacado big over Perryton in the district opener Friday night, 64-35. Canadian beat Friona 49-7. Miami and McLean was a forfeit. Miami had to forfeit because of a lack of number of players, as we understand it. West Plains over Dumas, 24-21. Groover beat Stratford, 28-26. What a game. Lafors over Follett, 86-37. And Sharon Mutual beat Tyrone, 50-6. It was Randall over Pampa in the district opener, 61-17. Panhandle beat Sunray, 69-0. Claude over Booker, 48-0. And Lubbock Cooper Liberty took Borger 64-6. WT beat Bovina 44-38. Spearman over Highland Park 65-26. And Guyman over Raton 19-15. Texoma took Shattuck 42-28. Crescent over Hooker 41-18. Wheeler beat Clarendon 37-0. Turpin over Ringwood 48-0. And Boys City beat Balco Forgan 30-12. And White Deer, the lone local team that was open last week. And then, of course, these district seasons continue, and others will be jumping in here this week. This is your schedule for this week. We do have, at least on the schedule, unless any of this changes, we do have a handful of games again this week that will be on Thursday. Thursday varsity games, in addition to the underclassmen, varsity games coming up this Thursday, the 15th. Follett will host Groom, Tyrone at home with Gary. Texoma travels to Ringwood, Hooker at home with Fairview, and Turpin comes to Balco to take on Balco Forgan. Then on Friday, you've got Perryton at Leveland, Canadian hosting Dimmitt, Dumas at Randall, Groover travels to Bovina, White Deer will host Booker, Pampa at home with Hereford. Sun

0: Ray travels to Fritch. Borger travels to Lubbock Estacado. WT will be at Vega. Spearman at Panhandle. Wheeler is at Quanah. And teams that are open this week include Guymon, Miami, and Stratford. Some of the volleyball on the schedule for tomorrow on Tuesday. WT hosting Vega, Perryton at Dumas. Borger will travel to West Plains, and Pampa will host Hereford. And then you get to Friday, the Derazette volleyball kids will be at Kelton. And then you do have a lot of cross country that's coming up this weekend as well. We'll be talking much more about that as we get a little bit closer. But you got district cross country meets in every direction coming up this weekend. Some of the Oklahoma kids actually into this weekend will be at their regional cross country meets already. Good luck, kids. 98.3. KXDJ News Time, 7:52.
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3: This is Bill Martin with Lone Star Stockyards with your weekly market report for Tuesday, October 6th. Sales on 1,010 head this week. USDA reported light calves were 10 to 20 higher. Five weights and up were steady to five higher. Yearlings were firm to higher than the last quote a few weeks ago. From Canyon, we had some nice bred heifers this week. All black weighed 10 and a quarter, brought 36.25 by the head. The 980 open replacements off of them brought 284 by the pound. From Amarillo, 830-pound mixed crossbred steers, one load at 330 and a half. From Hereford, 855 weight backgrounded steers, two loads of these, mixed crossbreds at 3 1/4. Boise City, 600-pound steer calves at 362. 485 weight steer calves at 442. 5 1/4 weight heifer calves at 385. From Lockney, 550 weight weaned steers at 413. 580 weights at 392, 450s at 467, 5 weight heifer mates at 383, and the 390 weight heifers from Lockney at 457.50. From Hereford, 736-pound weaned heifers at 337, 6 1/4 weight heifers at 365, 550 weights at 390. Panhandle, 505-pound weaned steers at 435, 530 weight steers at 440, and the 390 weight steers at 5 1/4, 450 weight heifers at 420. Amarillo, 750-pound steer calves at 334, 735 weight heifer calves at 298, and 6 1/4 weight bull calves at 315. Clarendon, 660 weight Charlet cross steers at 341, and the 670 weight Charlet heifer calves at 315. For more info, please call us at 806-677-0777. From Lone Star Stockyards, this is Bill Martin.
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0: This will be a dumb question to you, but I'm not being dumb on purpose. It's genuine. Who is the coach of the Dallas Cowboys?
8: Brian Schottenheimer.
0: Did I see a headline on the Fox app over the weekend that maybe his future is under scrutiny now, too, already?
8: I'm sure somebody thinks that. I don't know if the owner does.
0: Don't know if it's official or not. Okay.
8: I don't know that for sure.
0: I just saw a headline that said he was under fire for some... Another disappointing loss or something.
8: Yeah.
0: It's the coach's fault.
8: Always.
0: All right, good morning. It's 3-2. Back to Coach for State and Sports. Good morning, Ken.
8: Good morning, Chris, and good morning, everybody. A federal defendant who died after being transferred from the Randall County Jail to the hospital had diabetes, high blood pressure, and other medical concerns, according to a newly filed custodial death report. William Joe O'Connor, age 59, was pronounced dead at Northwest Texas Hospital on September 10th, making him the second Randall County jail inmate to die within 5 weeks. The Randall County Sheriff's Office reported O'Connor's manner of death as natural, but the medical cause of death remains pending an autopsy. O'Connor had been transferred from the Potter County Detention Center and booked into the Randall County jail on September 1st on a federal hold. For about 9 decades, executions in the United States have been private affairs. The stunning Pentagon announcement Thursday that the first military execution in more than 65 years will be televised or live-streamed could change that, allowing the world to watch Fort Hood shooter Nidal Malik Hassan face the firing squad in December would make it the first public execution since two hangings in the 1930s in Kentucky and Missouri drew crowds. Experts say a live-streamed execution is reminiscent of a bygone period of American history in which public executions were seen as deterrents to crime as well as popular ceremonies. In Oklahoma news, 3 people have been taken into custody following an investigation into the black market marijuana by the Oklahoma Bureau of Narcotics on October the 7th. The Bureau's Marijuana Enforcement Team and Special Investigation Unit served multiple search warrants as part of an ongoing black market marijuana investigation. Agents simultaneously executed search warrants at locations in Edmond, Wewoka, and Seminole. During the searches, agents seized items including 5,274 pounds of processed marijuana. Officials say 3 people have been taken into custody and more arrests are anticipated as the investigation continues. In news and world of sports, Tate Sandell kicked a 47-yard field goal in the final play, and Oklahoma overcame its continued offensive struggles with touchdowns by its special teams and defense in a 27-24 win over number 1 Texas in the Red River rivalry game. Sooners beat a number 1 team for the first time since 38-17 win over Missouri in 2007. They had been 0-4-1 when facing Texas as a top-ranked team. Arch Manning threw for 3 touchdowns for the 4-1 Longhorns, but both of his interceptions were costly. And finally, sports in Major League Baseball playoffs have moved into the League Championship Series, with the National League playing their first game last night in Milwaukee, with the Brewers defeating the L.A. Dodgers by a score of 2-1. Game 2 in the National League Championship Series will be played today in Milwaukee at 4 o'clock and be televised on Fox. Game 1 of the ALCS will be set for tonight in Tampa when the Rays host the Cleveland Guardians. Game time at 7 on TBS. And you're up to date. I'm Ken Spillane, 98.3 KXDJ.
0: Got some high school sports coming up. Good morning. It's straight up 8 o'clock.
9: Breaking news this hour from Town Hall. I'm Rich Thomason. Saudi Arabia is vowing retaliation for attacks, and there was a second one over the weekend on its main airport in Riyadh, and the U.S. may join the Saudis in striking back.
10: A Saudi military spokesman said a projectile hit King Khalid International Airport, starting a fire and causing injuries. President Trump said the U.S. is considering its response after a strike on the same airport killed 13 people, including one American, and injured more than 300 others. Houthi rebels in Yemen claim responsibility for a series of recent attacks on Saudi Arabia. I'm Lisa Carton.
9: President Trump says Russia and Ukraine have agreed to stop attacking each other's energy infrastructure.
11: President Trump announced the energy ceasefire in the war between Russia and Ukraine in a post on Truth Social, saying that both parties have agreed. Following the announcement, Ukrainian President Volodymyr Zelensky posted on X that Ukraine supports the ceasefire. He went on to say that it's important that Russia supports it as well. It comes just days after President Trump said Russia will supply diesel fuel to the U.S. The president called it a great announcement for diesel prices for Americans. The deal reportedly angered Zelensky. Richard Boyd reports.
9: And Ukrainian President Zelensky is taking aim at the U.S.-Russia diesel agreement.
12: It gives Putin money, and he spends money only on this war. Kill us. Kill our children.
9: On ABC's This Week, Zelensky says Ukrainians will fight back.
12: Otherwise, we will lose our life and homes, our freedom.
9: Florida leads the way with power outages in the aftermath of Hurricane Isaias. Just over 150,760 utility customers are still without power, according to PowerOutage.us. On Wall Street, the Dow futures 11 points higher, NASDAQ futures down 46. More on these stories, townhall.com.
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9: Some security analysts warn that tension over Britain's approach to Iran and radical Islam could strain its alliance with the U.S. and Israel.
14: In a recent Wall Street Journal piece, Dominic Green argues that alleged activity by Iran-linked and Hamas figures in Britain, alongside concerns about the Muslim Brotherhood, raises questions about security cooperation. It also points to reports of U.S. B-1 bombers being relocated from a British base as a sign of growing unease. The claims and their implications remain contested, but analysts say any erosion of intelligence sharing between close allies could carry serious consequences. Ron Taylor reporting.
9: The awarding of this year's Nobel Prizes is now complete with today's announcement of the winners of the Nobel in Economic Sciences. The prestigious award goes to Americans Robert Hall, a professor at Stanford, and Michael Woodford, who's at Columbia University. News and analysis at Town Hall. Pope Leo says he'll be undergoing surgery this week to remove an early-stage growth from his lung.
15: The pontiff described the nodule as small and localized, making the announcement during Sunday morning prayer at St. Peter's Square. Pope Leo, who's 71, said it was found by doctors during recent medical tests. He said the doctors say it's best to intervene, so he'll undergo surgery in the coming days to have it removed. He didn't say where, but it's believed he'll be treated at Gemelli Hospital in Rome, where pontiffs have a special apartment. I'm Sarah Lee Kessler.
9: President Trump says his newly appointed White House press secretary, Katie Zachariah, will hold her first briefing this week. In a Truth Social post, Mr. Trump announced that Zachariah will officially begin her tenure as press secretary today. She'll be holding an introductory news conference tomorrow, 9:30 in the morning, in the White House briefing room. More on these stories, townhall.com.
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23: So this year, we've had quite a lot of heat and a lot of wind, and it has been dry. Not a lot of rainfall. We've had a little bit, but not nearly as much as last year. Last year, we didn't get to see the really massive differences due to irrigation, and this year, we're starting to see some big differences. The limited water is really starting to dry out. We're going to put these drought-tolerant hybrids to the test. Out at the water center, the agronomist that we've got looking after the crops, he actually said early on that, hey, wow, these are really short, until we started looking around the area and everything is short. So it's just a year that's been very hot and dry and windy, and the crops have set up, they're short of stature, but we'll see how that affects yield. You don't need to grow a tall crop to grow a high yielding crop. We are cutting part of those circles for silage, so we'll wait and see. Incidentally, the silage crop is actually put 2 ears on every plant. If we can hold those, we might still get some really good yields out of it.
22: To learn more, go to northplainsgcd.org.
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0: That is Cooter Grawl. Matt Martindale, my wife's cousin, I have mentioned before, is the founder and lead singer of Cooter Grawl. And this is going back quite some time. This is in 2002, live at Billy Bob's in Fort Worth. And they are still fantastic. They don't play all that much. They don't travel all around and try to do it full time like they used to. My wife and I saw them a couple of weekends ago. I had mentioned down at the amphitheater, the Texas Amphitheater in Palladora Canyon. And just great people. But I do stand corrected because I had mentioned Matt Martindale, my wife's cousin. She was a Martindale. And I had mentioned that the lead singer with Cooter Grawl is now the Randall County judge. He's a very successful attorney. And many years ago, a number of years ago, they quit traveling all over the place all the time and playing. And so they play music basically now when they want to and still have a very loyal following. And they are just tons of fun and great people. But I had mentioned that Matt was the Randall County judge, and I stand corrected on that. And our good friend down in Gray County Judge Chris Porter, is the one that reminded me that actually Christy Dyer, the Honorable Christy Dyer, is the Randall County judge. Matt Martindale is a Randall County court at law judge, which means he handles criminal and divorce and child custody cases, along with other civil actions, which requires him to be an attorney. You are not required to be an attorney to hold the position of county judge, which is the case in most of our counties, I would say, probably. And so I do stand corrected. He is a judge in Randall County, but he is a court-at-law judge, so he is just, he is brilliant, and boy, what a great guy. What a tremendous guy, too. Just fantastic every time we see him. But Cooter Grawl, a lot of people go, who? And then other people that go way back with Texas country go, oh, yeah. Oh, yeah. They opened for Willie Nelson down at Green Hall once upon a time. And like I mentioned, Billy Bob's back in 2002, so that's quite some time ago. All right, good morning. It is 8:12. Good morning, and welcome to Hour 3 here on the Information Leader. We do have our rain chances up again beginning tomorrow, even better Wednesday, maybe even into a part of Thursday. And we've got that coming up here in just a few minutes. More on our rain chances. Bring it, bring it, bring it. And we do start breezy and warm, outright hot if you're out working in it today. And we get cold by week's end. As a matter of fact, early on Saturday morning, going to be down in the 30s. They are not talking about it being the first freeze, but we are going to be in the mid to upper 30s, they think, by the weekend. Highs on Friday in the 50s. But it does rebound nicely into the weekend, 60s on Saturday, 70s on Sunday. Whatever you got going on this weekend, work or play, the big fall foliage festival going on down in Canadian. And the weather should rebound nicely and be really, really pleasant. More on that coming up here in just a bit. Also, speaking of weather, coming up this hour, our special weather focus, the prospects of an El Nino weather pattern this fall and winter, bring the potential of above normal moisture. And Texas State climatologist Dr. Nielsen Gammon says it can be a little difficult to predict, but he likes the track history, the track record of these El Nino years being a good moisture thing. We'll get to that. And coming up, our XDJ Did You Hear It segment, our computer guru Brad Herring over at ATech for You is also a pilot. And I talked to him last week. I wanted his take on that crazy story of that attempted hijacking Remember that, of that plane out of the Middle East into Israel? Dubai, I believe, it flew out of Dubai and was headed to Tel Aviv, Israel. And a co-pilot tried to, did attack the pilot of that plane. Remember that one? Tried to take it down. And that pilot fought him off, got the door open so that other people could help, and saved 174 or 5 or something, I think, on that plane. And now they're finding out more and more about this attempted hijacker. And it'll be no surprise to learn that he was an Islamic extremist. He'd been radicalized in extremist Islamic terror. There you go. There you go. No surprise there. So all of the above and more coming your way. In addition to some high school sports, we'll talk football with Turpin Cardinal head coach Justin Hanna coming up on the program here in about 20 minutes. Next hour, we'll be joined by coaches Josh Hernandez and Matthew Clemens of the Perryton Rangers and the Sunray Bobcats coming up. In this segment, we do a little bit of cross country as we welcome Perryton High School cross country coach Stacy Erickson to the program. A lot of area kids will have their district cross country meets coming up this weekend, and hopes are high for a lot of these Perryton kids. Coach Erickson, good morning. Welcome.
1: Hi, good morning.
0: Thanks, Stacy, for the time. I appreciate it. Congratulations on another great cross-country year. Tell us a little bit about some of the highlights of your year so far and some of these kids that have, I know, very high hopes as you move into district and regionals and even state. We'll get to that in a moment, but I know you got to be very pleased about the year so far. Tell us about it.
1: Yeah, both our boys and girls program have been very successful this year. Our girls program has grown a ton. They've won several meets. This past weekend, we actually went to Canyon and ran an invitational, and they finished third right behind Canyon and Randall. You know, in our district, in the top 10 in the state, in the top five in the state, two of the teams are out of our district on the girls' side. And so, actually, three. So we have Canyon, Randall, and West Plains are all ranked in the state, at least top 10. So our girls have really closed gaps and really have worked hard, and they're doing a really good job. We have some high hopes for regionals for the girls this year, and then we're going to take it one step at a time, get to regionals, and then once we get to regionals, then look at state. But they have grown a ton, and our boys, the same thing. We are looking at, you know, we're racing this Friday for district. And we're not just looking at trying to advance to regionals, but looking at district champs. We went to Canyon this past weekend, and our both boys, JV boys and varsity boys, both won. We did not run our number one and number three runner this week. Jacob, we kept him out because I kind of had a feeling that Canyon's number one runner wasn't going to run, and we got there, and sure enough, he didn't. So we kept him out just to give him some extra training and fresh legs, and then we kept Alex out because he had just played a varsity game against Estacado, so we wanted to give him the weekend off so that he had fresh legs for district. And so, yeah, our boys won without having our number one and number three, and our varsity boys that ran stepped it up. We had Ethan Morales, who ran at 16:10. So he is, I think that sub 16 is coming. He ran a very good race, and the rest of our boys did too. I mean, they showed up, and they showed everyone exactly who they were. And it was the same thing with the Perryton girls. There was a lot of I don't know if shock's the word, but just a lot of like, oh, here's our girls. Like, if they were impressed, so it was good. The girls had a very successful meet. Actually, on JV too, Caleb Logan, he won it for JV, and it was really cool to see him run. We got number one and two on JV boys. And it was really cool to see Caleb run because the guy that was one of our athletes, Anthony, who was behind him, he would be, like, encouraging him throughout the race, like, come on, stay with me, stay right with me, come on, we got this, we got this. And so they used each other throughout the entire JV race to help each other stay on pace and stay in front. And they both got first and second and both had huge PRs. So, yeah, it's been really cool. It's been a lot of fun to watch these kids grow.
0: Well, obviously, Caleb is our grandson, so we were really happy for him. Absolutely. That's always fun.
1: Yeah.
0: And so,
1: yeah.
0: For sure. So what are the district expectations as you come in here this weekend? What do you expect?
1: I think our boys, based on how they're doing, have a good shot of being district champs this week. It's going to be close. I think it's going to be really close between us and Canyon. But, like I said, we're going to get our numbers. We're going to get Alex back, and we're going to get Jacob back. And I do think that they have a very strong chance of being district champs. I mean, if we just show up, do what we know how to do, stay focused, and run our hearts out, I really do think that that's coming. And Perryton has not beat Canyon in a cross-country meet probably maybe since 2020 when they went to state with Ulysses, Coach Lopez. So, but like I said, I do think they have a solid chance of being district champs. And the girls, I think it's going to be, right now it looks like Canyon and Randall are going to take two of the spots at district to go to regionals, but I think it's going to be a really close race between West Plains and Perryton. I think it's between us two for that third spot. And it's the same thing. If the girls just show up and run their hearts out and do what they, you know, trust their training. I've been training two girls at a sub-12, 2 mile, and they're getting very close to that. So I think that's coming. And so I think if, like I said, if everyone just goes out there and does their thing, I think they have a chance to get that third spot for regionals.
0: So what's the deal on qualifying for regionals again? Top three teams and then among the top 10 as individuals not on those teams qualify? Is that how that works?
1: No, I wish that's how it works.
0: So, okay.
1: It's a top three and then the top 10 period. So it doesn't matter if you have four in the top 10 who are already going to regionals, they take four of those top 10 spots.
0: I see.
1: But now at regionals, they take the top four, then they take the top 10 of kids whose teams did not go.
0: I really
1: wish they would do that for district two, but no one's listening to me. I keep saying it, but no one's listening to me.
0: Gotcha.
1: But yeah.
0: Well, I know when you come on the radio to talk about these kids, you talk about everybody and try to give spotlight on all the kids that are doing well, and that's certainly understandable. Part of your job, but we would be amiss if we didn't point out your son Jacob is an incredible cross country runner. Remind us last year of how he did at state, and I know he has very high hopes to get there and compete for a medal once again. So remind us again about where he was last year and his prospects for getting back there this year that I know are very high.
1: So he got fourth at state last year with a 15:28 5K. During track, he got silver in the 2 mile and the mile, and qualified and ran at New Balance. And so he had a very successful spring season, and he ran at New Balance. Came back third training. He did get a 3 mile time at Lovejoy in Dallas at a 14:49. The goal is to try, and that was one with some rolling hills and stuff. So the goal at district is to get a sub 15. So to get under 15 minutes and hopefully at state as well. We ran the regional course 2 weeks ago and he ran that regional course in 15:15, and did really well with that. All that to say is, He's on track to compete for the gold at state. So you've got one kiddo, Dominic, from Canyon, who's competing for that medal. And then there's a couple other kids that we saw at track during the state meet that are also competing for that gold medal. So, yeah, I mean, we want to get that top 10 for sure, but the goal is to get gold. So, mm-hmm. And he is, right now he's ranked number 2 in the state in 4A, and him and Dominic are only separated by 1 second.
0: Wow. Wow, what
1: yeah,
0: a matchup.
1: So it's going to be that a fun race.
0: That is so fun. Well, I've talked to, over the years, Coach, I've talked to a number over the many years we've been doing this, of coaches that have a chance not only to coach their own kid, but to really see success at the highest of the levels and coaching their own kid. And again, I know you're coach for everybody, but it has to be a real special deal. Tell us about this for you and your family, and to see Jacob doing so well, and to be the head coach. It just has to be a whirlwind of fun for you.
1: Yeah, it's definitely a lot of mixed emotions. It's a lot of fun to be there and to see him be successful and to meet his goals and be able to be right there when it happens. And, you know, I've learned before races, I don't talk to him much. I basically text him what I think he needs to do during the race. He reads it, he absorbs it, and then he goes, does his thing. So we find a balance of, because sometimes I turn into mom when it before a race, I need to be just coach. And so
0: it's got to be tough.
1: It's definitely a balancing act.
0: Sure.
1: And it's one of those things, it's a lot of fun, but it's also a little terrifying because I'm new to coaching. I've only done high school this is my third year to do high school. And so I did junior high for 2 years, I think, before that. And so I'm very new to this. So when he, like at state last year, he got silver in the 2 mile or in the 2 mile mile. And he ran a 2 mile in 9:07 and then he ran the mile in 4:16. And I remember being so excited for him. And the next day kind of panicking. I'm like, oh, my gosh. Okay, now I've got to take him to the next level. Okay, now the next goal is to get him under 9 minutes for the 2 mile. Now the next goal is to get him under 15 minutes for the 5K. Am I able to do this? Can I do this? And so I kind of just buckle down. I do a ton of research. I talk to other coaches. I'm like, hey, this is what I got going on. What do you suggest? And then I take all those suggestions they give me, and I not only apply it to Jacob, but then I apply it to my other athletes. And so it's worked out really well. So as I'm trying to figure out, okay, how do I get to him to the next level? And how do I get these other kids and the rest of my team to the next level? So, yeah, it's definitely a whirlwind of emotions. It's exciting. And, of course, I'm so proud of him and stuff. But then it's also like, all right, it's up to me to get him to the next level. Like, what do I do?
0: Well, that's awesome. Well, congratulations to you as mom, and certainly congratulations as coach. You got a number of kids doing very, very well, and hopes are high as the district meet comes up in Canyon on Friday. Coach, we wish you the very, very best. Good luck.
1: I appreciate it. Thank you so much.
0: Mm-hmm. You're welcome. You're welcome. My pleasure. Coach Stacy Erickson of the Perryton High School cross country team. They will be running in their district meet, as I mentioned, down in Canyon on Friday. And so you'll have teams that include Dumas and Pampa and Borger, Canadian, all of those among those that will be in Canyon on Friday. And then coming up tomorrow, you'll have some of the smaller schools that will be at their district cross-country meet at Boys Ranch. Schools like Stratford and Spearman, WT, Sunray, Groover, among those. And that's tomorrow in district cross-country. And then coming up on Saturday, the Oklahoma kids are ahead. And so you'll have some of those kids at the regional meet on Saturday. And among them, Turpin, Balco, Forgan, Texoma, and Hooker. All will be at regional meets, and then on to, of course, state after that. And so cream rising in a hurry for some of these talented cross-country kids as well. All right, good morning, 98.3. KXDJ News Time is 8:29. More on our rain chances coming up next.
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0: All right, good morning. It is 8:32, just after the bottom of the hour, 98.3 KXDJ. More high school sports coming up here in a bit. First, though, this segment on X brought to you by the KXDJ Classifieds. ASCO Equipment in Perryton has an immediate opening for a haul truck driver. 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Welcome into the Monday program on this October the 12th. Countdown is on to potentially more rain. Meteorologist A.J. Harold joined me earlier this morning from the National Weather Service office in Amarillo. We've got some Pacific help. And beginning later in the day, tomorrow through maybe even on Thursday, at least for some, pretty good chances coming in.
12: The latest is we've got a large upper-level weather system that's going to approach the area through midweek. And as it slowly pushes this way, it's going to pull in some moisture from what's left of Hurricane Simon down in the Pacific. And that will eventually create a narrow corridor of some very heavy rainfall for portions of the Texas Big Country into southwest Oklahoma and other portions of the South Plains. Starting Tuesday, especially across the eastern panhandles, we could have some scattered thunderstorms, could even have severe threat with that. And then on Wednesday, that coverage should increase to a little more of the central and eastern, across the central and eastern panhandles. And then a cold front will come through later Wednesday and Thursday, and that'll gradually taper off our precipitation.
0: So how similar or different is this one than the last major rain event that we had a few days ago with the connection to the tropical system off of the western coast?
12: Yeah, this one's different in the sense that it's less of a slam dunk. Last time, the setup we had was pulling a much larger swath of moisture to more of the region. We had much more widespread heavy rainfall across the area. This time around, there's going to be more of a cutoff in where that rainfall ends up, the heavier rainfall band set up. So southeast panhandles into, like I said, northwest Texas and southwest Oklahoma, down to the high plains of west Texas, that's where we're looking at a more narrow corridor of possibly 1 to 4 inches, 4 inches of rainfall, if not even higher. But the further west you go, especially in the northwest panhandles, you start to see much lighter or even maybe moderate rainfall if you're lucky, but not as much of a widespread flooding threat as we saw last time.
0: Well, and down in the south and east, if that's the scenario that plays out, good for them, huh? Because, correct me if I'm wrong, I think many down that way kind of missed out on some of this last one.
12: Yes, those areas that are supposed to get this round of rain are some of the last portions of the country still in exceptional drought, which is the worst of the worst. They need it more than anybody, and as we always say, the best way to end a drought is with a flood, and that is definitely in the cards for some of these areas.
0: How about then up here a little further to the north and in the east? What do you say for us?
12: Yeah, so that's where we're going to be looking at that severe threat for tomorrow afternoon and evening, unfortunately. Can't get the good rain without the severe aspect sometimes here. We know that all too well. It's, again, going to be more hit or miss. Some isolated to scattered thunderstorms should pop up along the boundary tomorrow, and they could have damaging winds and hail and a very low tornado threat as well.
0: And how much cooler by late in the week? I was thinking earlier this morning when I got out for some steps, it was about 70 degrees, and I'm seeing that by, what, Friday night into Saturday morning, we could be half of that.
12: Yes, sir.
0: Our
12: forecast highs for Friday right now is in the upper 50s to low 60s across the board, and then Saturday just staying in the 60s. And Saturday morning, we even have some upper 30s in the forecast to start today.
0: Meteorologist A.J. Harold with the Weather Service in Amarillo. So rain chances up tomorrow, Wednesday, and into a part of Thursday. We'll hope for the best on that. But temperatures, we start near 90 today and tomorrow and end by Friday night down in the mid-30s. Welcome to fall in the panhandles, no doubt about it. We can have it all, and we do, and we will. But it does sound like the rain chances are pretty darn good. And so we'll hope for the best on that. 98.3 KXDJ News Time is 8:38 as we continue our coaches show interviews. Thanks again to Coach Stacy Erickson of Perryton High School Cross Country. They've got some real talented kids with high state hopes as they gear up for their district meet this week. And coming up next hour, we'll talk football with Coach Josh Hernandez of the Perryton Rangers and Coach Matthew Clemens of the Sunray Bobcats. So both of those going to have to try to help their teams regroup after real tough losses here this last week handily. And we'll talk to both of them about it coming up. In this segment, we welcome back to the program Coach Justin Hanna of the Turpin Cardinals, who defeated Ringwood in the district opener last week and are still a perfect 6-0 on their season, 1-0 in district play for the Turpin Cardinals. Coach Hanna, good morning. Welcome back.
13: Yeah, good morning. Thanks for having me on.
0: Always a pleasure, Coach. Congratulations. Well, tell us about the 6-0 start. I know you got to be feeling pretty good about it at this point.
13: Well, the main thing is we've kind of gone through our non-district schedule and come out healthy. And, you know, you always want to be healthy going into your district game. And it just kind of cranks up a level of intensity once you start those games that you have to deposit those wins to get a chance to make the playoffs. So, you know, we were happy to get that win over our first district opponent Friday.
0: How did you feel about your pre-district schedule? I know sometimes, Coach, you schedule who you can, and you sometimes you get people that you run all over and really don't test you, and then other times you get somebody who can bring some better competition, and sometimes that will vary. How did you feel about the pre-district schedule and what you were able to and how you were able to improve through those games?
13: Well, we really don't have much of an opportunity to change up our non-district schedule much at all, because it's very difficult to fill a schedule. Mm-hmm. It's difficult to get people to want to drive out to the Panhandle to play.
0: Right.
13: So you try to play the Panhandle schools that are not in your district. We've always played, Tyrone is a big rival for us, and we've always played them. As you know, Buffalo is a little over an hour away. We've always, been fortunate to play them just for travel. We play Stanton County because it's closer for us to go play Kansas schools than it is to play some non-district teams over in the Enid area. So, we're really limited by what we can do. We're just happy to fill a schedule most of the years. We don't have a lot of control over non-district, and it's just year to year. Some years that our non-district schedule are filled with teams that, every one of them are playoff teams, and another year's not. So we can't really control a lot of that. We just, have to play who's on our schedule.
0: Yeah, for sure. And you are kind of limited on miles. And like you say, trying to find somebody else that wants to come to Turpin is just a challenge. And many of these other small schools can certainly relate.
13: If we're happy just to get 10 games. We've never been fortunate to be picky about our non-district schedule. We just got to kind of have to take what we can get.
0: Yeah, sure. Which some of the matchups, as you described, better than others. You have an opportunity to get better in some games, maybe not as much in others. But it's good for parents and fans when it's fairly reasonably close, isn't it?
13: Yeah, you really don't want to have a non-district game that's 3.5-4 hours long. I know that we play some Kansas schools and New Mexico schools that would rather play us because their other options are 5 and 6 hour trips. We play Clayton, New Mexico, and they're 2.5 hours away, and they're happy to play us. And they're traditionally a good team in New Mexico, so it's good to have that game for both of us. And they don't mind because their other options would be 5-6 hour road trips. So
0: right. Right. Tell us
13: about. We're not the only ones in that boat.
0: For sure. Yeah, no doubt about it. Many can relate. So tell us about the 48-0 win in the district opener over Ringwood.
13: Well, I think, at the first of the game, just like any kind of district season, they're kind of come with everything they've got, and they kind of showed us some things that they hadn't shown on film before, and we had to make some adjustments. I mean, that's as expected. Your season's on the line when you get to district play. So they came out and moved the ball on us a little bit, and we kind of had to really lock in and make some adjustments on defense. So I feel like we kind of got off to not really a slow start, but not the start we wanted to. But I feel like after we adjusted, we started to get some momentum back.
0: 6-0 at this point, was it kind of what you expected, Coach, going in? Any of that a pleasant surprise? How does this compare at this point to your expectations?
13: I thought we had a chance to have a good football team. Of course, staying healthy has a lot to do with it. So, and the 6-0 record has a lot to do with the fact that we've been able to stay healthy this far. So, but expectations, we just expected to try to win one game at a time, and I knew the potential was there because I thought we had a chance to have a good football team. So we've been able to improve each week and staying healthy, and really those are the two main factors.
0: So I know you're just getting started in this district campaign, and there's a lot you don't know yet, and you're focused, as you say, one game at a time. I know it's old coaching cliche, but how true it is. You got to talk about this week and win this one and then get on to the other one. But at this point, because you guys do it a little bit differently in Oklahoma, what is the potential playoff scenario that's on the horizon down there? Do you know anything at this point?
13: No, it's too early in the district season. And, our district, these last 4 weeks are going to be so competitive. We may not know till the end of week 10, where it all falls. I think our district is competitive enough. We've got enough good teams to where we're not even going to think about where we're going to fall. Like you know, not to just go back to the cliche of one game at a time, but that's just how we roll with it.
0: Mm-hmm.
13: Because we're not even going to think about it, or we're not going to, you know and expect to know where we stand as far as our season and postseason until really probably after our last regular season game, really after week 10.
0: Mm-hmm. Gotcha. And you will continue your district play. You'll be Thursday this week. I think you guys are all in fall break, aren't you?
13: It is. It's fall break. Most teams in Oklahoma will play on Thursday this week. You know, no different from us. We'll play this Thursday at Balco.
0: Gotcha. You'll be at Balco to take on the Bulls on Thursday. Coach, congrats on a great season so far. Glad you've been able to stay healthy. Others sure wish they were in that boat. We're hearing some of those stories. It's a part of the scenario.
13: It's the part of the game, but it's also the coach's nightmare. You know, the injury bug hits you. It can completely, affect your season. And so we're fortunate enough right now to be healthy, and hopefully we can stay that way.
0: Yeah, we hope that's the case as well. Coach, thanks for the time. Congrats on a great season so far. Good luck on Thursday.
13: Yeah, I appreciate your support. Thank you.
0: You're welcome, Coach. Thank you very much. Coach Justin Hanna of the undefeated Turpin Cardinals.
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7: It is 8:49. We'll get to more high school football coming up in the final hour on the show. Welcome into the Monday program here on this October 12th, and that brings us to this half hour's KXDJ Did You Hear That segment. Remember that story here the other day of that hijacking attempt, that plane that was flying out of Dubai and headed to Israel, and that co-pilot attacked the pilot with a glass break axe, we now know, and that pilot was able to fight off this potential terrorist attacker, get the door to the cockpit open so that others could step in there and subdue the attacker, pull that plane out of a nosedive, and actually landed that thing and saved all those people. It was an amazing story. And I couldn't help but wonder what a local pilot thinks when he sees a story like that. Our computer guru, Brad Herring, also flies. Here's his take.
8: Yeah, exactly. And if you look in a commercial aircraft, there's a large group of controls that are in between those two seats as well. So climbing in and out would not be an easy task. I don't know exactly what airplane or the dimensions of it. But yeah, you've got a guy that's sitting literally 24 inches from you with this little glass-breaking tool, swinging that and stabbing you, and you're bleeding. You've got to unbuckle because pilots are required to stay buckled. So he had to unbuckle, and I assume he basically just kind of rolled, and total assumption on my part, just kind of rolled and was able to stretch enough to reach the cockpit door lock as this guy was probably still wailing away at him. If you looked at some of the pictures of the pilot where he was stabbed was in the front on the belly. And of course, if you're setting pilot and co-pilot, being able to swing straight to your left to stab a guy versus being able to get right on, I think that's the reason why he was stabbed in the lower part of his abdomen, because he was stretching trying to get to that door. And then purely by the grace of God, you've got, he was able to get the door open. That's miracle number one. Number two, you've got a plumber

0: thing apparently up in first class or up there close, jumps out of his seat, sees what's going on, jumps out of his seat, runs up there, subdues the co-pilot, the attacker. The plane has, from what I read, the attacker had pushed the controls full forward, and they were losing something like 15,000 feet per minute.
1: Uh-huh.
0: So a huge dive. He subdues the attacker, grabs the yoke, pulls back, and of course, actually, he pulled back too hard and actually damaged the airplane. I was talking to Baron Ox about that, and the difference between a Boeing and an Airbus, they're all fly-by-wire or fly-by-electrical sensors. In the Boeing will actually let you over-control the airplane, where an Airbus won't. So if you jerk back on the yoke too hard in an Airbus, it will only go to the structural limits of the airplane, where the Boeing actually allowed him to go past that limit, but that's going past that limit is probably what saved him.
1: Our computer guru and pilot in his own right, Brad Herring over at ATEC for You with his take on that thing. And thankfully, there were two other pilots on the plane making the trip, and they were able to get in then after the hijacker was subdued and land that plane safely. Amazing. Amazing. Woo. Good morning. It is 8:53. Welcome to Monday, October 12th, with this Texas headline update, courtesy of the Texas Flyover. I'm Chris Samples, 98.3 KXDJ News. Families, activists, and exonerated former death row inmates rallied at the Texas Capitol on Saturday, marking 27 years of organized opposition to capital punishment, with a march demanding to end to executions in Texas and nationwide. John Lucio pleaded for his mother, Melissa, who has been on death row for nearly two decades since a jury convicted her in her two-year-old daughter's 2007 death. Last month, the state's highest criminal court rejected a lower court's finding that she was innocent. Outside the gates of Fort Hood, the national group Death Penalty Action protested the scheduled December 3rd firing squad execution of Nadal Hassan, the gunman in the 2009 shooting on the Post. President Trump said Saturday he will make a decision ultimately on whether or not to live stream the execution, a plan that drew criticism from Republicans and Democrats alike. Trump said he is a vicious killer, killed 13 people in cold blood, wounded over 20. A cold front is forecast to push into the panhandle and West Texas tonight, dropping Lubbock from weekend highs in the mid-90s and lows in the 50s by Wednesday. The front will collide with the remnants of Pacific Hurricane Simon tomorrow, bringing a level 2 out of 5 severe storm risk in the panhandle. The National Weather Service warns of golf ball size hail around Lubbock, 60 mile per hour winds, and a slim chance of a tornado into Wednesday morning. Central Texas stays hot and muggy with heat index values in the low triple digits until the front arrives in Austin later in the week. Highs should settle into the upper 70s behind it with cool and dry mornings. Pretty good chance of rain with that thing in the Panhandles region, especially in the east, on Tuesday night through Wednesday. Statewide, Texas residents can apply to any public college or university without paying application fees October the 12th through the 18th through Apply Texas. The waiver covers undergraduate applications only. More than 260,000 applications came in during last year's free week. In Houston, an argument over a dog ended in a shootout on Friday night at a Chinatown supermarket, after a security officer told a couple the dog wasn't allowed inside. The officer and the man were shot and hospitalized. And city leaders in South Padre Island are weighing paid parking at beach access points and along city streets after a consultant found the island doesn't have enough spaces to meet demand. Busy seasons have stretched into nearly year-round crowds at South Padre. 98.3 KXDJ News Time is 3 minutes till. Good morning.
2: 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Ron Hayes, Beef Buzzing with you today. 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
2: 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More with Dr. Neville Spear. Common question that we've asked lots of folks. How do we flip the switch to get cattle producers interested in rolling on rebuilding the mama cow herd?
4: Yeah, Ron, I think there's multiple factors. And by the way, I would say, how about we make it rain and let's make it rain for a couple of years so we have some confidence in the moisture that we're getting, right? We've been in such a long pull here that just even 1 year, we don't get a lot of confidence that moisture is going to last. And then we start throwing in all of these other things. And I would say one of the biggest concerns is interest rate risk that we've been under for the last, 4 or 5 years, and it's been challenging. We're certainly at a very different credit market today than we were 2 years ago. And, we've had some volatility in feed costs, and then all of these things that we're just talking about, it's additional noise in the business. And that makes everyone very uncomfortable, given what a heifer calf is worth. And if we're going to invest in making her a bred heifer, I need a little bit more certainty around the business than I have right now. And so all those things culminate, and I don't know where we'll end up at the end of this year, but, it's going to be interesting to see. I think producers are a little bit hesitant, but I will say on the other side of that, the relative rate of beef cow slaughter is down, and it looks like, hey, if we're going to take a chance, we're going to take a chance on the cow side for sure.
2: Beef industry consultant Dr. Neville Spear, as we've heard from a lot of folks, maybe a little less rhetoric out of the White House would be very helpful indeed. 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I'm Ron Hayes reporting.
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6: Breaking news this hour from Town Hall. I'm Rich Thomason. Federal agents have been busy this morning searching the Washington, D.C. area home of Minnesota Congresswoman Ilhan Omar. Multiple reports indicate it's part of an investigation into the Democrats' immigration paperwork. It's been no end to the bloodshed and the destruction as Russia's war in Ukraine grinds on.
7: On the edge of Kharkiv, a reminder, Russia has not stopped attacking Ukraine. This just hours after Donald Trump announced his partial truce. On Truth Social, he wrote, "Effective immediately, there is an energy ceasefire in the war between Russia and Ukraine. Ukraine said it was ready to cease if Russia did the same. In Kyiv, the streets have fallen dark and quiet as its power network has been pounded."
6: The BBC's Dan Johnson. President Trump says that Russia will supply diesel fuel to the U.S. and global markets. Ukrainian President Zelensky says that will help to fund Putin's war machine. Saudi officials say the main airport in Riyadh was hit by a second Houthi missile attack in as many days. The Trump administration is being ordered to stop airing taxpayer-funded ads that highlight the impact of the president's policies.
8: federal judge gave the order Sunday effective immediately after a lawsuit from a watchdog group and others. The administration said over the weekend that the Department of Homeland Security had planned to stop buying ads after Sunday. The ads, including one that was almost identical to a 2024 Trump campaign ad, were criticized as a possible illegal use of taxpayer money. They've been running as Trump has tried to shore up support among Republican voters ahead of the midterm elections. I'm Tammy Trujillo.
6: Utility crews have been working around the clock to restore power to tens of thousands after Hurricane Isaias made landfall Friday along the western Florida panhandle. On Wall Street, the Dow, 150 points higher. Townhall.com.
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6: A free market think tank says credit card fees not a major driver of high gas prices, arguing that fuel taxes have a much greater impact on the pain you feel at the pump.
11: Unleash Prosperity says fees on a typical gas station credit card purchase amount to roughly 6 cents per gallon, far less than the taxes drivers pay at the pump. The group argues that blaming card fees for rising fuel costs could be used to advance proposed limits on credit card charges. Gas prices are influenced by multiple factors, but Unleash Prosperity says card fees are a relatively small part of the total. Ron Taylor reporting.
6: The bond markets closed today in observance of Columbus Day, while it's business as usual on the New York Stock Exchange and on the NASDAQ. The Consumer Price Index, considered a key measure of inflation, will be released Wednesday, and the Producer Price Index is due out on Thursday, the same day Fed Chair Kevin Warsh is scheduled to deliver a speech. News and analysis at townhall.com. Some political analysts say the country could be heading for a major realignment, and the 2030 census could bring it into sharper focus.
12: Analysts point to population shifts toward the South and West, arguing they could reshape congressional representation and electoral influence in the next decade. Some also see the trend as part of a broader rise in Christian conservative and populist politics, with possible effects as soon as the 2028 election. The forecast remains debated, but the stakes of the next census are already drawing attention. I'm Bill Alexander reporting.
6: The 48th Chicago Marathon is history. An estimated 55,000 participants took part. 1.5 million people lined the streets to watch. Among the many spectators, former President Clinton, former First Lady Hillary Clinton, they were there to support their daughter, Chelsea. She ran the marathon in just over 3.5 hours. More on these stories, townhall.com.
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20: Pastors are so cool now. They used to be not so cool. They used to make you do things you didn't want to do, embarrass you. I raised a Baptist church. Anybody Baptist, raised Baptist? I'll tell you what. Baptist, because there's always the altar call at the end of the service. Now, the altar call is great, but the Baptist pastor's always like, he always says he's never going to embarrass you. But he always does. He's like, every head bowed, every eye closed. We're not here to embarrass you. No one's looking. And you know you're looking. You're like peeking. Oh, that guy got saved last week. What's his problem? I'm going to party with that guy. He's got some stories, I bet. Every head bowed, every eye closed. We're not here to embarrass you. No one's looking. But if you prayed that prayer with me just now, every head bowed, every eye closed, I want you to do this. I just want you to slip your hand up right where you are.
21: Like, where else am I going to slip my hand up?
20: Over there? No, right where you are. Right where you are. Then you do the countdown. Yes, yes, yes, yes. All over the room. Yes. And you're like, I don't see one hand, Pastor. Not one. You're lying, dude. That's a flat horizon, bro. All over the room. Yes, yes. Praise God. Then you always do this. I know there's one more. I know there's one more out there. So we're going to sing 80 more verses of Just As I Am to one of you sinning punk heathens going to raise that hand. I know you want to do it. Where are you? Yes, you in the back. Yes.
21: There's always someone in the back.
20: Probably an usher. Let's go. Wrap it up, Slappy. I need to go. I got things to do.
21: Isn't that horrible?
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Good morning, Panhandles. Welcome in to the final hour of the program here on the Information Leader, 98.3 KXDJ. What you gonna do? Do the boogaloo. Uh-huh. What you gonna do? Do the boogaloo. What you gonna do? Betty Bones! The boogaloo.

0: Yeah, I'm a little biased. I am. I'm a big fan. I am a big fan. My wife's cousin, Matt Martindale, lead singer of and the founder of Cooter Grawl. And, of course, they don't travel and play music all the time now. They just play when they want to. They do other things. He's a judge in Randall County and a very talented, very accomplished attorney. But this is from 2002, live at Billy Bob's. Oh, they're big time, big time. All right, we got more high school football coming up on the program here in just a bit. We'll spend some time with Coach Josh Hernandez of the Perryton Rangers. It was the district opener with Lubbock Estacado on Friday. And, hey, Lubbock Estacado, always talented, and boy, were they. And we'll get to that coming up. Also, Coach Matthew Clemens of the Sunray Bobcats will join us on the program as well. We'll give you a chance to win in the trivia challenge. Matter of fact, let's go ahead and throw out the question here, Cammie. We'll do this flyover question from today. And the phone number, 648-2650, 648-2650. Remember, you are eligible to win if you've not been a winner in the last 30 days. And if you are the winner, we've got some great prizes for you, including a great-looking KXDJ T-shirt, courtesy of the Sport Zone in Spearman, a free breakfast, lunch, or dinner down at the Lobo at Lake Fryer, a free breakfast out at Brian's Corner Kitchen, and a free breakfast or lunch buffet from Perryton Smokehouse. All of that yours if you are the right caller with the right answer at 648-2650, 648-2650. And remember, again, you are eligible if you've not been a winner in the last month. Trivia question courtesy of the Texas Flyover. I'm not a big fan of either, but for those of you who are, if I understand correctly, I think OU fans were kind of having a pretty good time at the end of the Red River Shootout on Saturday. That's what I hear. The question is this: when, in what year, they actually give the date, but you don't have to do that, just give us the year. In what year was the first college football game played between Texas and Oklahoma? When was the first college football game between Texas and Oklahoma played? What year? It goes back a ways, I'll tell you that. 648-2650. First correct caller wins right now. As Cammie takes those calls, more football in a bit. But first, our special weather focus segment. The prospects of an El Nino weather pattern this fall and winter are bringing the potential, at least, of above normal moisture. Texas State climatologist Dr. Nielsen Gammon joined me recently, though, and says, the exact when and where can be a challenge to forecast.
1: It's mainly the southern half of the United States that gets an increase, and much of the northern United States gets a decrease because essentially the jet stream is moving from the northern United States to the southern United States, and so the storm systems move with it. So the biggest effect actually tends to be around Florida and Georgia. South Texas, Central Texas, and North Texas are affected, as well as New Mexico across to Southern California. So this could be good for Elephant Butte Reservoir and the farmers in New Mexico as well. It could provide snow cover to flow into the Canadian River with snow melt in the spring. Too, the farther north you go into, say, Wyoming or Montana, the less of an enhancement there is. And in fact, they might potentially be expecting a decrease in the snow this coming winter because we're going to get some of the storms they don't.
0: Mm-hmm. How about here in the far northern top of Texas, here in the panhandle where we are?
1: Yeah, there's a little bit of an effect. Actually, the stronger El Nino is. So now that we're talking about a super El Nino, it's already gotten that strong. Any given location probably has about a 3 in 4 chance of seeing above normal precipitation over the entire late fall to early spring season, and it could potentially be one of the wettest cool seasons on record, because those exceptional events tend to occur when we've got unusual things going on like this.
0: Well, that is encouraging. Any way to know whether we're talking rain or snow? Are the temperatures impacted a whole lot by an El Nino as much as the moisture content?
1: Temperatures are affected a good bit. We don't tend to get super cold with an El Nino. It's more persistently cool and damp. And that's partly counteracted by the warming trend that we've seen over the past several decades. So there's not going to be a big impact on temperatures, but because precipitation is going to increase, that means both rain and snow are likely to be greater than normal.
0: I have heard a couple of reports, if I recall correctly as well, not to think about the negative before we even get to enjoy the positive out in this drought-stricken region that we're in, but I've heard that from some that typically following an El Nino like that, as we get into maybe beyond next spring, it tends to get drier again. Is that a trend that you see also?
1: Yeah, with a very strong El Nino, it tends to, most of the time, but not always, flip back into La Nina conditions the following year.
0: We shall see. Dr. Nielsen Gammon is a Regents Professor of Atmospheric Sciences down at Texas A&M, also serves as the state climatologist.
2: New cotton varieties were showcased at the annual BASF Field Day in Lubbock. I'm Kerry Martin with Texas Ag News and Views on the Texas Farm Bureau Radio Network. The weather was perfect last week for BASF's annual fall field day at one of their research facilities in Lubbock. The crowd was a little thinner this year because that beautiful weather is also great for field work. But Kenny Milton, U.S. Cotton Agronomy Lead for BASF, says it was a great opportunity to show off their experimental varieties.
3: We anticipate 2 to 4 of those getting launched in for the next year or introduced for the next year. The large quantities won't come until the year after that, of course. But we've got those, and then additionally, we've got some that have some varieties that have just performed extremely well, and we're still showcasing those. And the FiberMax 765 AX is probably the one that we really hang our hat on the most, because it has been just really performing bang up well. It does well on dry land as well as irrigated. Now, it may not hold up to the complete dry land conditions that we've had out here this year, because we all know what dry land out here did. But limited irrigation and given a more normal rainfall year, whatever that is anymore. But if we get into that, then it is a good variety.
2: BASF also highlighted other varieties that contain traits like root knot and reniform nematode tolerance. West Texas A&M and Canyon received a $9.7 million grant from USDA to fund what promises to be the most advanced cattle feedlot research facility in the world. USDA's National Institute for Food and Agriculture awarded the grant for a Center for Beef Cattle Research and Innovation through its Research Facilities Act program. It does come with a catch. It's a required dollar-for-dollar match. So $4.8 million is going to come from the Texas A&M University System and another $4.8 million from other sources. That brings the total project to $19.5 million. The facility will bridge the gap in national research infrastructure by pairing 90 small research pens for scientific studies with 45 commercial-scale pens. Undergraduate, graduate, and veterinary students will be able to train and research at the facility with the leading faculty in the field, producing the next generation of feedlot employees, managers, and owners. That $9.7 million grant is the largest federal grant in the university's history. Another Texas livestock auctioneer has qualified for the World Livestock Auctioneer Championship. Andy Baumeister of Goldthwaite made the top 10 at the qualifying round held last week in South Carolina. He'll now go on to compete for that championship next June. I'm Kerry Martin on the Texas Farm Bureau Radio Network.
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7: This is Bill Martin with Lone Star Stockyards with your weekly market report for Tuesday, October 6th. Sales on 1,010 head this week. USDA reported light calves were 10 to 20 higher. Five weights and up were steady to five higher. Yearlings were firm to higher than the last quote a few weeks ago. From Canyon, we had some nice bred heifers this week. All black weighed 10 and a quarter, brought 36.25 by the head. The 980 open replacements off of them brought 284 by the pound. From Amarillo, 830-pound mixed crossbred steers, one load at 330 and a half. From Hereford, 855 weight backgrounded steers, two loads of these, mixed crossbreds at 3 1/4. Boise City, 600-pound steer calves at 362, 485 weight steer calves at 442, 5 1/4 weight heifer calves at 385. From Lockney, 550 weight weaned steers at 413, 580 weights at 392, 450s at 467, 5 weight heifer mates at 383, and the 390 weight heifers from Lockney at 457.50. From Hereford, 736-pound weaned heifers at 337, 6 1/4 weight heifers at 365, 550 weights at 390. Panhandle, 505-pound weaned steers at 435, 530 weight steers at 440, and the 390 weight steers at 5 1/4, 450 weight heifers at 420. Amarillo, 750-pound steer calves at 334, 735 weight heifer calves at 298, and 6 1/4 weight bull calves at 315. Clarendon, 660 weight Charlet cross steers at 341, and the 670 weight Charlet heifer calves at 315. For more info, please call us at 806-677-0777. From Lone Star Stockyards, this is Bill Martin.
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0: Oh, by the way, did you see over the weekend Willie Nelson came out and endorsed James Tallarico for U.S. Senate out of Texas? We've heard of a few locally that were supporting Tallarico. Well, congratulations. Congratulations there. Brilliant. You agree with Willie and Nancy Pelosi and Hakeem Jeffries and everybody else, every other kook that wants an open border and boys in your daughter's and your granddaughter's locker room and amnesty for illegals and the elimination of fossil fuel production. Willie agrees with the guy who says there are six genders. Willie agrees with the guy who said God was cisgender. There you go. There you go. And that is James Tallarico, the Democrat loon, absolute loon for U.S. Senate out of Texas, running against Ken Paxton. And Willie Nelson has come out and endorsed Tallarico. There you go. Ever more proof that the whiskey has taken his mind. Or something. I'm not one of these guys. I will not delete, and I've got three or four probably Willie Nelson songs on my phone. I'm not the kind of guy that makes my decisions on whose music I'm going to listen to based on their politics. And I decided that years ago because I thought when I'm in the mood for music, and I do have a music side, I have a politics side, what's really important, the relevant thing side, and then I have a let's get away and enjoy side as well. And love live music, but decided several years ago that I'm not going to do that because I have a feeling if I really began to look into the politics of many of my favorite artists, then I would just delete most of my songs. And I'm not going to do it. If I like their music, I like their music. I can separate the two, but it's really no big surprise, is it, that Willie has endorsed the Looney Tune. Yeah, thanks, Willie. Thanks, Willie. Trim that hair on those arms, by the way. Trim that hair. I swear, that hair on his arms when we saw him in concert was 3 inches long. It waved in the wind. Congratulations, Trey. Hadn't heard from you in a while, brother. Good to hear from Trey Isaacs down in Canadian. He is our trivia winner today. The trivia question, courtesy of the Texas Flyover. When was the first college football game played between Texas and Oklahoma? And that would be October the 10th, 1900. So Saturday was an actual anniversary of 126 years. The first game between the University of Texas and the University of Oklahoma, October the 10th, 1900 in Austin, and Texas won it 28-2. That inaugural matchup began what we now know as the Red River Rivalry and took place 7 years before Oklahoma became a state in 1907. And, of course, those of you who are fans now know that Texas lost a heartbreaker to OU over the weekend, 27-24. But UT still leads in the history series, 65-52-5. UT leads to the series. There you go. Oklahoma wasn't supposed to win, were they, Bill?
1: They were not supposed to win.
0: Yeah, they've been struggling, right? Oklahoma's kind of sucked.
1: Definitely struggling.
0: And Texas has been number one?
1: They were number one. They got Arch.
0: Oh, my.
1: They got the Manning boy.
0: Oh, my.
1: All they had to do was just suit him up.
0: So I think maybe, did I hear you, and I think I overheard you and who was it here the other day? We were playing golf. Mario?
1: Yeah, Mario.
0: Mario Lemus. Yeah, we're talking about this quarterback for Texas. And I think I heard, correct me if I'm wrong, I think I overheard you say that you didn't think he was worthy of all the attention, or was I hearing that wrong?
1: That is correct. I have not been impressed.
0: So he was not all that during the Saturday game, or just played well?
1: And no, he had two interceptions. He threw it to a bad throw and got it intercepted, and they kicked the field goal and won the game.
0: Oh, shoot.
1: Yeah.
0: Mm-hmm. Well, I suppose there was probably some OU in your facing going on.
1: I'm sure the horns down sign was the favorite thing to do.
0: You know, and that does remind me. We were in Oklahoma City over the weekend.
1: Yeah.
0: And we didn't watch any of the games. We were busy anyway, attending my wife's reunion stuff. 1976 class of Guymon High School. But we did go to a little restaurant and bar just down from the hotel. They said on Saturday they were going to meet there and watch the game. And I just assumed that meant they were going to watch the Texas OU game. But I would have been assuming wrong, because all of those people that were in this big part of the Guymon class reunion group, about 25 of them, I think they were all OSU fans.
1: Yeah.
0: They were watching OSU and whoever they play.
1: UCF, I think. They beat the dog out of them. They're doing really well.
0: Yeah. Yeah. They played USFU.
1: Yeah.
0: And so the OU game was, OU Texas game was nowhere to be seen.
1: It was
0: on their TVs.
1: Yeah.
0: Yeah. On their TVs.
1: Yeah. That Eric Morris, he played for Shallowwater and played for Tech. He's now the coach at OSU.
0: But I did note that I think I saw the same billboard a couple of times, but maybe they were multiples. They're around Oklahoma City, and it was a horns down billboard. It was a real Longhorn steer head upside down on a billboard, and that's all it was. It didn't say anything else. It just had the horns down. So I guess there was probably quite a bit of that.
1: They're big on that. That's, you know, they got banned several years ago. You wasn't supposed to do it, or the Big 12, that violation. And that just made people go, well, we'll show you. And now that's the whole deal. When somebody plays Texas, it's those horns go down. And it just makes the T-sippers come unglued.
0: Let's see here. This UT fan says Arch sucks.
1: That's pretty much
0: there
1: sums
0: you go.
1: It up.
0: He says, Kimmy Thomas says, OU should give the game ball to Arch.
1: He did.
0: There you go.
1: Arch gave the game ball to OU, so it'd only be fitting.
0: Kimmy, we're still waiting on Coach Hernandez? No word. Okay. Okay. Well, Lubbock Estacado is pretty athletic.
1: Daggum.
0: Did you notice that?
1: Man alive. I had no idea. And you can't coach against that in practice. Just the sheer closing speed is like a secret weapon on a video game that you possess that the other team doesn't know that you possess. And they got out of a jam more times than I can count, where we were in shape. We played an outstanding game, in my opinion. But it was a game of big plays and just breakaway speed that was unbelievable. It really was.
0: Let's go ahead and try to do that, Cammy. If Coach Clemens at Sunray can go early, then we'll go ahead and
1: call an audible.
0: And call an audible and get him on first. We're supposed to be talking to Coach Josh Hernandez right now. And he's always great to be available to us. I'm sure something just happened to come up.
1: Yep.
0: Are the Perryton kids out of school today as well? No, they're not. Because some kids have fall break, and some kids get out of school for Columbus Day.
1: I'm glad it's Columbus Day again.
0: Yeah. Oh, absolutely.
1: I kept writing these letters that I write, and I couldn't spell indigenous. That's one of the hardest words. I hated that word.
0: Yeah, no. This is Coach Clemens. We'll do that. And hopefully get to Coach Josh Hernandez coming up here in just a few minutes. Coach Matthew Clemens is the head coach of the Sunray Bobcats. Hey, Coach, good morning.
2: Good morning.
0: Welcome back, Coach. Thanks for the time. We appreciate it. I know that the wins are more fun to talk about, but sometimes we don't win them all. And we appreciate you being available to us. Let's talk a little bit about Friday night. I know that was a tough one for you, and obviously, really good opponents can kind of shed the light on your weaknesses. Panhandle got you on Friday night, 69-0. Boy, those guys must be really solid. Tell us about them.
2: So we did score once. It was 69-6, but they're a very well coached team. Dane Ashley does a great job over there. They're very physical. They're fast. They fly around. They get after you in all phases of the football. So, I mean, it opened our eyes in them, but it kind of shows, I mean, our kids where we need to work to get to.
0: Tell us a bit about some of that work that's going on, Coach. I know you're a young man, young coach, and came into Sunray here this year. We've talked a little bit about your work and working for Coach Dunham, right, on the Coach Dunham staff over in Dumas for those years.
2: Yes,
0: and now you come in and take this program, and you try to learn from these losses. So what are the learning opportunities that you're trying to help these kids through right now?
2: So, I mean, it's been a very injury-riddled season for us. We've had a lot of kids, starters out throughout the entire season at various points. We're playing a lot of younger kids. Against Panhandle Friday night, we started six kids who were JV players to start the year. So that's been a big part of it. But it's just learning to – we got to be physical. We can't take any days off. I mean, it's tough when you get to this point in the season. Kids start to get down on themselves, and they don't feel like they can be successful. But we're just trying to stay positive with them. But, I mean, we showed them on film. We tried to highlight some things we did well. I mean, to do anything good against a team like Panhandle, I definitely want to point that out and show that what we're capable of. But, I mean, they made us pay for things that we struggle with. I mean, we're starting young guys up front on the offensive line, and so it's been tough. I'm really trying to get a running game going. And then pass protection, they did a good job of going man coverage on us and bringing some pressure. And so it made things difficult, but we showed up on Saturday. We talked about things. We showed what we needed to work on, and we had a scouting report this morning, and we just emphasized having a good day of practice and a good week of practice as we head into our second district ball game against Prince this week.
0: Yeah, there you go. Well, what else can you do? You got to pick it up. We talk a lot around here about the lessons, the life lessons that are in the game, and trying to help kids learn big picture things in addition to just trying to win a game, the X's and O's. That's a big part of what you do. And, you know, sometimes, not only on Friday night, but sometimes in life, you go 0-7, don't you?
2: Yes, sir. Yes, sir. Yeah. Just showing them, I mean, it's important no matter the circumstances. You gotta keep showing up and preparing and doing the best you can.
0: I know you're trying to spotlight, as you mentioned a moment ago, some of the positive things to give these kids some things on which to build. What are some of those things that you feel like you're doing well or doing better?
2: I feel like, I mean, like I said, we've got a lot of young guys that have had to step in and fill roles that nobody probably imagined they would be playing at this point in the season. But we've got some freshmen that have really stepped up, and, I mean, bright spot for us. He's a freshman. His name's Aiden Cadena. He was a tackling machine. He probably led our team in tackles Friday night. He has just a nose for the football. He's a well-coachable kid, and he just really gets after it. And so to see bright spots like that, it's frustrating because you hate it for the seniors this year, but to know that you've got some younger kids that have really stepped up and played well, it's promising for what's to come.
0: Tell us about this district overall. Obviously, you started on Friday with Panhandle. You'll get to Fritch this week. We'll get to that in a moment. But overall, what are your thoughts on this district that you're in?
2: I mean, the coaches that we have in this district, they're fantastic coaches. They do everything they can to get the best out of their kids. Panhandle is definitely the one that kind of sticks out above the rest this year. But, I mean, it's going to be a grind no matter who you go up against. Fritch has really come along in the last couple of years, and they've got some big physical football players, and they do a good job of coaching them over there. And so you can't really take any team lightly, no matter who they are.
0: As we mentioned, you will continue district play this week, be on the road to Fritch. Tell us about the Eagles.
2: Like I said, they do a good job. They're very physical offensively. They run wishbone and wing tee, and they just line up, and they've got some big offensive linemen that they like to run behind, and they just try to just power it forward for a few yards at a time. And defensively, they've shown a few different things. They line up in a few different fronts. They do some different coverages, and so I'm expecting them to kind of give us a variety of looks for us offensively. And so we just got to do a good job of coaching up our offensive line and letting them make sure they trust their rules and can be prepared for whatever front they give us this Friday.
0: I know that it kind of depends on who you are. Talked to Coach Justin Hanna up at Turpin earlier this morning, and they were just so thankful. They've been healthy. But I know there are others around. You talked to Coach Andy Cavalier as an example. Others have had injuries, of course. But you talked to Coach Cavalier down in Canadian. And they were down, I know the week before last, I think they were down to like third-string quarterback. I mean, the injuries are tough. How many kids you've got that are hurt, and will they return here before the season is up?
2: So I think I counted last week. We had 11 players that were either out or playing through injury. Several of them we kept out last week against Panhandle just in hopes that giving them a week to get healed up would get them ready to go this week. So we're hopeful that we have around four players return this week, and all of those kids are starters for us. And so getting them back would be a big, big thing for us Friday night. So we're just trying to take it day by day. But, I mean, we're going to coach the kids that we have out there, and we're just going to try to do everything we can to get the best out of them.
0: Yeah, sure. Yeah, no, you are. Coach, we appreciate you being available. Good luck this week.
2: Thank you, sir. Appreciate you having me on this morning.
0: You're welcome. My pleasure. Coach Matthew Clemens of the Sunray Bobcats, as they fell to Panhandle on Friday in that district opener, 69-6. 0-7 on their season, still looking for that first victory.
3: This is Seth Hale with Woodward Livestock Auction bringing the market report for Thursday, October the 8th. On Thursday, we sold 1,695 head compared to 853 head last week and 2,100 head a year ago, bringing the grand total to 2,200 head for the week. I thought the market was stronger overall. Had a good run of calves, and market really stayed strong on them all the way throughout. Getting in here on your 375-pound steers brought from 510 to 540. 4 1/4 weight steers, 450 to 515. 475-pound steers, 4 1/4 to 485. 535-pound steers brought from 372 to 410. 575-pound steers, 337.5 to 389.5. 6 1/4 weight steers, 330 to 382. 715-pound steer calves brought from 323 to 344. Then looking at the yearling market, had 32 home raised steers weigh 752 pounds, bring 365.50. 8 1/4 weight steers from 326 to 346. And then had some 990-pound steers bring from 301 to 305. Looking at the heifer market, 385-pound heifers brought from 427.5 to 460. 4 1/4 weight heifers brought from $4 to 445. 5 1/4 weight heifers, 310 to 375. 575-pound heifers, 337.5 to 365. 615-pound heifers, $3 to 347. 685-pound heifers brought from $3 to 341.50. A 680-pound heifer calves brought from $3 to $3.25. Then had some 720-pound yearling heifers bring from $3.05 to $3.55. Then had some big 1,000-pound heifers bring $2.85.5. 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

0: Well, good morning. Welcome in to the final segment of the program. I'm Chris Sample. Bill Bob Thrash joins me here in the studio as we welcome Perry Jen Ranger, head football coach and athletic director Josh Hernandez back to the program for our weekly visit. Hey, Coach, good morning.
1: Good morning. Sorry, guys. I had the AD side came out a little bit out of meeting. That I had to take care of. I apologize about
0: it. I get it. Yeah. Duty calls, no problem. We understand. Thanks for being available when you can, Coach. We appreciate the time. Well, we spoke last week, obviously, going into the district opener with Lubbock Estacado and talked about they are always athletic. That is always something that you're going to get with Lubbock Estacado. And Friday night was no exception, was it?
1: No, exactly what we thought. We knew kind of what we were going to get with them in terms of their formations. And I thought that, you know, we had an extremely difficult time stopping the modified wing T. And, you know, we tried about four or five different things. And ultimately, they were just a little bit more physical than we were in the box and then on the lines. And we had a very, very tough time. Defensively, kind of keeping them at bay. And then, you know, whenever we did have a couple of turning points there where we had a fumble that we recovered and an onside kick that we got, we just weren't able to capitalize. We kind of shot ourselves in the foot, or, you know, turned the ball over and gave them two really, really big touchdowns to add on to what they were already doing on the offensive side. And so, it was a tough night. Obviously the score indicates that, offensively, whenever you put up 35 points, and close to 500 yards of offense, you should be, given the chance to win a game or at least be in that game. And, we did not allow, our team, last Friday night, really that chance with some of the things that we weren't able to do defensively. And so we've obviously got to get better on that side of the ball coming out of that game, especially against a team of the caliber of Lubbock Estacado. And so that's what we've tried to focus on throughout this weekend and then starting to enter this first part of the week.
0: Sure. Bill Bob, you had the call right here on KXDJ on Friday night. Take it away with the coach.
2: Thanks, Chris. Good morning, Coach.
1: Good morning, Bill Bob. How are you, sir?
2: Doing well, thank you. It was a well-played game, I thought. The offense really ran up some big numbers. You mentioned the close to 500 yards total. I've got a little bit of a breakdown here that you posted. I'd like to highlight Cooper had 15 of 27 for 350 and four touchdowns. Red rushed 15 rushes for a buck 33 and a touchdown, had a 38-yard catch. You were able to move the ball effectively, but the escapability of their offensive unit and the ability to dominate on special teams and defense was a real difference maker in my mind. It seemed like we were gaining some traction in some of those Hail Mary passes where pressure was coming by our defense, and then the receiver just was able to basically run underneath a ball that was thrown as far as the sophomore quarterback could chunk it. Was really deflating, wasn't it? Because you had them right there in your gun sights.
1: Yeah, I thought so. That happened a lot, too, in the first half, Bill Bob. I mean,

0: think we went into halftime, it was like 24-6 or something. We were trailing, and they hadn't really shown that modified, you know, wing T offense yet. And we were fortunate enough, you know, with some of their speed to stay in front of some of their passes. Did they hit a few? Yes, and kind of at timely situations. I know a couple of big third down completions that they had, which allowed their drive to continue. And you know, just like any good team, they showed us some things that we hadn't seen through the first six games, with some of the quarterback run game, and then you know, the way that they attacked us, you know, on different sides of the field. So I give some kudos to them. You know, they challenged us in coverage there in that first half, and a little bit with the quarterback run game. And I didn't think we were able to make the plays when we needed to. And then when we kind of got some momentum, I think it got there to 24-14 in the third quarter. And we went back and forth on stops. But then they got in back into what we're calling Matador, but the modified wing tee, and we could not get, and we did not have an answer to stop that formation. And we tried everything we could in our power to move guys, all kinds of stuff. And so that kind of started their run there of some scores, on the ground. And then, you know, we kind of aided them with a couple of massive turnovers as well. And so, they played a really good game, and I thought made a, you know, a few less mistakes than we did, unfortunately. And then I think it kind of, that score, I don't know if it was a real indicator of what the game really was. I thought it kind of got out of hand with the score just based on a couple of those big turnovers and some really big busted runs. You know, it was probably a little bit more back and forth than that, but, yeah, they're a good team, Bill Bob. I mean, I when I talked to you before the game, I didn't know what to expect, based off film, kind of, you know, with some of the opponents, but they're as quality as we've played this year.
1: No doubt. And the explosive plays were, I mean, it was a game of wide open field, looked like kind of yeah. Bit sometimes a six-man game, but I thought the fight was there. I thought the Rangers did a wonderful job staying in the moment. They attacked and were able to get some scores, brought a lot of enthusiasm. The crowd got into the game, and then next play, run a big one, and then an interception. You know, they kind of flipped us 2-for-1 there at one time. But aside from a kickoff return and two defensive touchdowns and a two-point conversion that was returned for two on our special teams, that's really the difference in the game. So the offense back and forth was – you know, not equal, but the Rangers were in the ball game. But I think you can break it down to the explosive plays and those big turnover, big time plays that made the difference.
0: And sometimes, Bill Bob, I mean, you've been calling games long enough to know this, that, you know, sometimes when your back's, you know, pressed up against the wall a little bit, you know, you're trying to do everything and more to get your team back into the game. And sometimes, you know, you play a little bit out of character, or you throw a pass there that Cooper probably normally wouldn't throw, which gets intercepted. They bring some pressure. Why? Because they're up by, you know, 25 or whatever it was, or 10, or I don't remember what the score was, but they bring some pressure that maybe they normally wouldn't in that situation. And they get a big play off of it. And so, sometimes, you know, you chalk that up to just the game that you're in and the situation, you know, where maybe teams break tendency just because of, you know, the situation allows them to do so. Or you might play out of character a little bit based on the situation that you're in. And I think some of those turnovers speak to that. I think with what we were doing, you don't ever want to get to a point, you know, on the defensive side of the football where you're scrambling. And I felt like we were kind of scrambling a little bit with one of their formations in particular. And we were trying to do everything in our power to shift guys around, you know, move guys into different gaps just to try to get the run game, clogged up. And, when we did that, you know, it's almost like you'd stop one leak and then here comes another. And, you know, Estacado just attacked us in different ways. And so I think that's kind of, you know, to try to summarize what you saw. With the back and forth, yes, but then some of the weird things or the big plays that happened, I think some of that was characterized by just the game itself.
1: I agree with that, and I think that Scott, at some point in the game, kind of tried to box in the Rangers and make them one-dimensional, and a pass that was intercepted for that pick six, I felt like Cooper was just trying to throw it away and out of the sidelines, but that seemed to be the theme of the defensive backs, was to kind of give just enough space to the receiver to bait a false sense of security and to allow Cooper to think that it was open, and that closing speed that you can't coach against team speed was kind of like a snake bite. It just came up and got you where normally that would have been a safe play to chuck it out of bounds. That's a pass in all levels of sports that you see a quarterback with that false sense of, well, I'm just going to chuck it downfield and it's going to go out of bounds. And if it's a little bit low, the defense just really makes you pay if they've got skill at that level.
0: Yeah, and I think you're spot on, Bill Bob, too. I mean, their speed, obviously, we had to really run some schemes to try to get open, but also their size. I mean, sometimes it's hard to notice that on film. Like number four, the kid that spent a lot of time towards our sideline Friday night, I mean, he was a really, really good-sized kid, and he made life difficult for any receiver that was over there. And he's ultimately the one that got the interception, but he was, probably bigger and more physical than and probably all of them in the secondary than any team we'd probably seen up to this point. Kudos to, Coach Simmons on some of the schemes that he ran there in the second half, which got some of our guys wide open in the middle of the field. But, we were having to work extra hard just to try to offset some of the athleticism and size that they possessed there in the back end.
2: Trying to get back on track here as you continue district play this week, Coach. Big long road trip, a healthy road trip anyway, down to Leveland. What do you know about the Lobos?
0: We've played them, obviously, these past 2 years since I've got here. They're very similar to the team that we've played. And we've been in a shootout with them both years. They're very, very similar, I would say, to us. They had a bunch of returning skill kids, quarterbacks back. They've got a two-headed monster, at the running back position. I would say we're pretty similar. They've got receivers across the board that all pose their own issues, and I would say we're the same. Their offensive line, I mean, they had two returning starters, so did we. And so we're very similar in that sense. Defensively, I mean, they run a four-man front and we run a three, but, it's been a really, really close game back and forth, Chris, these past 2 years. We know it's going to be a tough test. They are very, very skilled on the offensive side. They've been able to score with the best of them, up to this point. And so we're going to have to really try to put a good game plan together. They're a really big RPO, football team. And for people out there that don't know what that is, they're going to threaten you with the run and the pass on every single play. And the way that the quarterback holds the ball in the running back gut and then will just take it out and whip it right out to the receiver if he likes what he sees. And so you've got to be really, really disciplined and sound in both the run and the pass game, because they can hurt you on both if you're not. And then, they've had a couple of games and they've been tested and answer the call. And so I expect a really, really tough football game and another quality football game next Friday night against another good district opponent. And we obviously, this is a really, really big one for us heading in there Friday night.
2: Yeah, a big one to get this one on the road. Jump right back in there. Coach, we wish you the best of luck on the road to Leveland on Friday. Thanks for your time.
0: Yes, sir. Thank you, guys. Appreciate y'all for having me on.
2: Mm-hmm. Thanks, Josh. Our pleasure, Coach. Coach Josh Hernandez of the Perryton Rangers. They fall on Friday night 64-35 to the very swifty Lubbock Estacado Matadors. At Leveland on Friday night, Bill, Bob, and Brad will have it for you right here on A.
3: 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I'm Casey Shepard, back in just a moment.
4: 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And Wednesday, October 14th in Shawnee for Cleveland, Lincoln, McLean, Oklahoma, and Pottawatomie counties. 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Schoolland auctions are a great opportunity for hunting, fishing, grazing, and money benefits Oklahoma schools.
3: The release of the October WASDE report has left agricultural markets digesting major production shifts, but for wheat producers, global export disadvantages keep wheat seasonal lows out of reach as international freight realities and aggressive global competition continue to overpower domestic balance sheet fundamentals. I sat down with Rich Nelson at Allendale to talk a little bit about what the report meant for wheat this time.
5: Wheat numbers in this report, not a big surprise. We already knew there'd be a very minimal increase in the their prior 2026 wheat production view. We learned that at the end of September. And on this report, USDA did recognize a portion of the export sales problem. One big surprise to many is the fact that we have not received any benefit from the Russia-Ukraine story. So grains as a whole, a little shocking story for the corn side. Looks like the soybean and wheat story was not a surprise, though, as we end up our discussion there.
3: While the standalone domestic supply and demand picture would typically support roughly $6 Chicago wheat and $6.50 to $6.60 Kansas City wheat, market remains capped by the lack of export risk premium and fierce competition.
5: So the question for U.S. wheat is not about the U.S. balance sheet. It's really about the how much of a needed extra premium from all these other non-U.S. problems. So that's a question. I would still suggest, though, there's probably a little more pressure still ahead for the wheat prices. They're still ahead. And I would not suggest we've reached the seasonal lows just yet here.
3: So do you feel like that world balance sheet is actually tighter than the headline suggests?
5: That's a question. USDA did recognize about 3 million tons of another problem still ahead for Russia's wheat export story. And as it stands, we're seeing some competitors get those sales, but not the U.S. side. So for our viewpoint, we do need to trade at a premium over what the U.S. balance sheet says, but the question is how much.
3: To hear all the WASDE results from Rich Nelson at Allendale, you can go to OklahomaFarmReport.com. That's our latest farm and ranch news. I'm Casey Shepherd on the Radio Oklahoma Ag Network.
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2: 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We are all about the info. Information updates every 20 minutes, all day, every day, right here on the Information Leader. Hot and breezy today, up around 90, but late week, significantly cooler. Rain chances up by tomorrow. Thanks for listening. Have a great day.

Do you remember the old video game, Oregon Trail? It's back in a really dreadful form. I'll tell you about that in just a few. Also, Dan and Shay and their latest on the way.

0: 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It's an addiction we can all hang our hat on. 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

0: I love this song. Please pay attention to the lyrics. It's Dan and Shay. And yes, do say so. I'm Penny. If you remember the old game, Oregon Trail, remember, it's been around since the 70s. It's still around, but it's been updated. Instead of being Oregon Trail, it is now Job Trail, where you're not going to die of dysentery, but it's set up just like the original Oregon Trail game, except you're looking for a job. And according to the people who have tried playing this new updated version of the game, quote, it's totally brutal. Quote, it's painfully accurate. So a job search in game form. If you feel like for some reason you really need to beat your head against the wall, have at it. And it's time to fan like a pro. 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

0: You know, for a man who seemingly is very happily married, he sure puts out a lot of heartbreak songs. 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Anytime soon.
1: 98.3 KXDJ. And now, the KXDJ Community Calendar. Here's a look at some of the things going on around our area. The Pampa City Commission meets this afternoon at 4. Pretty routine list of agenda items. They'll be taking care of business, paying the bills. They will consider approving a resolution denying Southwestern Public Service Company's amendments to its transmission tariff. They'll also consider awarding bids on several delinquent properties and meet in executive session for EDC deliberations. That's when the Pampa City Commission meets this afternoon at 4. The Miami EDC Community Development Corporation will meet this evening at 6. Among their discussion items, the consideration of a secretary-treasurer position merger. They'll discuss repairs for the wall above the mural and meet in executive session. The Miami EDC meeting this evening at 6, and the Booker City Council meeting this evening at 6:30. They will review a resolution from SPS for the transmission tariffs and consider opposing that, as others are doing as well. And they will meet an executive session on personnel matters, among other things. That's when the Booker City Commission, City Council, meets this evening at 6:30. Menu today for lunch at the Senior Center in Perryton. Roast beef sandwiches, potato soup, and all to go with today. Ocultree County 4-H activities today on this Monday. The Archery Project meets this evening at 5:30. And then tomorrow on Tuesday, the Alamo Club and the Clover Kids will meet at 5:30 tomorrow. Hemphill County 4-H activities down in Canadian this evening. The Photography Project will meet at 5:30. The Perryton Activity Center is taking sign-ups for boys and girls youth basketball. Moms and dads, that's for kids ages 4 to 12. And the deadline to sign them up is today. Today is the sign-up deadline. The American Legion Post, 671 in Borger, having their outdoor expo and gun show there at the Dome in Borger in a couple of weeks on the 23rd through the 25th. 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

0: He keeps getting asked in interviews if he wanted to do this song because it's aimed at a specific person in real life, and he has refused to basically answer the question. 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
6: 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I'm Kerry Martin with a market update on the Texas Farm Bureau Radio Network. All of our markets closed for the holiday. Here's how things wrapped up on Friday. Cattle finishing sharply higher with December live cattle up 350, 227.05. The February up 362, closing at 229.47. Feeder cattle sharply higher. November up 707, 341.95. January feeders up 792, closing at 336.35. Corn sharply lower with December down 20.5, 479.75. March corn down 21 cents, 494.25. December Kansas City wheat down 17 to close at 719.25. Cotton closed higher with December up 60 points, 80.54 cents. November West Texas crude up a dime, 91.59 a barrel. I'm Kerry Martin on the Texas Farm Bureau Radio Network.
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2: 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It's a song my dad asked me to write. He said, son, why don't you write something about having your name on Willie's guitar?

0: 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No 800 numbers, no excuses. 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
1: Breaking news this hour at Town Hall. I'm Bob Agnew in Washington. Federal agents search Congressman Ilhan Omar's home in D.C.
2: Federal agents are searching Minnesota Congresswoman Ilhan Omar's Washington, D.C. area home this morning. Multiple reports say the search is in connection to an investigation into the Democrats' immigration paperwork. It comes about a month after Homeland Security Secretary Mark Wayne Mullen revealed to conservative podcaster Benny Johnson that there's an ongoing federal investigation into Omar as part of an alleged fraudulent immigration scheme. Mullen claims Omar, quote, married her brother to try to bring him to the United States. The Somali-born Omar has denied the allegations. Bernie Bennett, Washington.
1: Saudi Arabia.

0: 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of Mississippi, all of North Dakota, all of Nebraska, all of Oklahoma, all of South Dakota, all of Tennessee, all of Texas, and all of Wisconsin beginning at 11 a.m. and ending at 12 p.m. Test message 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
1: 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More details from correspondent Willie Nelson.
2: Senate candidate James Tallarico is facing new scrutiny over his timeline of his nearly 2-week absence. His team said the flu kept him home, and the candidate later said a primary care doctor treated him. A caller posing as a relative received word from an Ohio mental health clinic that he may have been discharged, but the facility has since said he was never a patient. The accounts conflict with a public appearance days earlier. Willie Nelson, Washington.
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4: 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It is October the 12th. I'm Chris Samples, 98.3 KXDJ News. In our education focus segment today, we continue our series with area school superintendents. During the recent TEA ratings, most area Panhandle schools were either A's, B's, or C's on the rating, but only one area Panhandle school had a D rating, and that was Dara's Ed ISD. Superintendent of Schools Jessica Wynette says despite the rating, they have many good things happening at Dara's Ed Schools and are addressing a plan to improve the rating.
5: We have worked in some built-in intervention time to our school day where students will be working with interventionists. We actually have the opportunity to partner with Region 16 this year, where we have a retired teacher who is coming in to help do some intervention, especially in our junior high math, because that's one of the areas that we seem to be struggling with the most. So we're excited about being able to have that partnership and have somebody else coming in and work with our students to see if we can help fill those gaps that they're missing at that level. And then in our third, fourth, and fifth grade classrooms, our teachers have built in intervention time into their day at the end of the day where we're focusing on skills that students may be missing so that we can fill those gaps. We want to be able to make sure that students are meeting those TEKS, but we also realize at the same time that we're going to have to fill some gaps before they can grab a hold of those TEKS and run with them.
4: For those parents that send their kids to Dara's Ed ISD, whether they transfer in or they are local Dara's Ed families, I don't have to be there to be a part of the conversations that you are a part of to know that you got a lot of parents that love your school district and they never question sending their kids anywhere else. That's their choice, and I know they're committed. Have you had any negative input from any parents? Any parents saying, hey, what about this D? Or most of the impact that you get understanding, as you describe it, the big picture things and still feel good about the decisions they've made for their kids?
5: We haven't received very many negative comments from our parents, and I think that that's because they know they're coming and they're watching their kids. They're visiting classrooms. They're watching what their students are doing at UIL and FFA. They see those bigger picture things, and this year we're also bringing in an R-PREP program where we're partnering with Canadian, Follett, Perryton, and Region 16, where we're going to be able to offer a cybersecurity program and the diesel mechanics program. We're always looking for ways that we can bring programs in so that our students, even though they're coming to a small school, they're still having big opportunities. And I think that those opportunities are something that parents are appreciative of. And the small classroom sizes, the attention that their students get from their teachers, the family-like atmosphere, I think those things just outweigh that D rating for our parents.
4: Mm-hmm. So what was your enrollment this new school year, and what are the trends?
5: We are at 99 this year, which is last year at this time we were at 97. So I was thankful that we were able to get enough new students in pre-K and kindergarten, a couple of families that had moved into Darazette, that we were able to balance, you know, our seniors who graduated last year. And we did have a couple of families that moved out of the area, but we were able to keep that steady, which I am thankful for.
4: Darazette ISD Superintendent of Schools, Jessica Winette. Chris Samples, KXDJ News.

Brand spanking new song from Chase Matthew is on the way. And if you're still buying stuff through Amazon, and you know you need to support local business, but Amazon's just so easy, this might help you change your mind. I'll explain coming up.

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0: It's his brand new one. This is Chase Matthew holding it down. And Penny, if you still buy stuff from Amazon, because, you know, it's convenient. Amazon has launched a new feature. It's called About You, and it is about you. They have gone through your account and surmised what they think they know about you as a human being based on your purchases that you have made through Amazon. And you can look at it. Just go to Amazon, open up your account, scroll down, and on the left-hand side, you'll see ordering and shopping preferences, and under that you'll see about you, and then you can open it. You can delete that information if you want to, but they'll just keep rebuilding it based on, you know, future stuff that you order from Amazon. And if this kind of creeps you out a little bit, it's just another really good example of why spending our money with our locally owned businesses is a really good idea.
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4: 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ASCO Equipment of Perryton has an immediate opening for a haul truck driver. Job duties include hauling construction equipment to and from sites and keeping and maintaining trucking logs. 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The Pampa City Commission meets at 4 o'clock this afternoon. They'll consider approving a resolution denying Southwest Public Service Company's request for transmission tariffs. They'll also consider awarding a bid for delinquent properties and meet an executive session on economic development matters. The Miami EDC Board meets this evening at 6. They'll consider the consolidation of the Secretary-Treasurer position. Weather Channel forecast, warm and breezy today, low 90s. A little cooler tomorrow and a better chance of rain.
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2: Today, I am discussing non-pharmacological or non-drug treatment for equine stomach ulcers. Hello, everyone. I'm veterinarian Dr. Bob Judd with Texas Vet News on the Texas Farm Bureau Radio Network. Gastric or stomach ulcers are common in performance horses due to changes in management and intensity and duration of exercise. The diagnosis of stomach ulcers is by using a scope to look in your horse's stomach. The most common treatment of gastric ulcers is by the use of oral omeprazole treatment for at least 30 days, and although this treatment is effective in most cases, it is expensive. Because of this, a couple of veterinarians in Germany looked at the options for preventing and treating ulcers without using drugs. Drugs may still be necessary at initial treatment, but hopefully these practices can decrease recurrence and aid in healing. There are two areas of ulceration that can be affected in the horse's stomach, and the first is the squamous area, which does not have protection from gastric acid, and exposure usually occurs with exercise. It has been shown that having roughage available anytime the horses want it and a predictable daily routine can reduce stress. Fiber is important in the horse's diet, and normal horses need 1.5% of their body weight per day, or 15 pounds for a 1,000-pound horse. Roughage can provide a barrier to protect the stomach from gastric acid when fed 30 minutes before exercise. There are also a lot of supplements marketed to decrease gastric ulcers, and some have studies proving their effectiveness, and many do not. Antacids containing aluminum and magnesium supplements can be effective at increasing the pH of the stomach acid, but these products only last a few hours. A nutraceutical supplement called Trophogast significantly decreased the ulcer score in a group of horses for 30 days and may be helpful treating mild ulcers. Join me next time for more on non-drug treatments of gastric ulcers. I'm Dr. Bob Judd. This is the Texas Farm Bureau Radio Network.
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0: from the album Silver Sands Marina, which debuted at number 7 on the Billboard All Genre chart, because we like him just a little bit. That's Kenny.
1: 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The Miami EDC board will meet this evening at 6. Among the agenda items, they'll consider merging the secretary-treasurer position. They'll discuss repairs for the wall above the mural and meet an executive session. The City Council of Booker meets this evening at 6:30. They'll consider a resolution opposing the proposed large general transmission tariff from SPS and meet an executive session on personnel matters. Ocultree County 4-H activities here in Perryton. The archery project meets at 5:30. Hemphill County 4-H having the photography meeting this evening at 5:30. Weather Channel forecast, a little panhandle windy and low 90s today, but we begin to come down tomorrow. Pretty good chances of rain tomorrow night.

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1: Breaking news this hour at Town Hall. I'm Bob Agnew in Washington. President Trump says there is an energy ceasefire now in the war between Russia and Ukraine.
2: Trump made the announcement today in a post on Truth Social, adding that both parties have agreed. Following the announcement, Ukrainian President Volodymyr Zelensky posted on X that Ukraine supports the ceasefire. He went on to say that it's important that Russia supports it as well. It comes just days after President Trump said Russia will supply diesel fuel to the U.S. Trump called it a great announcement for diesel prices for Americans. The deal reportedly angered Zelensky. I'm Lisa Carton.
1: A major business deal is in the works involving Amazon and an Israeli AI company. Correspondent Laura Winters has more details.
3: The Wall Street Journal reporting Amazon in talks to acquire the Israeli-founded AI startup called Descartes for $7 billion. Descartes was founded back in 2023 by three Israeli engineers. The company develops AI technology focused on real-time video editing. It has also developed software that allows developers to move between different AI chips. Laura Winters reporting.
1: If the deal is reached, the transaction would become one of Amazon's largest acquisitions in recent years. There's been a tense economic exchange between the Treasury Department and one U.S. senator.
4: Treasury Secretary Scott Bessin has issued a pointed reply to Senator Elizabeth Warren's latest letter. The secretary accused the Massachusetts Democrat of ignoring her own role in Biden-era spending that fueled inflation. Bessin also defended the Trump tax cut on tips, overtime, and the child tax credit, policies Warren had opposed. He closed the letter with a handwritten note wishing her a happy Indigenous Peoples Day. Willie Nelson, Washington.
1: On Wall Street, the major indexes are doing well in early trading. Right now, the Dow Jones Industrial Average up by 179 points. The Nasdaq struggling a bit, though. It's up by 228. You'll find more on these stories at townhall.com.
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9: Welcome to Monday. It's October 12th. I'm Chris Samples, 98.3 KXDJ News. In our special weather focus segment this half hour, the prospects of an El Nino weather pattern this fall and winter, bringing the potential of above normal moisture. Texas State climatologist Dr. Nielsen Gammon says, though, the exact when and where can be a challenge to forecast.
10: It's mainly the southern half of the United States that gets an increase. And much of the northern United States gets a decrease because essentially the jet stream is moving from the northern United States to the southern United States, and so the storm systems move with it. So the biggest effect actually tends to be around Florida and Georgia. South Texas, Central Texas, and North Texas are affected, as well as New Mexico across to Southern California. So this could be good for Elephant Butte Reservoir and the farmers in New Mexico as well. It could provide snow cover to flow into the Canadian River, the snow melt in the spring. Two, the farther north you go into, say, Wyoming or Montana, the less of an enhancement there is. And, in fact, they might potentially be expecting a decrease in the snow this coming winter because we're going to get some of the storms they don't.
9: Mm-hmm. How about here in the far northern top of Texas, here in the panhandle where we are?
10: Yeah, there's a little bit of an effect. Actually, the stronger El Nino is. So now that we're talking about a super El Nino, it's already gotten that strong. Any given location probably has about a 3 in 4 chance of seeing above normal precipitation over the entire late fall to early spring season, and it could potentially be one of the wettest cool seasons on record, because those exceptional events tend to occur when we've got unusual things going on like this.
9: Well, that is encouraging. Any way to know whether we're talking rain or snow? Are the temperatures impacted a whole lot by an El Nino as much as the moisture content?
10: Temperatures are affected a good bit. We don't tend to get super cold with an El Nino. It's more persistently cool and damp. And that's partly counteracted by the warming trend that we've seen over the past several decades. So there's not going to be a big impact on temperatures, but because precipitation is going to increase, that means both rain and snow are likely to be greater than normal.
9: I have heard a couple of reports, if I recall correctly as well, not to think about the negative before we even get to enjoy the positive out in this drought-stricken region that we're in, but I've heard that from some that typically following an El Nino like that, as we get into maybe beyond next spring, it tends to get drier again. Is that a trend that you see also?
10: Yeah, with the very strong El Ninos, it tends to, most of the time, but not always, flip back into La Nina conditions the following year.
9: That is Dr. Nielsen Gammon. He has been on the faculty at Texas A&M since 1991, currently a Regents Professor of Atmospheric Sciences, also serves as the state climatologist in Texas, and director of the Southern Regional Climate Center. He does research on various types of extreme weather, from droughts to floods, as well as air pollution and computer modeling. Chris Samples, KXDJ News.
11: This is Seth Hale with Woodward Livestock Auction bringing the market report for Thursday, October the 8th. On Thursday, we sold 1,695 head compared to 853 head last week and 2,100 head a year ago, bringing the grand total to 2,200 head for the week. I thought the market was stronger overall. Had a good run of calves, and market really stayed strong on them all the way throughout. Getting in here on your 375-pound steers brought from 510 to 540, 4 1/4 weight steers 450 to 515, 475-pound steers 4 1/4 to 485, 535-pound steers brought from 372 to 410, 575-pound steers 337.5 to 389.5, 6 1/4 weight steers 330 to 382. 715-pound steer calves brought from 323 to 344. Then looking at the yearling market, had 32 home raised steers weigh 752 pounds, bring 365.50. 8 1/4 weight steers from 326 to 346. And then had some 990-pound steers bring from 301 to 305. Looking at the heifer market, 385-pound heifers brought from 427.5 to 460. 4 1/4 weight heifers brought from $4 to 445. 5 1/4 weight heifers 310 to 375. 575-pound heifers 337.5 to 365. 615-pound heifers $3 to 347. 685-pound heifers brought from $3 to 341.50. 680-pound heifer calves brought from $3 to 325. Then had some 720-pound yearling heifers bring from 305 to 355. Then had some big 1,000-pound heifers bring 285.5. All in all, I thought the market was really exceptional. Huge thank you to all of our phenomenal customers, buyers, and staff for continuing to support us each and every week. Don't forget, October 15th, we will be having the weaned calf special. Expecting a good run of yearlings and calves as well. If there's anything we can ever do for you, please feel free to give me a call anytime. Seth Hale, 940-256-0741. 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
13: 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You are listening to the O'Reilly Update. Coming up next, the news with Mike Slater.
14: Thank you, Bill. It is Monday, October 12th, 2026. Here's what's happening today in America. Hurricane remnants, Erie, Pennsylvania murders, Houthis attack Saudi Arabia, and Trump announces a ceasefire. That's all coming up. Then Bill's going to be here with your message of the day. But first, Hurricane Isaias in Florida. I love how the governor of Florida said he's just calling it Isaiah. He said, I don't know how to pronounce this because it's not normal. Isaias made landfall this weekend. 105 mile per hour winds near Destin in the Panhandle. At least four deaths confirmed from this storm, two in Florida, two in Alabama. The remnants headed into the Western Carolinas. Another storm, Rachel, made its way through Southern California. A lot of rain and flooding along the coast, San Diego, Orange counties. A house in Long Beach was damaged by the waves. Las Vegas saw the remnants of that storm. The wettest day of the year, near all-time records, just over an inch of rain, just a few hours. A 45-year-old grandfather murdered 10 of his family members and killed himself. Many news reports will say he killed 9 family members, but he killed his daughter, who was pregnant with his granddaughter. He shot a bunch of people inside the house, then went outside and shot and killed 2 more, a 37 and 51-year-old woman who were running to the scene. He then went back inside and killed himself. Angelina Stone was the killer's daughter, who's just a couple days away from giving birth to baby Kyrie. So there's 10. The chief of police, upon seeing the bodies of children and everyone inside, said it was horrific. It was the worst scene I've ever experienced. The terrorist group, the Houthis, long backed by Iran, launched a missile and hit the airport at the capital and largest city in Saudi Arabia. 12 people were killed, including an American, and over 300 injured. This is the deadliest attack in Saudi Arabia in over a decade. Saudi Arabia has been hesitant to get too involved in the Iran war because they have a sizable Shia minority in their country. But I don't know, how much longer can they not get involved? They've vowed a major strike in retaliation, but in Yemen. And our president said he's weighing if he'll join in on those strikes. In this case, the president weighing in on not striking. He announced a ceasefire between Ukraine and Russia. They've agreed to stop attacking each other's energy industry. I first heard people blame our high diesel price on the Ukraine-Russia war, and I didn't understand how that makes a difference. And that war's been going on for a long time. But Russia has 32 oil refineries. Ukraine has recently attacked 27 of them. So there's only 5 left, and they're in Siberia. I'm Mike Slater from the podcast Politics by Faith, the great Bill O'Reilly, with your message of the day. Next.
13: 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Time now for the O'Reilly Update message of the day. On this Monday, I'm thinking about FBI surveillance. Apparently, Christopher Wray, the bureau chief under President Biden, ordered agents to track Melania Trump, Barron Trump, and White House Chief of Staff Susie Wiles. This was all attached to the raid on Mar-a-Lago looking for documents. You'll remember that story. But what exactly did Ray do? Did he break the law? Well, we'll never know because the press will not report any of this, and the Democratic Party surely does not want to get into it. What exactly is the point of tracking Barron Trump, who was 16 at the time? You're intruding on his privacy. This deserves an explanation, does it not? Any fair-minded person knows this is all about politics. Christopher Wray wanted Biden to win, so he was snooping for dirt on the Trump family. That is beyond shady. If I was FBI Chief Cash Patel, I'd make a big deal out of this. Why is the FBI, under the authority of the president, investigating the wife and teenage son of a political rival? Well, most of us already know the answer to that question, and it's shameful. I'm Bill O'Reilly. I approve the message by writing it. You can reach me, Bill at BillO'Reilly.com, Bill at BillO'Reilly.com, name in town if you wish to opine. Now let's go to the mail. Tom Toot, Parsippany, New Jersey. Tom used the internet text site. Hey, Bill, just watch The Siege of London. Great old school reporting. That is where the U.S. is heading if we don't wise up. We already see significant examples of it, as you highlighted in your report. It's not Islamophobic to want to preserve American values. Depends how you do it. You don't want to deride another culture. But absolutely, I don't want Sharia courts. I don't want all this. And I do believe, after doing that special on News Nation, and we will tell you tomorrow where you can watch that. News Nation's going to get it up on YouTube. I do believe that the UK has perhaps damaged itself beyond repair by allowing millions of third world Muslims into their country unattended. We already told you they're bankrupt over there. Ray Cartonia, Charleston, South Carolina. A lot of Southern mail today. Your Siege of London documentary on News Nation was highly informative and entertaining. Very disconcerting that the problems of immigration in London and Western Europe are parallel to our own country. Not yet. And look, like him or hate him, you got to give Trump credit for that. 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Now the O'Reilly Update brings you something you might not know. 125 years ago today, President Theodore Roosevelt officially renamed the nation's most famous residence. The home had gone by many names. The Presidential Palace, Executive Mansion, or simply 1600 Pennsylvania Avenue. Henceforth, it would be known as the White House. Here is the story. Construction began in October 1792. Workers were slaves from Maryland and Virginia, European immigrants, white laborers, and freed blacks. Although President Washington oversaw the project, he never lived there. 8 years later, John Adams became the first chief executive to reside in the mansion. During the War of 1812, the British set fire to the president's house, but the building survived. In the fall of 1901, President William McKinley was assassinated in upstate New York. Vice President Roosevelt was immediately sworn into office. His first major project was a complete renovation of the executive mansion. On October 12th, T.R. unveiled his proposal, along with a new name. He ordered all government documents, stationery, and letters originating from the mansion bear the words, "The White House,
15: Washington, D.C. Roosevelt then had a prayer taken from a letter sent by John Adams to his wife, engraved in the mantle of the state dining room. The prayer says, "I pray heaven to bestow the best of blessings on this house and all that shall hereafter inhabit it. May none but honest and wise men ever rule under this roof." And here's something else you might not know. It is a constant challenge to actually keep the White House white. Pollution, snow, hot summers easily stain the shiny exterior. The entire building gets a new coat of paint every 4 years to maintain its proper color. The job takes 600 gallons of white paint. Back in a moment. 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

0: the man is known for writing really musically complex songs, so this one does not disappoint. That's Parker McCollum's brand new one, Killing Me.
1: 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Here's today's market movers for the Texas Farm Bureau Radio Network. I'm economist Tim Snyder. Today is Columbus Day. The bond market is closed, but equities and futures are trading normally. This week, we expect to see three forces drive U.S. markets: energy prices, interest rates, and corporate earnings. Brent crude remains above $100 a barrel. Elevated treasury yields continue pressuring borrowing costs, and major banks are beginning their reporting season, giving investors another look at the economy. Meanwhile, last Friday's consumer sentiment report showed confidence falling while inflation expectations increased. With CPI, PPI, and retail sales reports approaching this week, inflation remains the central economic concern. Now, to the geopolitical picture. Over the weekend, President Trump raised the possibility of additional Russian diesel supplies and an agreement to stop attacks on Ukrainian energy infrastructure. That offered some hope. But Russia is now reportedly rejecting a halt to those attacks. And the Middle East isn't improving either, as Houthi attacks against Saudi Arabia have intensified, including deadly strikes around Riyadh's international airport. Additional tankers have come under attack near the Strait of Hormuz, while negotiations between Washington and Tehran remain stalled. So the optimism we carried over the weekend is meeting renewed hostilities as the week begins. Here's today's bottom line. The world is getting better at moving crude oil around these conflicts, but the conflicts themselves are not getting better. Every new attack threatens shipping, infrastructure, and the cost of delivering energy. That's the contradiction facing these markets. We have made progress in restoring supply, but we are losing ground in security. And until those improve together, energy costs will remain a serious inflation risk. This week, while the world watches the geopolitical tensions rise, here at home, we'll be watching to see what economic conditions develop from this week's macroeconomic report. Whether we see good news or bad, inflation risk will remain the central theme. And here's the sticking point to all of this. We're finding ways to work around the wars. We just haven't found a way to end them and slow the threat of inflation. For the Texas Farm Bureau Radio Network, I'm economist Tim Snyder.
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0: This song is selling like crazy, and it is blasting up the chart. And yeah, we like him very, very much. That's Luke Bryan. 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
11: The agricultural markets are closed today for the holiday. I'm Kerry Martin with a market update on the Texas Farm Bureau Radio Network. All of our markets closed for the holiday. Here's how things wrapped up on Friday. Cattle finishing sharply higher with December live cattle up 350, 227.05. The February up 362, closing at 229.47. Feeder cattle sharply higher. November up 707, 341.95. January feeders up 792, closing at 336.35. Corn sharply lower with December down 20 and a half, 479 and three quarters. March corn down 21 cents, 494 and a quarter. December Kansas City wheat down 17 to close at 719 and a quarter. Cotton closed higher with December up 60 points, 80.54 cents. November West Texas crude up a dime, 91.59 a barrel. I'm Kerry Martin on the Texas Farm Bureau Radio Network.
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0: He did not write this song because he never had a baby that he took home from the nursery. 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
2: 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ASCO Equipment of Perryton has an immediate opening for a haul truck driver. Job duties include hauling construction equipment to and from sites and keeping and maintaining trucking logs. A Class A CDL is required. Excellent benefits offered. Apply with Kevin at ASCO in Perryton, 435-7773, ASCO. The Pampa City Commission meets at 4 o'clock this afternoon. They'll consider approving a resolution denying Southwest Public Service Company's request for transmission tariffs. They'll also consider awarding a bid for delinquent properties and meet an executive session on economic development matters. The Miami EDC Board meets this evening at 6. They'll consider the consolidation of the Secretary-Treasurer position. Weather Channel forecast, warm and breezy today, low 90s. A little cooler tomorrow and a better chance of rain.
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6: Caring for senior citizens takes expertise. That's why Twin Oaks Manor and the Oakwood Unit in Booker were created. Administrator Sean Hoover.
7: We are also blessed to have one of the few certified gerontological nurses in the Texas Panhandle. What that means is she can spot changes much quicker than most people. We are able to be on top of issues sometimes before they even arise.
6: Twin Oaks Manor and the Oakwood Unit in Booker. Complete senior care that exceeds expectations.
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1: Breaking news this hour at Town Hall. I'm Bob Agnew in Washington. Ukrainian President Volodymyr Zelensky is addressing President Trump's call for new leadership in Kyiv. He had a sit-down interview with ABC's this week. Zelensky said it's up to their society and people to choose their leaders.
2: The main thing is to have security infrastructure for this, to give possibility to people to vote. Of course, it's up to Ukrainians when to vote, how to do it.
1: Zelensky went on to say Ukraine will organize elections if Russian President Putin abides by a 60-day ceasefire. The president had called for a leadership change after reports that the U.S. fuel deal with Russia angered Zelensky. The president is being criticized and also being praised for that deal that would allow Russian diesel into the U.S. and global markets. The president says Russia will immediately release 300,000 tons of diesel to ease the global fuel shortage, with more shipments to follow. Critics say the deal gives Vladimir Putin a financial lifeline and will bolster his activities against Ukraine and undermines U.S. sanctions, but some of the president's supporters say it could give the president further leverage over Putin moving forward. President Trump believes a famed Italian explorer of yesteryear deserves to be put back on a pedestal.
3: The president wants the Christopher Columbus statue back in front of Columbus, Ohio City Hall. Mr. Trump called for the statue's return during a White House Columbus tribute. In 2020, the mayor of Columbus ordered the statue removed during racial injustice protests. Earlier this year, Italian-American groups filed a lawsuit against the city, challenging the decision to take down the statue. Rich Thomason reporting.
1: It's a mixed bag on Wall Street right now. The high-tech NASDAQ is struggling. It's off by about 217 points this hour. The Dow is thriving up close to 200. More on these stories at townhall.com.
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9: Welcome into the Monday program here on this October 12th, and that brings us to this half hour's KXDJ Did You Hear That segment. Remember that story here the other day of that hijacking attempt, that plane that was flying out of Dubai and headed to Israel, and that co-pilot attacked the pilot with a glass break axe, we now know, and that pilot was able to fight off this potential terrorist attacker, get the door to the cockpit open so that others could step in there and subdue the attacker, pull that plane out of a nosedive, and actually landed that thing and saved all those people. It was an amazing story. And I couldn't help but wonder what a local pilot thinks when he sees a story like that. Our computer guru, Brad Herring, also flies. Here's his take.
10: Yeah, exactly. And if you look in a commercial aircraft, there's a large group of controls that are in between those two seats as well. So climbing in and out would not be an easy task. I don't know exactly what airplane or the dimensions of it. But yeah, you've got a guy that's sitting literally 24 inches from you with this little glass-breaking tool swinging that and stabbing you, and you're bleeding. You've got to unbuckle because pilots are required to stay buckled. So you had to unbuckle, and I assume he basically just kind of rolled, and total assumption on my part, just kind of rolled and was able to stretch enough to reach the cockpit door lock as this guy was probably still wailing away at him. If you looked at some of the pictures of the pilot where he was stabbed, was in the front on the belly. And of course, if you're setting pilot and co-pilot, being able to swing straight to your left to stab a guy versus being able to get right on, I think that's the reason why he was stabbed in the lower part of his abdomen, because he was stretching trying to get to that door. And then purely by the grace of God, you've got, he was able to get the door open. That's miracle number one. Number two, you've got a plumber sitting apparently up in first class or up there close, jumps out of his seat, sees what's going on, jumps out of his seat, runs up there, subdues the co-pilot, the attacker. The plane has, from what I read, the attacker had pushed the controls full forward, and they were losing something like 15,000 feet per minute. So a huge dive. He subdues the attacker, grabs the yoke, pulls back, and of course, actually, he pulled back too hard and actually damaged the airplane. I was talking to Baron Ox about that, and the difference between a Boeing and an Airbus, they're all fly-by-wire, fly-by-electrical sensors. In the Boeing will actually let you over-control the airplane, where an Airbus won't.
9: Our computer guru and pilot in his own right, Brad Herring over at ATEC for You, with his take on that thing. And thankfully, there were two other pilots on the plane making the trip, and they were able to get in then after the hijacker was subdued and land that plane safely.
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The brand new one from Corey Kent is on the way. And if you are looking for the love of your life and you're dating, there's a new possibility for dating for you to consider. I'll tell you about that coming up.

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0: It's his brand new one, despite the fact that he is a very happy-go-lucky guy. It's not a happy-go-lucky song. It's Corey Kent. Empty words. I'm Penny. If you are looking for the love of your life and you found that, you know, dating is pretty expensive, have you considered breakfast? 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It's probably cheaper. 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
3: 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The Miami EDC Board will meet this evening at 6. Among the agenda items, they'll consider merging the secretary-treasurer position. They'll discuss repairs for the wall above the mural and meet an executive session. The City Council of Booker meets this evening at 6:30. They'll consider a resolution opposing the proposed large general transmission tariff from SPS and meet an executive session on personnel matters. Ocotee County 4-H activities here in Perryton. The archery project meets at 5:30. Hemphill County 4-H having the photography meeting this evening at 5:30. Weather Channel forecast, a little panhandle windy and low 90s today, but we begin to come down tomorrow. Pretty good chances of rain tomorrow night through Thursday.
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Scott Thomas, who is the drummer for Parmalee, he and his wife have been married for quite some time, and they have their first child on the way soon. That's Parmalee.

0: If you're thinking the lyrics of this song seem, you know, a little out of character for him, he did not write this song. It was presented to him by the people who did write the song, and he really loved the way it was written and wanted to record it, even though, you know, it doesn't really apply to his life. One of the writers of the song is Jacob Davis, Jordan Davis's brother. That's Luke Combs.
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8: 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I'm Casey Shepard, back in just a moment.
9: Are you looking for land for farming, grazing, hunting, fishing, or camping? Well, each October, state school land is leased for agricultural farming and grazing, as well as outdoor sports and recreational use. Week 2 auctions begin Monday, October 12th at 10 a.m. in Lawton for Comanche, Cotton, Jackson, and Gilman counties. Tuesday, October 13th in Elk City for Beckham, Caddo, Kiowa, and Ouachita counties. And Wednesday, October 14th in Shawnee for Cleveland, Lincoln, McLean, Oklahoma, and Pottawatomie counties. For more details, visit our website at www.clo.ok.gov and follow the prompts for the 2026 annual lease auction information or call 1-888-35-LANDS for all auction locations and times. Maps and detailed lease information available as well. School land auctions are a great opportunity for hunting, fishing, grazing, and money benefits Oklahoma schools.
8: Well, the release of the October WASDE report has left agricultural markets digesting major production shifts. But for wheat producers, global export disadvantages keep wheat seasonal lows out of reach as international freight realities and aggressive global competition continue to overpower domestic balance sheet fundamentals. I sat down with Rich Nelson at Allendale to talk a little bit about what the report meant for wheat this time.
10: Wheat numbers in this report, not a big surprise. We already knew there'd be a very minimal increase in their prior 2026 wheat production view. We learned that at the end of September. And on this report, USDA did recognize a portion of the export sales problem. One big surprise to many is the fact that we have not received any benefit from the Russia-Ukraine story. So grains as a whole, a little shocking story for the corn side. Looks like the soybean and wheat story was not a surprise, though, as we end up our discussion there.
8: While the standalone domestic supply and demand picture would typically support roughly $6 Chicago wheat and $6.50 to $6.60 Kansas City wheat, market remains capped by the lack of export risk premium and fierce competition.
10: So the question for U.S. wheat is not about the U.S. balance sheet. It's really about the how much of a needed extra premium from all these other non-U.S. problems. So that's a question. I would still suggest, though, there's probably a little more pressure still ahead for the wheat prices. They're still ahead. And I would not suggest we've reached the seasonal lows just yet here.
8: So do you feel like that world balance sheet is actually tighter than the headline suggests?
10: That's a question. USDA did recognize about 3 million tons of another problem still ahead for Russia's wheat export story. And as it stands, we're seeing some competitors get those sales, but not the U.S. side. So for our viewpoint, we do need to trade at a premium over what the U.S. balance sheet says, but the question is how much.
8: To hear all the WASD results from Rich Nelson at Allendale, you can go to OklahomaFarmReport.com. That's our latest farm and ranch news. I'm Casey Shepard on the Radio Oklahoma Ag Network.
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2: 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All are proud supporters of area youth on X. The Perryton Activity Center is registering boys and girls for youth basketball. That's for kids ages 4 to 12. Moms and dads, today is the sign-up deadline. The Perryton Band Boosters holding their monthly meeting tonight at 6 in the high school band hall. The Lipscomb County Farm Bureau County Convention and Dinner coming up tonight at 6 at the Derizette ISD Cafeteria. The Miami EDC CDC meets this evening at 6. The Booker City Council meets this evening at 6:30. The Palace Theater and Canadian will host a free screening of Deep in the Heart 2, Texas Rivers, a documentary produced by Ben Masters, tonight at 6. Breezy and low 90s today, a little cooler tomorrow, better chance of rain.
3: James Tallarico is a hypocrite when it comes to fighting for families. Tallarico wants to teach trans ideology in schools and let boys compete in girls' sports. Tallarico says it's immoral to use the oil and gas that employs millions of Texans. Tallarico wants higher taxes and policies that'll raise prices on families. Hypocrite James Tallarico will do anything to push his radical agenda, even if it leaves families broke and jobless.
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1: Breaking news this hour from Town Hall. I'm Bob Agnew in Washington. Officials in Saudi Arabia say the main airport in Riyadh has been hit by a second missile attack in 2 days.
2: A Saudi military spokesman said a projectile hit King Khalid International Airport, starting a fire and causing injuries. President Trump said the U.S. is considering its response after a strike on the same airport killed 13 people, including one American, and injured more than 300 others. Houthi rebels in Yemen claim responsibility for a series of recent attacks on Saudi Arabia. I'm Lisa Carton.
1: San Francisco's former deputy chief of police and her 24-year-old daughter have been found dead. Daniel Martindale has a report.
3: Authorities say Ann Mannix and her daughter Katie were shot at a home in Marin County. The suspected shooter is Ann Mannix's estranged husband, retired San Francisco Police Sergeant Kevin Mannix, who investigators say then turned the gun on himself in an apparent murder-suicide. The bodies were found late Sunday afternoon in the community of Strawberry Circle, an unincorporated area of Strawberry east of Mill Valley. Ann Mannix was the first woman to serve on the San Francisco Police Department SWAT team and eventually lead the unit. Kevin Mannix retired from the SFPD in June of 2018 after serving 27 years on the force. I'm Daniel Martindale.
1: The awarding of all this year's Nobel Prizes is now a done deal with today's announcement of the winners of the Nobel in Economic Sciences.
4: The Royal Swedish Academy of Sciences has today decided to award the 2026 Sveriges Riksbank Prize in Economic Sciences in memory of Alfred Nobel to Robert E. Hall and Michael Woodford for macroeconomic foundations of macroeconomic stabilization.
1: Hall is a professor at Stanford University. Woodward is a macroeconomist and monetary theorist at Columbia. You'll find more of these stories at townhall.com.
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8: Welcome into the Monday program on this October 12th. Countdown is on to potentially more rain. Meteorologist A.J. Harrell joined me earlier this morning from the National Weather Service office in Amarillo. We've got some Pacific help, and beginning later in the day, tomorrow through maybe even on Thursday, at least for some, pretty good chances coming in.
9: The latest is we've got a large upper-level weather system that's going to approach the area through midweek, and as it slowly pushes this way, it's going to pull in some moisture from what's left of Hurricane Simon down in the Pacific, and that will eventually create a narrow corridor of some very heavy rainfall for portions of the Texas Big Country into southwest Oklahoma and other portions of the South Plains. Starting Tuesday, especially across the eastern panhandles, we could have some scattered thunderstorms, could even have severe threat with that. And then on Wednesday, that coverage should increase to a little more across the central and eastern panhandles. And then a cold front will come through later Wednesday and Thursday, and that'll gradually taper off our precipitation.
8: So how similar or different is this one than the last major rain event that we had a few days ago with the connection to the tropical system off of the western coast?
9: Yeah, this one's different in the sense that it's less of a slam dunk. Last time, the setup we had was pulling a much larger swath of moisture to more of the region. We had much more widespread heavy rainfall across the area. This time around, there's going to be more of a cutoff in where that rainfall ends up the heavier rainfall bands set up. So southeast panhandles into, like I said, northwest Texas and southwest Oklahoma, down into the high plains of west Texas. That's where we're looking at a more narrow corridor of possibly 1 to 4 inches, 4 inches of rainfall, if not even higher. But the further west you go, especially in the northwest panhandles, you start to see much lighter or even maybe moderate rainfall if you're lucky, but not as much of a widespread flooding threat as we saw last time.
8: Well, and down in the south and east, if that's the scenario that plays out, good for them, huh? Because, correct me if I'm wrong, I think many down that way kind of missed out on some of this last one.
9: Yes, those areas that are supposed to get this round of rain are some of the last portions of the country still in exceptional drought, which is the worst of the worst. They need it more than anybody, and as we always say, the best way to end a drought is with a flood, and that is definitely in the cards for some of these areas.
8: How about then up here a little further to the north and in the east? What do you say for us?
9: Yeah, so that's where we're going to be looking at that severe threat for tomorrow afternoon and evening, unfortunately. It's, again, going to be more hit or miss. Some isolated to scattered thunderstorms should pop up along the boundary tomorrow, and they could have damaging winds and hail and a very low tornado threat as well.
8: Meteorologist A.J. Harold with the Weather Service in Amarillo. So rain chances up tomorrow, Wednesday, and into a part of Thursday. We'll hope for the best on that. But temperatures, we start near 90 today and tomorrow, and end by Friday night down in the mid-30s.
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5: 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ASCO Equipment of Perryton has an immediate opening for a haul truck driver. Job duties include hauling construction equipment to and from sites and keeping and maintaining trucking logs. 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The Pampa City Commission meets at 4 o'clock this afternoon. They'll consider approving a resolution denying Southwest Public Service Company's request for transmission tariffs. They'll also consider awarding a bid for delinquent properties and meet an executive session on economic development matters. The Miami EDC Board meets this evening at 6. They'll consider the consolidation of the Secretary-Treasurer position. Weather Channel forecast, warm and breezy today, low 90s. A little cooler tomorrow and a better chance of rain.
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can in a pinch, man. Hotter than the red on a cattle brand, 'cause she's a gold digger with a quick trigger, a cast iron skillet swinging lid flipper. Now

0: my horseback.
1: Horseback, that's Cody Johnson. Metallica frontman James Hetfield is weighing in on the debate over musicians using their stage to make political statements mid-concert. Larger question is whether fans are buying tickets to hear music or whether artists should use that platform to talk about issues that they care about. Rock concerts have long been places where musicians do express political views, from anti-war songs to commentary about current events. Fans don't always agree on whether that belongs in between songs or not. For me personally, I think a lot of people go to these concerts to see their artist, to hear what they have to say in addition to the music. But what do you think?
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0: Ben by now, Morgan Wallen. Pretty soon, if you want to say something in private, you're going to have to leave your watch in another room. 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I hate both of these things. That's why I'm going to be wearing this Garmin forever.
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4: The agricultural markets are closed today for the holiday. 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All of our markets closed for the holiday. Here's how things wrapped up on Friday. Cattle finishing sharply higher with December live cattle up 350, 227.05. The February up 362, closing at 229.47. Feeder cattle sharply higher, November up 707, 341.95. January feeders up 792, closing at 336.35. Corn sharply lower with December down 20 and a half, 479 and three quarters. March corn down 21 cents, 494 and a quarter. December Kansas City wheat down 17 to close at 719 and a quarter. Cotton closed higher with December up 60 points, 80.54 cents. November West Texas crude up a dime, 91.59 a barrel. I'm Kerry Martin on the Texas Farm Bureau Radio Network.
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0: How do you feel about change? Psychiatrists say that they're seeing an increasing number of patients suffering from phobia of change, and someone is so scared of change that they assume it's always going to turn out bad.
1: 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The Miami EDC board will meet this evening at 6. Among the agenda items, they'll consider merging the secretary-treasurer position. They'll discuss repairs for the wall above the mural and meet an executive session. The City Council of Booker meets this evening at

0: The archery project meets at 5:30. Hemphill County 4-H having the photography meeting this evening at 5:30. Weather Channel forecast, a little panhandle windy and low 90s today, but we begin to come down tomorrow. Pretty good chances of rain tomorrow night through Thursday.
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1: Breaking news this hour at Town Hall. I'm Bob Agnew in Washington. Federal agents have searched the Washington, D.C. home of Congresswoman Ilhan Omar. Here's correspondent Bernie Bennett.
2: Multiple reports say the search is in connection to an investigation into the Democrats' immigration paperwork. It comes about a month after Homeland Security Secretary Mark Wayne Mullen revealed to conservative podcaster Benny Johnson that there's an ongoing federal investigation into Omar as part of an alleged fraudulent immigration scheme. Mullen claims Omar, quote, married her brother to try to bring him to the United States. The Somali-born Omar has denied the allegations. Bernie Bennett, Washington.
1: Saudi Arabia today hosted some of the world's top energy leaders just hours after another deadly attack at its main international airport. Meanwhile, concerns are growing about how much longer the country can defend itself from the Houthi rebels. As Laura Winters reports, the Saudis are said to be running low on interceptor missiles.
3: There is regional violence as Saudi Arabia is facing repeated cruise missile and drone attacks from the Houthis, including recent strikes on its airports. The country saying it is also running low on air defense interceptor missiles. Iran now jumping into the situation with the foreign minister reportedly ready to start talks between the two sides.
1: That is Laura Winters reporting. The southeast region cleaning up today after Hurricane Isaias made landfall Friday night. The first Atlantic hurricane of the year left five people dead, two of them in Florida, two in Alabama, another in South Carolina. Fresh questions surrounding a Texas Democrat's time off the campaign trail. Here's Willie Nelson.
4: Senate candidate James Tallarico is facing new scrutiny over his timeline of his nearly two-week absence. His team said the flu kept him home, and the candidate later said a primary care doctor treated him. A caller posing as a relative received word from an Ohio mental health clinic that he may have been discharged, but the facility has since said he was never a patient. The accounts conflict with a public appearance days earlier. Willie Nelson, Washington.
1: More of these stories at townhall.com.
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6: Welcome to Monday, October 12th, with this Texas headline update, courtesy of the Texas Flyover. I'm Chris Samples, 98.3 KXDJ News. Families, activists, and exonerated former death row inmates rallied at the Texas Capitol on Saturday, marking 27 years of organized opposition to capital punishment, with a march demanding to end executions in Texas and nationwide. John Lucio pleaded for his mother, Melissa, who has been on death row for nearly two decades since a jury convicted her in her two-year-old daughter's 2007 death. Last month, the state's highest criminal court rejected a lower court's finding that she was innocent. Outside the gates of Fort Hood, the national group Death Penalty Action protested the scheduled December 3rd firing squad execution of Nadal Hassan, the gunman in the 2009 shooting on the Post. President Trump said Saturday he will make a decision ultimately on whether or not to live stream the execution, a plan that drew criticism from Republicans and Democrats alike. Trump said he is a vicious killer, killed 13 people in cold blood, wounded over 20. A cold front is forecast to push into the panhandle and West Texas tonight, dropping Lubbock from weekend highs in the mid-90s and lows in the 50s by Wednesday. The front will collide with the remnants of Pacific Hurricane Simon tomorrow, bringing a level 2 out of 5 severe storm risk in the panhandle. The National Weather Service warns of golf ball-sized hail around Lubbock, 60-mile-per-hour winds, and a slim chance of a tornado into Wednesday morning. Central Texas stays hot and muggy with heat index values in the low triple digits until the front arrives in Austin later in the week. Highs should settle into the upper 70s behind it with cool and dry mornings. Pretty good chance of rain with that thing in the Panhandles region, especially in the east, on Tuesday night through Wednesday. Statewide, Texas residents can apply to any public college or university without paying application fees October the 12th through the 18th through Apply Texas. The waiver covers undergraduate applications only. More than 260,000 applications came in during last year's free week. In Houston, an argument over a dog ended in a shootout on Friday night at a Chinatown supermarket after a security officer told a couple the dog wasn't allowed inside. The officer and the man were shot and hospitalized. And city leaders in South Padre Island are weighing paid parking at beach access points and along city streets after a consultant found the island doesn't have enough spaces to meet demand. Busy seasons have stretched into nearly year-round crowds at South Padre. Chris Samples, KXDJ News.
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5: 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That's for kids ages 4 to 12. Moms and dads, today is the sign-up deadline. The Perryton Band Boosters holding their monthly meeting tonight at 6 in the high school band hall. The Lipscomb County Farm Bureau County Convention and Dinner coming up tonight at 6 at the Derizette ISD Cafeteria. The Miami EDC CDC meets this evening at 6. The Booker City Council meets this evening at 6:30. The Palace Theater in Canadian will host a free screening of Deep in the Heart 2, Texas Rivers, a documentary produced by Ben Masters, tonight at 6. Breezy and low 90s today, a little cooler tomorrow, better chance of rain.
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Have you heard of the Waffle House Index? It's an informal disaster indicator based on whether restaurants are open and serving their full menu or not. Green means the full menu is relatively manageable conditions. Yellow means limited menu and possibly a power of supply problems. And red means the restaurant is actually closed. This is something that was very top of mind as Hurricane Isaiah bared down on the Gulf Coast this past weekend.

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0: Chicago Bears just lost football legend Mike Ditka, dying at the age of 86, according to his family. Rest in peace, Mike Ditka. Standout tight end before becoming one of the most recognizable coaches in NFL history. He played for the Bears, the Eagles, Dallas Cowboys, getting 5 Pro Bowl selections and becoming the first tight end inducted into the Pro Football Hall of Fame.
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8: 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I'm Jessica Domel with Washington Ag Watch on the Texas Farm Bureau Radio Network. Dairy farmers across the nation can now enroll in the Dairy Margin Coverage Program for 2027. DMC is a voluntary risk management program that provides financial protection when the difference between the national all milk price and the average feed costs falls below a producer-selected coverage level. USDA Undersecretary Richard Fordyce says DMC was strengthened through the Working Families Tax Cuts Act.
9: New was the ability to insure a higher volume. Previous to the Working Families Tax Cuts Act, dairy farmers were able to insure up to 5 million pounds. The act allows them now to go up to 6 million pounds and also allows for dairy farms to update their production numbers. And the opportunity for dairy farms to update their production numbers is really important because dairies, they're more efficient and they're getting more production on less inputs.
8: Fordyce reminds dairy farmers that signed up last year for the 5-year DMC enrollment.
9: If you're one of those producers, you still need to go into the local office and you need to actually indicate that you're still milking and you need to sign the application for this year. We had almost a record sign up last year. A good percentage of those folks took the 5-year sign up. So they basically said, hey, we want to do DMC for the next 5 years. The reason that folks took that 5-year enrollment was they actually got a 25% reduction in the premium that they pay to have the dairy margin coverage protection.
8: DMC enrollment is underway now through December 18th at Farm Service Agency offices. A DMC online dairy decision tool is available on the FSA website. 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
10: Many towns experienced oil boom in the 1920s, one of which was Pampa. Already established as a farm and ranch center, Pampa found itself located midway in the 120-mile-long crescent-shaped panhandle oil field. This caused a dramatic rise in Pampa's population, wealth, and industry. According to the Hutchinson County Museum, the 1930 census ranked Pampa third in the United States in percentage of gain in population during those oil boom years. Unlike many of the new, raw, brash towns, well-established Pampa was able to take the boom in stride. 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

0: So a Colorado family is taking some heat. They live in Colorado Springs. They're passionate climbers. And in May, their family climbed El Capitan, an enormous granite formation in Yosemite National Park. It is straight up. Their 7-year-old son, Joey, reportedly became the youngest person to climb El Cap. The accomplishment attracted attention online, and not all of it was positive. Some people reportedly contacted Child Protective Services, arguing that allowing a young child to attempt the climb was reckless. Joe said he understands that climbing carries risks, but believes that preparation, training, and a skilled team can help manage those risks.
1: 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And this News Minute on X brought to you by the KXDJ Classifieds. ASCO Equipment of Perryton has an immediate opening for a haul truck driver. Job duties include hauling construction equipment to and from sites and keeping and maintaining trucking logs. A Class A CDL is required. Excellent benefits offered. Apply with Kevin at ASCO in Perryton, 435-7773. ASCO. The Pampa City Commission meets at 4 o'clock this afternoon. They'll consider approving a resolution denying Southwest Public Service Company's request for transmission tariffs. They'll also consider awarding a bid for delinquent properties and meet an executive session on economic development matters. The Miami EDC Board meets this evening at 6. They'll consider the consolidation of the Secretary-Treasurer position. Weather Channel forecast, warm and breezy today, low 90s. A little cooler tomorrow and a better chance of rain. Are you looking for a computer guru for your business? Highly recommend Brad Herring and A-Tech for you. He does it all for us. We get all our computers from Brad. He

0: and we were working on a project yesterday. He was on the phone with the software guy getting it all lined out for us. Can't imagine doing this thing without Brad. That's Brad and Kim Harry at Perryton's A-Tech for You.
1: Many Perryton people have deep roots here. Grandparents moved in from Old Ochiltree and Gray, Oklahoma to establish Perryton in the early 1900s. Now, children, grandchildren, great-grandchildren, and many others enjoy the benefits. 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The Perryton Herald. If you're from here, you get it.
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1: News this hour from Town Hall. I'm Keith Peters in Washington. Several officials showed support at New York City's Columbus Day Parade as Mayor Mamdani skipped the festivities.
2: Governor Kathy Hochul marched in the parade along with her opponent, who is New York's Republican candidate for governor, Nassau County Executive Bruce Blakeman. Among the missing, Mayor Mamdani.
3: I think it's a disgrace he's not here. It's indicative of him being the most divisive mayor we've ever had. I want to be a governor that unifies people, not tears them apart.
2: The organizers of the Columbus Day Parade invited Mamdani to attend, with the mayor skipping out on the march but releasing a video to pay tribute to Italian Americans. In New York, I'm Natalie Migliori.
1: President Trump is considering joining Saudi Arabia's strikes on Iran-backed Houthi rebels following attacks on the Riyadh airport over the weekend. Keir Simmons reports that the images of the attack are terrifying.
4: A blast on security cameras and then passengers running for their lives, leaving bags and belongings strewn around, and part of the ceiling in another image being seen to fall onto people in that Terminal 4 of the King Khaled Airport.
1: Saturday's attack left at least 13 people dead, including one American, and injured more than 300 others. The airport was struck again on Sunday, causing a fire and several injuries. Minnesota Congresswoman Ilhan Omar is calling a federal raid of her home an attempt to target political enemies and weaponize federal law enforcement. The Democrat posted a statement on social media after federal agents searched her Washington, D.C. area home this morning. The raid was reportedly in connection to an investigation into Omar's immigration paperwork. On Wall Street, the Dow by 195 points, the Nasdaq dropped 120. More on these stories at townhall.com.
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7: 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Reuters Institute says we're now one of the top news brands in the nation. Every night, watch great shows with Rob Schmidt, Carl Higbee, Rob Finnerty, and more as they expose the big media lies, the Washington swamp, and they're never afraid to talk about faith, freedom, and the values that made us great. 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
8: Welcome to Monday. It is October the 12th. I'm Chris Samples, 98.3 KXDJ News. In our education focus segment today, we continue our series with area school superintendents. During the recent TEA ratings, most area Panhandle schools were either A's, B's, or C's on the rating, but only one area Panhandle school had a D rating, and that was Darius Ed ISD. Superintendent of Schools Jessica Wynette says despite the rating, they have many good things happening at Darius Ed schools and are addressing a plan to improve the rating.
9: We have worked in some built-in intervention time to our school day where students will be working with interventionists. We actually have the opportunity to partner with Region 16 this year, where we have a retired teacher who is coming in to help do some intervention, especially in our junior high math, because that's one of the areas that we seem to be struggling with the most. So we're excited about being able to have that partnership and have somebody else coming in and work with our students to see if we can help fill those gaps that they're missing at that level. And then in our third, fourth, and fifth grade classrooms, our teachers have built in intervention time into their day at the end of the day where we're focusing on skills that students may be missing so that we can fill those gaps. We want to be able to make sure that students are meeting those TEKS, but we also realize at the same time that we're going to have to fill some gaps before they can grab a hold of those TEKS and run with them.
8: For those parents that send their kids to Dara's Ed ISD, whether they transfer in or they are local Dara's Ed families, I don't have to be there to be a part of the conversations that you are a part of to know that you got a lot of parents that love your school district and they never question sending their kids anywhere else. That's their choice, and I know they're committed. Have you had any negative input from any parents? Any parents saying, hey, what about this D? Or most of the impact that you get, understanding, as you describe it, the big picture things and still feel good about the decisions they've made for their kids?
9: We haven't received very many negative comments from our parents, and I think that that's because they know they're coming and they're watching their kids. They're visiting classrooms. They're watching what their students are doing at UIL and FFA. They see those bigger picture things, and this year we're also bringing in an R-PREP program where we're partnering with Canadian Follett Perryton in Region 16, where we're going to be able to offer a cybersecurity program and the diesel mechanics program. We're always looking for ways that we can bring programs in so that our students, even though they're coming to a small school, they're still having big opportunities. And I think that those opportunities are something that parents are appreciative of. And the small classroom sizes, the attention that their students get from their teachers, the family-like atmosphere, I think those things just outweigh that D rating for our parents.
8: Mm-hmm. So what was your enrollment this new school year, and what are the trends?
9: We are at 99 this year, which is last year at this time we were at 97. So I was thankful that we were able to get enough new students in pre-K and kindergarten, a couple of families that have moved into Dara's Ed, that we were able to balance, you know, our seniors who graduated last year. And we did have a couple of families that moved out of the area, but we were able to keep that steady, which I am thankful for.
8: Dara's Ed ISD Superintendent of Schools, Jessica Wynette. Chris Samples, KXDJ News.

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6: 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The Miami EDC board will meet this evening at 6. Among the agenda items, they'll consider merging the secretary-treasurer position. They'll discuss repairs for the wall above the mural and meet an executive session. The City Council of Booker meets this evening at 6:30. They'll consider a resolution opposing the proposed large general transmission tariff from SPS and meet an executive session on personnel matters. Ochiltree County 4-H activities here in Perryton. The archery project meets at 5:30. Hemphill County 4-H having the photography meeting this evening at 5:30. Weather Channel forecast: a little panhandle windy and low 90s today, but we begin to come down tomorrow. Pretty good chances of rain tomorrow night through Thursday.
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0: Megan Maroney in medicine. So Dolly Parton had been working on a Broadway musical about her life, and her creative team says she remained deeply involved in the project until shortly before her death. According to producer Adam Spears, his final conversation with Dolly took place about 10 days before she died. Spears recalled that Dolly was very clear about what she wanted if she was able to see the production reach Broadway herself. Her message was, you've got to keep going. The musical titled Dolly, a true original musical, is scheduled to open in New York at St. James Theater January 19th, which would have been Dolly's 81st birthday.
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0: Ella Langley sadly had to cancel a Tulsa, Oklahoma concert over the weekend because of a serious security threat. The announcement cited safety of fans, venue personnel, and of course Ella too. Ella apologized to fans who had traveled, spent money, and made plans to attend. The incident became more complicated when Tulsa police and local media got involved to hear that a bomb threat had been reported. They conducted a preliminary sweep with canine officers and found no indication of a threat. Police also said that they did not advise the venue or Ella's team to cancel the concert.
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0: Nate Smith, World on Fire. On the way, Ella Langley got some Billy Currington coming up, too.
1: 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And this News Minute on X brought to you by Equity Exchange, Plains Land Bank, and Robertson Wireline. All are proud supporters of area youth on X. The Perryton Activity Center is registering boys and girls for youth basketball. That's for kids ages 4 to 12. Moms and dads, today is the sign-up deadline. The Perryton Band Boosters holding their monthly meeting tonight at 6 in the high school band hall. The Lipscomb County Farm Bureau County Convention and Dinner coming up tonight at 6 at the Derizet ISD Cafeteria. The Miami EDC CDC meets this evening at 6. The Booker City Council meets this evening at 6:30. The Palace Theater in Canadian will host a free screening of Deep in the Heart 2, Texas Rivers, a documentary produced by Ben Masters, tonight at 6. Breezy and low 90s today, a little cooler tomorrow, better chance of rain.
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1: News this hour from Town Hall. I'm Keith Peters in Washington. Officials in Saudi Arabia say the main airport in Riyadh has been hit by a second missile attack in 2 days. Lisa Carton reports.
2: A Saudi military spokesman said a projectile hit King Khalid International Airport, starting a fire and causing injuries. President Trump said the U.S. is considering its response after a strike on the same airport killed 13 people, including one American, and injured more than 300 others. Houthi rebels in Yemen claim responsibility for a series of recent attacks on Saudi Arabia. I'm Lisa Carton.
1: President Trump believes a famed Italian explorer of yesteryear deserves to be put on a pedestal.
3: The president wants the Christopher Columbus statue back in front of Columbus, Ohio City Hall. Mr. Trump called for the statue's return during a White House Columbus tribute. In 2020, the mayor of Columbus ordered the statue removed during racial injustice protests. Earlier this year, Italian-American groups filed a lawsuit against the city, challenging the decision to take down the statue. Rich Thomason reporting.
1: Ukrainian drone strikes have taken out two Russian data centers that run the country's most popular search engine and AI chatbot. Experts say this is part of a larger trend when it comes to modern warfare.
4: Commercial drones that have been heavily modified, or maybe not even heavily modified in some cases, are able to control airspace over the battlefield.
1: Texas A&M's Professor Dan DeBree says this same drone technology is being used on our border. Mexican cartels, he says, there are 1,000 penetrations every month, and he warns they could be used for attacks in the future. On Wall Street, the Dow by 195 points, the Nasdaq dropped 120, the S&P lower by 4. More on these stories at townhall.com.
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7: 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Reuters Institute says we're now one of the top news brands in the nation. 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
8: Welcome to Monday. It's October 12th. I'm Chris Samples, 98.3 KXDJ News. In our special weather focus segment this half hour, the prospects of an El Nino weather pattern this fall and winter, bringing the potential of above normal moisture. Texas State climatologist Dr. Nielsen Gammon says, though, the exact when and where can be a challenge to forecast.
9: It's mainly the southern half of the United States that gets an increase, and much of the northern United States gets a decrease because essentially the jet stream is moving from the northern United States to the southern United States, and so the storm systems move with it. So the biggest effect actually tends to be around Florida and Georgia. South Texas, Central Texas, and North Texas are affected, as well as New Mexico across to Southern California. So this could be good for Elephant Butte Reservoir and the farmers in New Mexico as well. It could provide snow cover to flow into the Canadian River, the snow melt in the spring. To the farther north you go into, say, Wyoming or Montana, the less of an enhancement there is. And in fact, they might potentially be expecting a decrease in the snow this coming winter because we're going to get some of the storms they don't.
8: Mm-hmm. How about here in the far northern top of Texas, here in the panhandle where we are?
9: Yeah, there's a little bit of an effect. Actually, the stronger El Nino is. So now we're talking about a super El Nino. It's already gotten that strong. Any given location probably has about a 3 in 4 chance of seeing above normal precipitation over the entire late fall to early spring season, and it could potentially be one of the wettest cool seasons on record, because those exceptional events tend to occur when we've got unusual things going on like this.
8: Well, that is encouraging. Any way to know whether we're talking rain or snow? Are the temperatures impacted a whole lot by an El Nino as much as the moisture content?
9: Temperatures are affected a good bit. We don't tend to get super cold with an El Nino. It's more persistently cool and damp. And that's partly counteracted by the warming trend that we've seen over the past several decades. So there's not going to be a big impact on temperatures, but because precipitation is going to increase, that means both rain and snow are likely to be greater than normal.
8: I have heard a couple of reports, if I recall correctly as well, not to think about the negative before we even get to enjoy the positive out in this drought-stricken region that we're in, but I've heard that from some that typically following an El Nino like that, as we get into maybe beyond next spring, it tends to get drier again. Is that a trend that you see also?
9: Yeah, with the very strong El Ninos, it tends to, most of the time, but not always, flip back into La Nina conditions the following year.
8: That is Dr. Nielsen Gammon. He has been on the faculty at Texas A&M since 1991, currently a Regents Professor of Atmospheric Sciences, also serves as the state climatologist in Texas, and director of the Southern Regional Climate Center. He does research on various types of extreme weather, from droughts to floods, as well as air pollution and computer modeling. Chris Samples, KXDJ News.

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5: Man, this news minute on X brought to you by Jetwell Solutions, Lone Star Ag, and Perryton National Bank, all are proud supporters of area youth on X. From the Texas flyover, Texas football fell 6 spots to number 7 in the latest AP Top 25, while Texas Tech climbed to number 10, Houston moved up to number 20, and SMU remains number 24. Texas A&M coach Mike Elko criticized an online fan community after the Aggies fell to 3-3, losing to Missouri over the weekend, calling it a cesspool, while urging fans to stick with the program. George Foreman's estate in Huffman, northeast of Houston, hit the market at $6 million, including the kitchen where the late boxer filmed his grill commercials. The 13.5-acre spread has an 11,000-square-foot garage that could be converted into a boxing gym. Mid-upper 60s tonight, upper 80s tomorrow, chance of thunderstorms.
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0: let her husband, Brendan McLaughlin, who's gone from being a music fan to earning 5 songwriting credits on her new album, Crisco. Yeah, he's a songwriter now. It's kind of cool. Miranda and Brendan first started dating during COVID, and first cut was Damn It, Randy, which appeared on the 2024 album Postcards from Texas. Now he's had a few more. Snakeskin Boots, Cowgirl, Curtsy, Two Things Can Be True, Till the Going's Gone, and Right Where We Left It. Those are all the songs that he's had a hand in on her new album.
1: 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All of the agricultural markets closed today for the holiday. Here's a look back at how things wrapped up on Friday. I'm Kerry Martin with Closing Markets on the Texas Farm Bureau Radio Network. Cattle futures ending the week on an upswing, possibly getting support from a big drop in the corn market. December live cattle up 350 to close at 227.05. February up 362, closing at 229.47. Big gains on feeder cattle with November up 707, 341.95. January feeders up 792, closing at 336.35. Cash-fed cattle market has been hard to come by this week. We've seen some light sales in the northern plains. 218 was the live price, 345 dressed. That's steady to just slightly lower compared to the previous week. Here in the south, not much going on as of Friday afternoon. The bids we see are in Kansas at 220. No sales so far to report. Box B prices mixed, choice down 15 cents, 374.70. Select up 429, 356.02. USDA raised its corn production forecast in its WASD report on Friday. That caused a big drop in the corn market. December corn dropped 20.5, 479.75. March corn down 21 cents, 494.25. Same thing on wheat, with December Kansas City wheat down 17 cents, 719.25. December Chicago wheat down 12.25, 671 a bushel. Cotton traded both sides of the market. We closed it out higher, with December cotton up 60 points, 80.54 cents. March cotton up 56, closing at 83.59. In the energy markets, November natural gas up 5 at 3.21. November West Texas crude up 39 cents, 91.88 a barrel. I'm Kerry Martin on the Texas Farm Bureau Radio Network.
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0: Water at a Wedding, Graylin James. Riley Green, very successful, obviously. In a new interview, he admitted that he hates doing it. He would love someone else to take it over, but right now he manages his own social media. He writes his own posts and everything like that. He explained that he wants the post to sound like him and not like the record label wrote what was being said, which honestly, I kind of appreciate. I like that about him.
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0: Think Is You Drunk, Riley Green. Miranda Lambert's been talking about working with Ella Langley, including how she ended up producing Ella's album Dandelion. Miranda said Ella was determined to have her involved. She puts it, she said, literally, if Ella wants it, you're doing it. So Miranda has already helped Ella as a songwriter, co-writing She's in Texas, collaborating with her on Butterfly Season, producing Dandelion. Lots going on with those guys. Love to see it.
1: 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And this News Minute on X, brought to you by Perryton National Bank, Kirkland Family Dentistry, and Clift Land Brokers. All are proud supporters of area youth on X. The American Legion Post in Borger having their outdoor expo and gun show in Borger at the Dome on October the 23rd through the 25th. If you are in the outdoor business, booth space is currently available. They'd love to have you. Call us. We've got a number for you. Ochiltree General Hospital in Perryton holding their health fair tomorrow, Tuesday, 7 to 1 at the Expo in Perryton. There will be a number of booths as well as free routine lab screenings and eye exams available. The Sherman County Commissioners in Stratford meet tomorrow, Tuesday morning at 8:30. The Spearman School Board meets Tuesday evening at 6. And the Pringle Morse School District will hold a public meeting on the proposed bond election props tomorrow night at 7. Down to the 60s overnight, upper 80s tomorrow, and a better chance of rain. Here's what the Wilkin family of Amarillo had to say about KXDJ Riverside One, our three-bedroom, three-bath home right on that river in beautiful Red River, New Mexico. Beautiful accommodations. Thank you so much for having us. The Kolasek family of West Texas added, we enjoyed the cabin so much. Very clean, had everything we needed. 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
0: 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Probably talking about the Zach Brown Band.
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3: News this hour from Town Hall. I'm Keith Peters in Washington. The Trump administration is being ordered to stop airing taxpayer-funded ads supporting President Trump. Correspondent Tammy Trujillo reports.
4: A federal judge gave the order Sunday, effective immediately, after a lawsuit from a watchdog group and others. The administration said over the weekend that the Department of Homeland Security had planned to stop buying ads after Sunday. The ads, including one that was almost identical to a 2024 Trump campaign ad, were criticized as a possible illegal use of taxpayer money. They've been running as Trump has tried to shore up support among Republican voters ahead of the midterm elections. I'm Tammy Trujillo.
3: Actress Selma Blair is charged with assault following a mid-air incident on a Delta flight. Sarah Lee Kessler reports.
5: TMZ says the 54-year-old had a meltdown Sunday night while flying from L.A. to New York City, punching a flight attendant and then biting another when they stopped her from opening the plane's door mid-flight. The actress was arrested after Delta Flight 938 landed at JFK International Airport and taken to a hospital, reportedly kicking a police officer in the head and attacking a nurse in the ambulance. A rep for Blair says she'd suffered a medical emergency. The actress is known to have multiple sclerosis, a neurological and autoimmune condition that can impact communication between the brain and the body. I'm Sarah Lee Kessler.
3: President Trump is being criticized for a deal allowing Russian diesel into the U.S. and global markets. The president says Russia will immediately release 300,000 tons of diesel to ease a global fuel shortage, with more shipments to follow. Critics say the deal gives Vladimir Putin a financial lifeline and undermines U.S. sanctions. On Wall Street, the Dow up by 195 points, the Nasdaq dropped 120, the S&P lower by 4. More at townhall.com.
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9: Welcome into the Monday program here on this October 12th, and that brings us to this half hour's KXDJ Did You Hear That segment. Remember that story here the other day of that hijacking attempt, that plane that was flying out of Dubai and headed to Israel, and that co-pilot attacked the pilot with a glass break axe, we now know, and that pilot was able to fight off this potential terrorist attacker, get the door to the cockpit open so that others could step in there and subdue the attacker, pull that plane out of a nosedive, and actually landed that thing and saved all those people. It was an amazing story. And I couldn't help but wonder what a local pilot thinks when he sees a story like that. Our computer guru, Brad Herring, also flies. Here's his take.
10: Yeah, exactly. And if you look in a commercial aircraft, there's a large group of controls that are in between those two seats as well. So climbing in and out would not be an easy task. I don't know exactly what airplane or the dimensions of it. But yeah, you've got a guy that's sitting literally 24 inches from you with this little glass-breaking tool swinging at and stabbing you, and you're bleeding. you've got to unbuckle because pilots are required to stay buckled. So he had to unbuckle, and I assume he basically just kind of rolled, and total assumption on my part, just kind of rolled and was able to stretch enough to reach the cockpit door lock as this guy was probably still wailing away at him. If you looked at some of the pictures of the pilot where he was stabbed was in the front on the belly. And of course, if you're setting pilot and co-pilot, being able to swing straight to your left to stab a guy versus being able to get right on, I think that's the reason why he was stabbed in the lower part of his abdomen, because he was stretching trying to get to that door. And then purely by the grace of God, you've got, he was able to get the door open. That's miracle number one. Number two, you've got a plumber sitting apparently up in first class or up there close, jumps out of his seat, sees what's going on, jumps out of his seat, runs up there, subdues the co-pilot, the attacker. The plane has, from what I read, the attacker had pushed the controls full forward, and they were losing something like 15,000 feet per minute. So a huge dive. He subdues the attacker, grabs the yoke, pulls back, and of course, actually, he pulled back too hard and actually damaged the airplane. I was talking to Baron Ox about that, and the difference between a Boeing and an Airbus, they're all fly-by-wire, fly-by-electrical sensors. In the Boeing will actually let you over-control the airplane, where an Airbus won't.
9: Our computer guru and pilot in his own right, Brad Herring over at ATEC for You with his take on that thing. And thankfully, there were two other pilots on the plane making the trip, and they were able to get in then after the hijacker was subdued and land that plane safely.
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4: And this News Minute on X brought to you by Jetwell Solutions, Lone Star Ag, and Perryton National Bank. All are proud supporters of area youth on X. From the Texas flyover, Texas football fell six spots to number 7 in the latest AP Top 25, while Texas Tech climbed to number 10, Houston moved up to number 20, and SMU remains number 24. Texas A&M coach Mike Elko criticized an online fan community after the Aggies fell to 3-3, losing to Missouri over the weekend, calling it a cesspool, while urging fans to stick with the program. George Foreman's estate in Huffman, northeast of Houston, hit the market at $6 million, including the kitchen where the late boxer filmed his grill commercials. The 13.5-acre spread has an 11,000-square-foot garage that could be converted into a boxing gym. Mid-upper 60s tonight, upper 80s tomorrow, chance of thunderstorms.
5: Four great bands. 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J.D. Clayton. 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Gates open at 3. 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

0: Well, Mike Ditka just passed away, leaving behind a legendary football legacy. And, yeah, if you didn't know it, he played for the Eagles, the Cowboys, and, of course, the Chicago Bears. Kind of a Bears legend. For many fans, he will always be associated with the 1985 Bears, the team that won the Super Bowl and became one of the most iconic squads in football history. He passed away at 86, surrounded by family.
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2: Well, with ample trader support, cattle contracts are off like a rocket ship today. Bids are on the table in the cash market right now, but we're not seeing a whole lot of trade. Weight may have been worth the wait. As to everyone's surprise, live cattle complex looking really, really good today. Not only is the market pushing a substantial $2 rally in most of the nearby contracts, but the rally has pushed the spot December contract out of its sideways trading range. Now, following Thursday's light trade in the north at 345, which is about steady to $3 lower than last week, we haven't really seen much other trade develop just yet, but packer interest could improve as the day moves through. Bids are on the table in Nebraska at 345 dressed, 220 in Kansas, and at 218 live. Friday's WASDE shared mixed news for the cattle and beef markets for this year. Beef production for 2026 was decreased by 75 million pounds as slaughter speeds continue to be light compared to past years. Quarter steer prices were unchanged from the last month's report as well, with steers in the fourth quarter of 2026 expected to average about 235, steers in the first quarter of 2027 expected to average about 235, and then steers in the second quarter are expected to average about 235. Also, beef imports for this year were increased by 85 million pounds as Australia continues to send more supply, and exports were unchanged. If you think that $1 to $2 rally is exciting in the live cattle complex, you can take a look at the feeder cattle market, also currently rallying. But upon seeing the momentum in the live cattle complex and that ample trader support, market just couldn't help itself but to trade higher, so looking good today. Although pork cutout values may be up, lean hog market still struggling just a bit. October hogs are down 67 at 75.15. December hogs down 77 at 67.82. And February hogs down 67 at 69.20. Wheat futures 3 to 4 cents lower. Soybeans 1 to 2 cents higher. And your corn futures 2 to 3 cents lower. That's a wrap of your afternoon agricultural news and markets. I'm Casey Shepard for Oklahoma Farm Report.
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0: So if you think your friends are nuts for doing cold plunges, you may be right. Turns out that cold dunks are based more on vibes than solid science. The claim that cold plunges relieve stress is not verified. Neither is the claim that freezing your butt off helps you burn fat. But I think there are other health reasons that people do it too. Like I'm hearing all kinds of things like it wakes you up and this, that, and the other. So take it all with a grain of salt.
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0: That is Painted You Pretty from Hudson Westbrook. Pretty soon, if you want to say something in private, you may have to leave your Apple Watch in another room. The Apple Watch Series 12 and the Ultra 4 will come with a feature that passively listens to your audio conversations all day and can summarize them for you on demand, which is part of a collection of features called Audio Intelligence. 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And Siri Recaps, your watch listens to your conversations and generates an AI summary. These are not good things, in my opinion. I will be wearing my mechanical watches and my Garmin till I roll over, man. I tell you what. No Apple Watch for me. Sorry, Apple. I love you for everything else.
1: 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And this News Minute on X, brought to you by Perryton National Bank, Kirkland Family Dentistry, and Clifton Land Brokers. 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If you are in the outdoor business, booth space is currently available. They'd love to have you. Call us. We've got a number for you. Ochiltree General Hospital in Perryton holding their health fair tomorrow, Tuesday, 7 to 1 at the Expo in Perryton. There will be a number of booths as well as free routine lab screenings and eye exams available. The Sherman County Commissioners in Stratford meet tomorrow, Tuesday morning at 8:30. The Spearman School Board meets Tuesday evening at 6. And the Pringle-Morse School District will hold a public meeting on the proposed bond election props tomorrow night at 7. Down to the 60s overnight, upper 80s tomorrow, and a better chance of rain.
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2: News this hour from Town Hall. I'm Keith Peters in Washington. Minnesota Congresswoman Ilhan Omar is calling a federal raid of her home an attempt to target political enemies and weaponize federal law enforcement.
3: The Democrat posted a statement on social media after federal agents searched her Washington, D.C. area home this morning. The raid was reportedly in connection to an investigation into Omar's immigration paperwork. She went on to say that President Trump has targeted her for 10 years with what she called baseless lies and smear campaigns. This comes after Homeland Security Secretary Mark Wayne Mullen revealed there was an ongoing investigation into Omar and claimed she married her brother to bring him to the U.S. I'm Chris Coraggio.
2: The CDC is releasing data showing that the U.S. measles cases have surpassed 4,000 this year.
4: As of Friday, there were 4,080 confirmed measles cases across 47 states and the District of Columbia. And the CDC says more than 1,100 of those infections, or 25% of the total, have been in Pennsylvania. South Carolina is next with 670 cases. Health officials in Pennsylvania are reporting 5 measles deaths, but the CDC is confirming just 2 and hasn't said where. What experts do agree on is that this is the largest measles outbreak in the U.S. in 35 years. I'm Sarah Lee Kessler.
2: President Trump is rallying Republicans tonight in Ohio before the midterm election. He's speaking to a crowd in Youngstown alongside Senator John Husted, the incumbent facing a close challenge from former Democratic Senator Sherrod Brown. Tomorrow he'll join Senator Dan Sullivan for a rally in Wasilla, Alaska. On Wall Street, the Dow up by 195 points, the Nasdaq dropped 120, the S&P lower by 4. More at townhall.com.
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